Yeah, that's Mark Juliana and a track from his current release. That track is called Drum, or strictly speaking, D.Rum. And before that, ending the first half, we had Christine Tobin. Next up, I decided we're going to stick with drummers and drum-themed music for this quarter. So next up, we have the Drum Thunder Suite from Art Blakey.

0: you very much. Jason Moran on piano, Chris Potter on saxophone. Thank you. Thank you.
1: Yeah, I know the drummer led piece. That's Paul Motion there announcing the band. Jason Moran on piano, Chris Potter on the saxophone. Before that, Art Blakey and his Drum Thunder Suite. So, anybody in the Irish jazz scene would have been aware that the Olivia Records have just released on Friday John Wadham's Drums and Friends. John Wadham was the doyen of Irish drumming through the 60s, 70s, 80s, well into the 90s. And his only album under his own name was called Drums and Friends, featured by one side with Brian Dunning and Frank Hess, and then another side with Louis Stewart in duo, and also on a couple of tracks with Martin Walsh on bass. So the album's extended, remixed and remastered version of the original album with additional sleeve notes written by Conor Guilfoyle. So we're going to take a track from that. One of the unusual things about the album is a free improv, or relatively free improv, between drums and guitar. Louis Stewart famously didn't like anything that was free. He equated it to playing tennis without a net. So here we are, John Wadham on drums, Louis Stewart on guitar, and a track called Improvisation for Guitar and Drums.

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1: Hey Dublin, Michael O'Kane here. It's the 21st of September and this will happen on this day in music. It would be illegal not to mention on this day 1974 when Barry White went to number one with his latest US number one single, Can't Get Enough of Your Love, Babe. Fast forward to 77 when Meatloaf released his debut album, Bad Outta Hell. The epic record features such hits as Paradise by the Dashboard Light, 2 out of 3 Ain't Bad, which all helped Meatloaf's debut becoming one of the best-selling albums of all time. And lastly, for all you alt-rockers out there, on this day in 1992, Radiohead's debut single, Creep, officially released in the UK. Lastly, if you or someone you know is celebrating your birthday today, you share with legendary frontman Liam Gallagher with Oasis, who in 1994 scored their first UK number one with Supersonic. Liam was born on this day in 1972. I'm Michael O'Kane, and that's what happened on this day in music.
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6: Yeah, welcome to the final quarter. We ended the third with improvisation for guitar and drums from Lou Stewart and John Wadham from John Wadham's Drums and Friends, just recently reissued on Friday on Livia Records. Let's take two more tracks from it. One is the full version of Footprints, Wayne Shorter's Footprints, which is a trio recording actually from the original Louis the First sessions, and then also a duet version of John Coltrane's Naima, John Wadham.

Yeah, Naima from John Wadham and Louis Stewart. As I said, from John Wadham's Drums in France, extended, remixed, remastered, newly announced, lots of photographs, just out on Livia Records. We haven't had a lot of vocals on this show, and not that we often do, but I think it's time we had a few. I've got a couple of new releases that are kind of begging to be heard. First up, from Venetia Gould, the title track of the album, What an Interesting Girl. And then a singer I'm not familiar with, really, Janice Siegel. And she's got an album out called Vocalese. And we're going to play a version of a Charlie Parker tune, Barbados.

Yeah, Janis Siegel, and before that, Venetia Gould. We've time for one short track, so no better man to take that opportunity, fill that gap, than Charlie Parker. Sticking with that kind of Latin theme, we're going to go out with My Little Suede Shoes. Just to remind you, this is Jazz Time on 103.2 Dublin City FM. 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Good night. 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
3: 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Smith's musician Johnny Marr's guitars have sold for almost $4 million at an auction. The instruments, which were owned by the star, were used during his time with the band on his forthcoming solo album. The sale lasted for more than 5 hours, including buyers from 34 countries, fetching more than three times its estimated value. The guitar was used throughout the recording of the band's debut album and on their early tours, heard on songs including This Charming Man and What a Difference Does It Make. And with the end of Dublin Independent Fashion Week and London Fashion Week taking its stage, the Irish design house headed by William Costello, the son of the iconic designer and founder Paul Costello, has unveiled its Spring-Summer 2027 collection on the runway. Strutting the runway at Banking Hall, the collection showed off very summery looks, with the collection being under the creative direction of William. Writing on Instagram ahead of the show, the house said this is a new chapter, grounded in creativity, craftsmanship and the unmistakable spirit of Paul Costello. And Millie Bobby Brown's family is growing with the announcement of a second child. The actress, known for her roles on Stranger Things, and Jon Bon Jovi's son Jake Bon Jovi have been married since 2024 and have now welcomed their second child through adoption. This comes as rumours were swirling whether the pair may have news to share, as the star posted a picture of a family holiday, with one of the images showing Millie carrying her daughter and Jake wearing a baby carrier. The star shared the first photo of her second baby with the caption on social media, saying, "Hi, little guy." That's your latest showbiz news update from me, Erica Elliott, on 103.2 Dublin City FM.
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14: Now they will know why they are afraid of the dark. 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
15: 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Do not attempt to adjust the picture. We are controlling transmission.
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0: inevitably, if you live long enough, sooner or later you will get into a discussion about the true birth date of rock and roll. Some will say it's Fats Domino's The Fat Man in 1949. Some will say it's Jackie Brenston's Rock at 88 in 1951. Bill Haley's Rock Around the Clock 1954. LaCorde's Shaboom the same year. Or maybe some earlier doo-wop, going back to the Ravens in 47 or the Orioles in 48. But as interesting as that discussion may be, and even with the genius of Alan Freed and a handful of other DJs playing this stuff on local radio here and there, it was kind of like asking if a tree falls in the forest with nobody around, does it make a sound? You heard that one, right? In other words, in the days of the pioneers, it really didn't count until it was on TV. And more specifically, on The Ed Sullivan Show. Therefore, rock and roll was born, for all practical purposes, on November 20th, 1955, when Bo Diddley lied to Ed Sullivan and told him he was going to play Tennessee Ernie Ford's 16 Tons, a kind of middle-of-the-road pop folk hit at the time, and instead played his own first single, which he named after himself, or vice versa, Bo Diddley, getting himself banned from The Ed Sullivan Show for life. Ed would continue to play a major historical role on behalf of rock and roll, in spite of never quite getting it. But the golden era of rock and roll TV was on its way. It would peak in the Renaissance from 1964 through 1968. On this show, we will celebrate three of the dozens of programs my generation was lucky enough to grow up with, as rock and roll became the pop music of this new, frightening, alien, and out-of-control species called teenagers. The TV shows would begin right around the time Bo was freaking out Ed Sullivan, and last until the early 70s, when the music would evolve into something different. Soupy Sales would get things started very early with Soupy's Soda Shop in Cincinnati, 1950. Alan Freed's Big Beat would come in 1957, followed by Dick Clark's American Bandstand, and then suddenly every town had their own bandstand, including Baltimore, where John Waters would watch the Buddy Dean Show, which, yes, once a month, had a Negro Day to keep the dance floor racially segregated. Shindig would come along just in time for the British invasion in 1964, followed by Hullabaloo, Shivaree, Hollywood A-Go-Go, Shebang, Upbeat. Every DJ had a show. Clay Cole, Murray the K, Lloyd Thaxton, Jerry Blavitt, Casey Kasem, and Dick Clark would score again with Where the Action Is. England had Ready Steady Go, Jukebox Jury, and Top of the Pops. Germany had the Beat Club and Beat Beat Beat. Japan had Cicada. Australia had Countdown. Argentina had La Scala Musical. Every country has something. At the end of the 60s and early 70s, rock and roll evolved into the art form of rock. Rock fans started listening and stopped dancing. The fun was over.
1: I love you.

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2: 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It was only 8 years ago.
1: Dad, thanks to television, I can't remember what happened 8 minutes ago. No, really, I can't. It's a serious problem. What are we all laughing about?
2: Who cares?

0: Welcome to TV A Go-Go, our theme this week in the Underground Garage. What a lucky time to grow up. I'm sure you would agree. We started with Freddie Cannon's version of the theme from Where the Action Is. The first was done by the house band Paul Revere and Raiders, who we heard their phenomenal Just Like Me from their fourth album, the one that broke them nationwide. Freddie Cannon, by the way, moving to Warner Brothers at that moment, got a chance to work with the Wrecking Crew, Hal Blaine, Leon Russell, James Burton, etc. But there was nothing wrong with his Palisades Park record either. Let's not get carried away. It's West Coast stuff. And how many times do you think Freddie appeared on American Bandstand? Did you guess 20? 50? 75? How about 110 times? And yeah, Dick Clark did have an interest in the Swan label, where Palisades Park resided. Coincidentally. just by happenstance. I don't care. That system worked. Bring it back, is what I say. And love for this honesty and legality and sound scan and all this stuff, you know. Everything's totally legit now, and everything sucks. So, what can I say? Anyway, I digress. Yes, we played Paul Revere and the Raiders after that, and the Byrds. It won't be wrong. A little Terry Melcher exacta. The fantastic producer, both those bands. And on to another fantastic producer, Mickey Most, with A Pistol to Dippy, the amazing Donovan. Jimmy Page playing that cool guitar part. Dippy was a real guy. Wrote the liner notes on Donovan's box set. Little Latin Loopy Lou. Mitch Ryder and the Detroit Wheels covering the Righteous Brothers. More on the Righteous Brothers. Bill Medley wrote it. Another fantastic producer there, Bob Crewe. Did all the Four Seasons records and all kinds of cool things. Everybody Wants to Rock and Roll is prima donna. The album is Friends of Jesse Malin, I Would Do It for You, Volume 1. Tribute to Jesse and bands doing stuff that he has written. Lyle Heisen produced it. Jesse wrote it when he was 12. And you can get it from jessemalin.com. It's TV A Go-Go, baby. But you don't have to get up and adjust the rabbit ears. We'll take care of that.
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0: 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Hello, hello, I'm Meg and this is Loving and Listening Live, your go-to guide to the hottest live concerts in Dublin. The final three gigs of the month. Who is playing and are they Irish? Let's find out. We are starting with Joe Jackson, an artist that always changes genres, so he decided to create his own. You can find him under Biocoastal Latin Jazz Funk Rock. His own mainstream music. And for a man who can't decide his style and creates his own, I cannot wait to see what he plays live. Playing the 3 Olympia on September 27th. Followed by Black on his global 10 Years of Black tour, celebrating a decade of music and the release of his new album, Love is the New Gangsta. Promising an experience spanning his full career evolution from Free Black to his latest critically acclaimed work. Playing 3 Olympia, September 29th. Ending September with the Tumbling Paddies, a trad pop band from County Fermanagh that's been slowly taking over the Irish music scene for 4 years now. The band has already won awards across countries, sold out gigs, and will only grow even bigger. Playing 3 Olympia, 30th of September. Now, this was a mix of genres, with Joe Jackson definitely adding to it, and I'm sure there's something for everyone. I'm Meg, that was Loving and Listening Live.
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A British producer and Shakespeare freak named Jack Good put the first rock and roll TV series on in England, 1957, called 6-5 Special. A year later, he did a show called Oh Boy, which was a series where he developed a never-seen-before fast-paced style, which included constantly moving cameras and rapid, unexpected smash-cut editing, techniques MTV would be known for 20 years later. Meanwhile, American TV still had Perry Como and Lawrence Welk putting everybody to sleep. 10 years later, Welk's bubble machine would have been appreciated, but at the time, nobody was doing drugs yet. Encouraged by Eddie Cochran's former girlfriend Sharon Sheely, Jack Good moved to the States in 1963 to try and get a TV show on in America. With his last bit of money, they did a pilot called Young America Swings the World. The networks rejected it, saying it was too fast-paced and nobody would get it in the Midwest. Sharon Sheely's new husband, DJ Jimmy O'Neill, who had hosted the pilot, didn't want to give up so easily, so he gave it to his friend Chuck Barris to see what he could do with it. Yes, Confessions of a Dangerous Mind, Palisades Park, Chuck Barris. Chuck loved it and gave it to his new best friends at ABC, who were developing his soon-to-be hit show, The Dating Game, the world's first reality TV show, if we don't count Queen for a Day. In their wisdom, ABC decided to make it a country show and made a pilot hosted by Roy Clark and renamed it Shindig. It was so bad, they turned it back into a rock show but kept the country name, which made no sense at all but showed the level of commitment by the executive brain trust over at ABC. They reluctantly put it on September 16, 1964, just to keep Chuck Barris happy, but were never into it. They may not have been into it, but the audience was. The mix of performers was impressive from the start. British Invasion legends mixed with Motown stars, and the two house bands, the Shindiggers, later changed to the Shindogs, and the Ray Pullman Band, had the hippest musicians around at the time, including James Burton, Leon Russell, Delaney Bramlett, and various members of Phil Spector's Wrecking Crew, like Jim Horn and Larry Nechtel. Darlene Love and Billy Preston were regulars, and occasionally an ABC executive would suggest the show was getting too black. Jack Good would tell them, just put it in a memo, which of course they never did. Jack dealt with every detail on his shows, the songs, the band's clothes, even their expressions and their moves. Good had previously orchestrated Eddie Cochran's tough rockabilly image and early on molded Cliff Richard to be the English Elvis, among other Svengali-like strokes. Meanwhile, director Rita Gillespie kept things moving at a frenetic pace, sometimes cutting to the rhythm of the song, sometimes against it. The show was an immediate hit, but the network had undersold it, so they never made much money from it. After a year of showcasing one classic rock and roll performance after another, but making little profit, ABC started questioning Jack Good on everything he did, and he quit. His last show was June 30th, 1965, but the series would limp on until January 8th, 1966, casting Zsa Zsa Gabor and Boris Karloff as co-hosts after Good left. All the master tapes were recorded over, but the good news is that every show survived as a kinescope, which is a video-to-film transfer done by shooting a TV monitor with a 16mm camera. Not the greatest quality in the world, but at least these things exist. If you had asked me how long it lasted, I would have said 3, 4, 5 years. That's how impressive it was. But Shindig lasted only 16 months. It was around long enough to influence dozens of rock and roll shows that followed it, most notably Hullabaloo, which lasted about the same amount of time. Ultimately, as far as ABC was concerned, it was let's get out while the getting's good. Let's catch the next pop culture trend before the old one dies on us. So seeing no particular difference in value, they traded Beatlemania for Batman. Oh, and by the way, the show that was recorded over all the Shindig master tapes was The Dating.

From ABC Television Center in Hollywood, Shindig is brought to you by Old London Foods, makers of those delicious fun foods like cheese waffies, the tangy cheddar cheese sandwiches with the waffle crinkle, and by Stridex, the amazing medicated pad that helps you wipe out pimples because it actually deep cleans the dirt soap can't reach.

0: We started our shindig break with a song I watched the Beatles perform on that show. It was very exciting. It's time. I'm a Loser from their fourth album, Beatles for Sale. But we got it on something else. What was it called? Something Else was another album. We in America got like three albums for every two. But actually, it was their fourth album, Beatles for Sale. All the English configurations now readily available. Although for the Stones, we use the American versions. Just to confuse you, because they're cooler. Delaney and Bonnie and Friends. And what a friend they had in Eric Clapton. Co-wrote Coming Home with Bonnie Bramlett, one of the great blue-eyed soul singers on the female side. I mean, amazing. Delaney, producing. Their band, Bobby Whitlock, Carl Radle, and Jim Gordon, going on to perform with the Joe Cocker's Mad Dogs and Englishmen, and Leon Russell, and then Derek and the Dominoes. But it was Delaney that put them together.
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0: A wonderful, magical moment on Shindig. Brian Jones and the Stones insisting on them putting Howlin' Wolf on, which was incredible. And Brian Jones introducing Howlin' Wolf with How Many More Years. Arguably one of the first great rock records, and arguably one of the great first distorted guitars ever by Willie Johnson. Interestingly, Ike Turner on piano, Ike being on two of the first most distorted guitar original rock songs. Both the same year, really, How Many More Years and Rocket 88. Yeah, Ike Turner, very, very important cat, actually. And once again, Sam Phillips producing, by the way, as he did with Rocket 88. So Sam going on to start Sun Records and pretty much reinvent rock and roll for everybody. And the Stones themselves, with one of my favorites, Empty Heart, produced by the great Andrew Luge Oldham. It's TV a go-go, baby. If you wanted to change the channel, you actually had to get up and do it, because there was no remote.
2: 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It's 1 hour long. Next week is your last chance to catch the old half-hour model when we offer you cash, even if others have turned you down. That is Johnny Cash, Paul Peterson, Herman's Hermits, Dick and Dee Dee, Marion Faithful, the Paris Sisters, the Detergents, White Sidewall Tires, Factory Air Conditioning. Remember, we're situated at ABC, that's just off the Hollywood Freeway. Switch to the hour-long Shindig in spite of Jim O'Neill.
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2: Investigative journalist Joe Sexton looks into a 2002 double homicide case in Kansas after receiving thousands of emails from a woman who was convinced that Diana Chandler, the woman accused of killing her ex-husband and his girlfriend, did not commit the crime and devote their lives to fighting for Chandler's innocence. 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
5: Well, hi there. This is Keith Fordyce welcoming you to a very special edition of Ready, Steady, Go. For those of you who don't know this show, I might say that each week we invite all sorts of pop singers along here to Studio 9 in Kingsway, London, and the crowd who come in get a chance to meet their stars close to.

Ready, Steady, Go was created by producer Elkin Allen, manager Vicky Wickham, and director Michael Lindsay Hogg to fill the gap left by Jack Good in 1963 when he left England to create Shindig for America. Like most of the shows, it started off with the artist lip-syncing or occasionally re-recording the music tracks and singing live, but halfway through its three-year run, it went mostly live. It stayed black and white throughout its run, and curiously was never shown in America. It was filmed in a small studio in London, which led Michael Lindsay Hogg to make the innovative decision to leave the other cameras in the shots, which loosened up the atmosphere quite a bit, actually. The early shows were hosted by none other than Dusty Springfield, and then taken over by Keith Fortis, and eventually Kathy McGowan, who would do the whole thing by herself. She'd gotten the gig by answering an ad in the paper looking for a typical teenager. The fact that she was a genuine fan of the music and not professionally trained, often stumbling over lines and losing her cool during interviews, made her all the more popular to the viewers. Everybody did the show. The Beatles, the Stones, the Kinks, Otis Redding, Marvin Gaye, the Beach Boys, Burt Bacharach. The show would break Jimi Hendrix virtually overnight, and Donovan did several weeks in a row before he even had a record deal. The artist elite of London would go just to hang out in the green room every Friday, whether they were on the show or not, on their way to the ad lib, the Scotch of St. James, or the Bag of Nails, where the after parties lasted forever. The theme song would change occasionally, starting with Manfred Mann's 5-4-3-2-1, and eventually evolving to Andrew Lou Goldham's 365 Rolling Stones, One for Every Day of the Year, which we are hearing in the background right now. Dave Clark, the magnificent and brilliant drummer, co-writer, producer, and manager of the Dave Clark Five, owns Ready, Steady, Go now. If you've never seen it, this is a fabulous show.

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Oh, God help us. 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Sounds like a drowned dog.

0: We started our Ready, Steady, Go set with one of the Dave Clark Five's greatest, Any Way You Want It, Baby. Written and produced by the great Dave Clark. Hope you caught our interview with him. There's actually an extended version of the complete interview in the archives. Show number 527. 527. Oh my God. And interestingly, in those days, soul music not only surviving the British invasion, but flourishing and living right alongside it. Every single TV show would go like every other artist, would be a soul artist, including the great Smokey Robinson and the Miracles, Going to a Go-Go in 65, Over Under Sideways Down, The Yardbirds from Roger the Engineer, produced by those guys with the dashes in their names, manager-producer Simon Napier Bell. If you haven't read his books, you should get them. And bass player, turning producer, Paul Samwell Smith.
1: Move! That's the Cocktail Slippers. The album is Joyride. The band wrote it, and Michael Scott Hartung produced it with the band. Get it from thecocktailslippers.com.
0: And the Magnificent Hollies, their ninth single, I'm Alive, number one, of course, in England, didn't break the top 100 in America. Shame on us. A phenomenal guitar tone. TV Go-Go. We'll be back with our coolest song in the world this week in very vibrant black and white.

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1: 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Smith's musician Johnny Marr's guitars have sold for almost $4 million at an auction. The instruments, which were owned by the star, were used during his time with the band on his forthcoming solo album. The sale lasted for more than 5 hours, including buyers from 34 countries, fetching more than three times its estimated value. The guitar was used throughout the recording of the band's debut album and on their early tours, heard on songs including This Charming Man and What a Difference Does It Make. And with the end of Dublin Independent Fashion Week and London Fashion Week taking its stage, the Irish design house headed by William Costello, the son of the iconic designer and founder Paul Costello, has unveiled its Spring-Summer 2027 collection on the runway. Strutting the runway at Banking Hall, the collection showed off very summery looks, with the collection being under the creative direction of William. Writing on Instagram ahead of the show, the house said this is a new chapter, grounded in creativity, craftsmanship and the unmistakable spirit of Paul Costello. And Millie Bobby Brown's family is growing with the announcement of a second child. The actress, known for her roles on Stranger Things, and Jon Bon Jovi's son Jake Bon Jovi have been married since 2024 and have now welcomed their second child through adoption. This comes as rumours were swirling whether the pair may have news to share, as the star posted a picture of a family holiday with one of the images showing Millie carrying her daughter and Jake wearing a baby carrier. The star shared the first photo of her second baby with the caption on social media saying, "Hi little guy." That's your latest Showbiz News update from me, Erica Elliott, on 103.2 Dublin City FM.
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4: Our coolest song in the world this week comes from Los Angeles, California. Please welcome to the Underground Garage stage, the Midnight Cowgirls.

Hi, this is Reg Presley of the Trogs, and you are with Little Steven in the Underground Garage, a very cool place to be.

We are the same people, only further from home. On freeways, 50 lanes wide. On a concrete continent, spaced with bland billboards illustrating imbecile illusions of happiness. The scene shows fewer tumbrils, but more strung-out citizens in painted cars. And they have strange license plates and engines that devour them.

0: started that set with our coolest song in the world this week, Ain't My First Rodeo from the Midnight Cowgirls. That's Jenny Lee, Marley Murphy, and Marty Fredrickson, produced and engineered by Gilby Clark and Jay Rustin. The Cowgirls are Blaze Dahl, Jenny Lee, Marley Murphy, Cassidy Fleeman, and Isabella Browsma. Get it from the midnightcowgirls.com. Our coolest song in the world this week, Ain't My First Rodeo.
1: The Fabulous Trogs with I Want You, B-side with A Girl Like You. Producer Larry Page co-writing it with Colin Frechter. The Trogs being Reg Presley. Chris Britton is a very underrated guitar player.
0: Cellophane is Stanley Simmons. The album is Dancing While the World Is Ending, written by Evan Nick and Jacob Bunton, and produced by Rob Cavallo. Get it from stanleysimmons.com. Divine Intervention is the Rolling Stones. Amazing new album, Foreign Tongues, produced by Andrew Watt, written mostly by Keith and Mick.
1: It's TV a go-go, baby. 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
5: Yours truly, Alan Freed, the old king of the rock and rollers. Still with a cold, but all ready for another big night of rockin' and rollin'. Rock and roll records are the big beat in popular music in America today. Let her go, and we'll be here till 9 o'clock, reviewing the top 25 rock and roll favorites of the week. 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

0: May 4th, 1957, Alan Freed finally made it to TV for the first time with the very first rock and roll special in primetime. As the leader of a handful of courageous DJs across the country playing black rock and roll for white teenagers, he had staged the first rock and roll concert March 21st, 1952 at the Cleveland Arena. Moving to New York in 1955, he had broken every record at the Brooklyn Paramount for his Easter Jubilee of Stars and Christmas Jubilee and Labor Day shows, and would blow everybody's mind selling 65,000 tickets over 10 days to his Times Square Paramount shows on Washington's birthday. Yeah, that's where the Hard Rock Cafe is now. And half of those 65,000 tickets were kids playing hooky from school. So TV was the next logical step, and his two specials on May 4th and May 11th were so successful, watched by something like a third of the potential audience, they led to a weekly series called Alan Freed's Big Beat. It was not surprising that it was canceled after four shows. It was shocking that ABC put it on at all. It was really over by the second show when Frankie Lyman jumped off the stage to dance with a white teenage girl. But in the fourth, when Jerry Lee Lewis leaped on the piano, greasy long hair wild in his face, looking like an asylum escapee, American adults said, enough. It may have been a coincidence that American Bandstand went on the air 3 days after Freed's cancellation, with a nice clean-cut boy next door named Dick Clark hosting. All I can say is, if Alan had this next guy on, he would have been canceled a lot sooner.
1: Go!

I, Alan Freed, am married and the father of four children. My first job was as a disc jockey playing classical music on a small town radio station. But I am better known these days as the King of Rock and Roll. I created the phrase rock and roll in 1951 and was the first disc jockey to exploit the music under that name. I have played the part of myself in three motion pictures, and I'm glad to say that the crowds at our recent opening at the Paramount Theater in New York broke both the police lines and the single-day attendance record.

My dear girl, have you noticed that the human race is divided into two distinct and irreconcilable groups? Those who walk into rooms and automatically turn television sets on, and those who walk into rooms and automatically turn them off. You know, the problem is they usually marry each other.

0: Big Beat began with Little Richard Penniman and his band. Long Tall Sally, written by producer Robert Bumps Blackwell, Richard, and his stepfather, Enotris Johnson, spent 8 weeks as number one on the R&B charts. 1956, pretty much the year rock and roll began its coup d'etat, taking over the pop charts eventually.
1: As Donnie V with I'll Surrender from Beautiful Things, new LP. Donnie wrote it with Jim Timbers and produced it with Mike Tholen. Get it from DonnieV.com.
0: One of the Angels' greatest, I Adore Him, was not really a big hit. I don't know why not. It was the follow-up to My Boyfriend's Back, classic Feldman Goldstein Goddard track. This one written by Jan Berry and Artie Cornfield. Peggy Santillia, fabulous lead vocals, and Barbara Allbutt and Jigs, background vocals. Tough Darts, Tony Bon Jovi, getting production credit. Bob Clearmountain, engineering as I recall. And two of the Darts writing it, Bobby Butani and Jeff Salen, joined by John DeSalvo, John Morelli. And we ended the big beat with some doo-wop, maybe the greatest doo-wop song of all time, maybe the greatest doo-wop vocal of all time, that being Leroy King, The Students from Youngstown, Ohio. But I'm so young. People forget when rock and roll started, it was all about doo-wop. They were the Sex Pistols of that time. They were the Green Day. It's all doo-wop, baby. And they were what the adults were afraid would take over. And boy, were they right to be afraid.
2: Now I have to face stupid reality again.
0: We want to thank the Hard Rock Cafes, hotels, casinos, and the Seminole coolest Indian tribe ever for being our sponsor from day one. And I want to thank all of the Hard Rock employees around the world as we stop in and do our DJ thing when we're on the road. Nicest people in the world, in addition to the best food. And someday will be a rock and roll circuit. I'm never going to give up on that. We want to thank Premier Networks, our new syndicator, Julie Talbot, Rick Bucchietti, Tanya Juhasz, and Corey Neal. Forgive the pronunciation. I'll get it right eventually. And if you're in need of any guitars or amps or tambourines, go see Andy Babuke. I want to thank our... Is Intrepid the word? Or is that an aircraft carrier? Dennis Mortensen. He'll put the show together every week in spite of the odds. Go to undergroundgarage.com if you've missed any of our last 750 shows. and Facebook and Twitter and at Stevie Van Zandt. You can talk to me personally. And thank you, Alan Freed. We'll see you all next week.
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0: Hi, I'm Meg, and this is Loving and Listening Live, your go-to guide to the hottest live concerts in Dublin. This is a good one, a mix of Disney throwbacks, angelic voices, and gig marathons with incredible guests. Let's see what's happening. All the 90s kids will know this one. It's not Lizzy, it's Hilary Duff on her Lucky For Me tour. From Beat of My Heart to Fly and What Dreams Are Made Of, she is still my Disney queen. Playing 3 Arena, September 6th. Followed by one of the UK's most impressive vocal talents, Freya Ridings. Trust me on this one, her voice is angelic and her songs will have you shed a tear or a few. Playing 3 Olympia on September 7th. Finishing with Westlife, who seem to be on a bit of a gig marathon, celebrating their 25th anniversary with a world tour. Congrats, lads. They're playing in the 3 Arena 10th, 11th, 12th, 15th and 16th with Garen Noon. The 18th, 19th, 20th and 22nd with Aslan. And finally, 23rd, 24th, 25th and 26th with Bird. I told you this would be a good one. And guess what? There is way more where that came from. I'm Meg, and that was Loving and Listening Live.
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Martin Goggin here along with Danny Duggan spinning Soul until 7. Staying in Chicago, two from the Brunswick group of labels, starting with Jackie Wilson, You Are the Song.

Love Uprising, a favourite song of Danny's. You just heard Otis LaVelle's fine version. Marvin Gaye now with an infectious groove on Where Are We Going?

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Short break coming up, but do not go anywhere. Danny's spinning more great soul until 7 o'clock. Last one for me for tonight, Randy Brown, We Ought to Be Doing It.

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1: 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Smith's musician Johnny Marr's guitars have sold for almost $4 million at an auction. The instruments, which were owned by the star, were used during his time with the band on his forthcoming solo album. The sale lasted for more than 5 hours, including buyers from 34 countries, fetching more than three times its estimated value. The guitar was used throughout the recording of the band's debut album and on their early tours, heard on songs including This Charming Man and What a Difference Does It Make. And with the end of Dublin Independent Fashion Week and London Fashion Week taking its stage, the Irish design house headed by William Costello, the son of the iconic designer and founder Paul Costello, has unveiled its Spring-Summer 2027 collection on the runway. Strutting the runway at Banking Hall, the collection showed off very summery looks, with the collection being under the creative direction of William. Writing on Instagram ahead of the show, the house said this is a new chapter, grounded in creativity, craftsmanship, and the unmistakable spirit of Paul Costello. And Millie Bobby Brown's family is growing with the announcement of a second child. The actress, known for her roles on Stranger Things, and Jon Bon Jovi's son Jake Bon Jovi have been married since 2024 and have now welcomed their second child through adoption. This comes as rumours were swirling whether the pair may have news to share, as the star posted a picture of a family holiday, with one of the images showing Millie carrying her daughter and Jake wearing a baby carrier. The star shared the first photo of her second baby with the caption on social media saying, "Hi, little guy." That's your latest showbiz news update from me, Erica Elliott, on 103.2 Dublin City FM.
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5: Big thanks to Martin for part one of Soul Seeker this week. 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

The Isley Brothers, and just then Anne Sexton, I Still Love You, starting things off in this part two of Soul Seeker. Here's the Duke of Earl, Gene Chandler, with Baby, I Still Love You.

shades were giving us a warning about the air that I breathe. Here's a track first given to me in 1973 on a little cassette from a fellow apprentice in my first year at engineering. Here's the performers, Set Me Free, Merwood 1968.

And that's another show down. If you've listened in from 6, we really appreciate it. And if you only listened for little bits, we still appreciate it. 6 to 7, we're here every Saturday, 103.2 Dublin City FM. Stay safe, enjoy the rest of the week.

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6: Hiya, I'm Meg, and this is Loving and Listening Live, your go-to guide to the hottest live concerts in Dublin. This one is filled with some old-school singing in the shower hits. Definitely a throwback week. Let's hear what I'm yapping about. He's got an MBE, a Grammy, and so, so many good hits. If you can't tell already, it's Billy Ocean. With Caribbean Queen and Red Light Spells Danger, I could spend all day naming them and definitely listening to them. Playing National Stadium, September 16th. Followed by the international pop icon herself, Anastasia. This year marks 25 years since the release of her iconic debut album, Not That Kind, so we know it's going to be a blast. Anastasia is playing the Three Olympia September 15th and 18th. Hold up, there's new kids in town, it's Good Kids, a five-piece Toronto rock band blending J-rock riffs, indie rock and punk rock. I've got a feeling that their music will be known for generations. Playing in the Three Olympia on September 19th. Finishing up with the only female artist to win the Eurovision twice, it is Loreen. And with tracks like Euphoria and Tattoo, it's no shocker. I still catch myself singing them. Now it's your chance to hear them live, playing in the National Stadium September 22nd. Such gorgeous, gorgeous gigs. Let me know which one you're going to. I'm Meg, and that was Loving and Listening Live. Radio reaches 81% of Ireland every single day. That's 3.9 million people tuning in. 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

morning, everybody. My name is Carrie McMillan, and you're listening to Community Chat, the 103.2 Dublin City FM. This is the show where we delve into the communities of Dublin. Some you might be familiar with, some you might never have heard of. This morning, we are looking to Balbriggan, where two local parents, Louise Conlon and Caroline Troy, have come together to establish Open Hearts Balbriggan, a community-led initiative with the aim of making Balbriggan a more welcoming, inclusive and accessible place for autistic people and their families. Open Hearts is working with local businesses and community organisations to raise awareness of autism and, importantly, turn that awareness into practical changes in everyday community spaces. The initiative has already begun developing an autism-friendly business programme and introducing sensory and communication supports into local businesses with longer-term plans for facilities, including a sensory beach and a sensory garden. This morning, I'll be speaking to Louise and Caroline about how the project began, what they're hoping to achieve, and their vision for a town, as their message puts it, where everyone belongs. But first, we'll have a new track from an Irish artist this morning. We'll be hearing the latest single from Dublin singer-songwriter Aaron Rowe with Forever Now.

0: That was Aaron Rowe with his new single, Forever Now. Now on 103.2 Dublin City FM, we're going to be hearing about Open Hearts Balbriggan, a community initiative working to promote autism awareness, inclusion and understanding, and to encourage practical changes within local businesses and community spaces. Joining me now are co-founders of Open Hearts Balbriggan, Louise Conlon and Carol Ann Troy. Hi Louise, hi Carol Ann, welcome to the show.
1: Hi Gary, thanks for having us.
0: It's lovely to have you both on, and you are joining me today to chat about Open Hearts Balbriggan, which is a community-led initiative working to make Balbriggan a more welcoming, inclusive and accessible place for autistic people and their families. So Louise and Carol Ann, thank you very much for joining me. Louise, Open Hearts was founded by both of you and was launched in the past summer. So maybe can you start by telling us just a little bit about yourself and Carol Ann and how the idea for Open Hearts first came about?
2: Yeah, I can. So myself and Carol Ann are both local parents in Balbriggan. And Open Hearts really came from our own experiences. We kept coming back to the same talk. Autistic people and their families shouldn't have to plan their whole lives around whether a place will understand them. Things that are part of ordinary life, to be honest, like going shopping, getting a haircut, attending an event, joining a club, or simply just going somewhere as a family, it can become very difficult when there isn't enough understanding around autism and sensory needs. So we felt there was a gap between autism awareness and actually knowing what to do in a real situation. Like, people might have heard about autism, but would they know how to respond if somebody became overwhelmed? Would they understand why someone couldn't wait in a long queue, needed the music turned down, or didn't communicate verbally or needed to leave suddenly? That's where the idea really came about for Open Hearts. We wanted to create something positive and practical in Balbriggan that brought families, businesses and community organisations together. Our aim for Open Hearts is to create a community where autistic people don't just feel accommodated, they genuinely feel welcome and understood as well.
0: Yeah, and I think that really, really does explain, you know, why this became something you wanted to do. Like, you both, you and Carol Ann are both parents, and you know, your own experiences have been such an important part of that motivation. Carol Ann, you know, what have your personal experiences as, you know, a parent taught you about the challenges that autistic people and their families can face in everyday community life?
1: Well, being a parent gives you a completely different understanding of what goes on in someone's everyday life. People might see a trip out as being quite simple, where for an autistic family, it wouldn't be so simple. You have to kind of plan it out and all that kind of thing. You find yourself having to think ahead for everything. Is the place going to be busy? Is it going to be noisy? Is there going to be a queue? Whether it is there going to be somewhere that quiet that you can go, so the child, if he gets too overwhelmed, you can bring him to help him, regulate him and bring him back down. Sometimes the hardest part isn't the sensory environment, it's the reaction that you get off people. It's the stares and all that, and like nasty things that, like, the kids have been through. It's just horrendous. When somebody doesn't understand autism, the behaviours associated with distress or sensory overloads can sometimes be misunderstood. They can be called maybe, oh, look at that child, he's being bold, where he's not, he's just having a meltdown because the lights are too bright, the noise is too loud, and he's just overwhelmed, and that's how his emotions come out, is through having a meltdown, basically. And as a parent, you can end up worrying about being judged all the time. And it's you just trying to support your child, you know, through all of this can be very stressful. That experience has kind of shaped Open Hearts enormously, because we don't want families to feel like that. We don't want families to feel that they have to stay at home and avoid the community. We want people to know that there is a place in Balbriggan where you can go for a walk, and you walk into the store and you feel understood and you feel welcomed. And ultimately, we want autistic people themselves to feel safe and respected and included. And that's what we're trying to do. So all the shops are coming on board with us, and it's been amazing.
0: Yeah, it's really, really brilliant, you know, the fact that this is coming from a place of experience and, you know, knowing that something does need to be done. And the fact that both of you, you know, can bring your own experiences to it to actually get, you know, the practical, achievable steps done to hopefully create a better space and a more welcoming space. So, you know, obviously with every project, you need to start somewhere. And I'm sure the two of you kind of got together and talked about those challenges that you both experienced and shared. So Louise, once you and Caroline, you decided that you wanted to do something, you know, what were the first actual steps then in turning the idea into what is Open Hearts?
2: Well, at the beginning, it was really just about turning the idea into something practical. We started talking about what families actually needed and what could realistically be changed within the community. So we began reaching out to local businesses, organisations, explaining what we were trying to achieve and asking them to come on that journey with us. We developed Open Hearts around the idea that everyone has a part to play. We started creating resources, building relationships with businesses, looking at sensory support, organising community activities and developing the autism-friendly business programme. A big part of those early stages was really listening. We didn't want to assume that we knew every answer, which, you know, we don't know every answer. We wanted to hear from families. We wanted to hear from businesses and people within the community about the difficulties that they experience and what would make things better. So from there, it just continued to grow. We started as two parents wanting to make a difference and has become a much wider community effort. And that's exactly what we hoped Open Hearts would become.
0: Yes, and it is very important to bring the community into this. And it was a very, very good first step for both of you to go out and actually ask other people, you know, what the challenges are, and especially like the business side of it and the community space side of it, because that, as you've described, are places where the most challenges can come about because there's more people there, there's less control, that all that stuff that you have to think about when you're walking into a building. So Caroline, you know, one of those focuses was bringing together this autism-friendly business program to give businesses the tools and, you know, the guidance that they need to make their spaces more welcoming and accessible. So when you think of an autism-friendly business, I mean, what are, you know, the main key points that a business would need to have in place, you know, in practice, to make their space more suitable for an autistic person to walk in and be able to be comfortable in that space?
1: Well, for us, being autism friendly isn't just about putting a sticker on a window and saying, there you go, job done. For us, the most important thing is understanding. The staff have to have awareness of autism, communication differences, sensory needs, and what overload or meltdown can actually look like. You know, we have put together some sensory bags for the businesses to help them with that. So in the sensory bags, there'll be all different types of things for the autistic person if they needed it to help them kind of stay calm in a situation. Or we've asked the shops to let them know, or we put up on our pages to let them know about the jam card or whatever they needed to be aware of, or wear their autism bag, put on their headphones. Don't be afraid. Don't be ashamed of any of these things, you know, that it's fine, you know, and we accept it.
0: So Louise, obviously, you know, there's a lot that can be done, you know, for businesses to become a little bit more welcoming to autistic people and their families, and the inclusion of things like you've been doing, very practical things like the distributing sensory packs is a great first step, you know, to kind of close that gap. But from your own experience as a parent, you know, what differences practically can you see that can be made for an autistic person when they visit a shop or community space? You know, what difference in places that have made those changes have you seen where, you know, the staff actually understand autism and are able to provide the right support? What have you seen as a parent from your own experience?
2: Well, as a parent of an autistic child, it can make an enormous difference. Like something that might seem very simple to somebody else, like going into a shop, getting a haircut, visiting a community centre, or even waiting in a queue, it can sometimes be very overwhelming for an autistic person. And of course, with the carer or their parent with them. If staff understand autism, it means the sensory needs and meltdown, like they understand the autism sensory needs and meltdowns, there's much less judgment, I suppose. They understand that a child or adult may need extra time. they may not communicate verbally and they may need to leave quickly or may become overwhelmed by noise, lights or crowds. So for a parent to know that you're walking into a place where people understand takes away so much anxiety. You don't feel like you're constantly having to explain or apologise. You know that if your child becomes distressed, the people around are going to try and help rather than judge. This is really what we want to do with Open Hearts, for autistic people and their families to feel that they belong in their own community and they're not judged and looked upon when a child has a meltdown.
0: Yeah. And that is a hugely, hugely important step of it, you know, just getting that understanding in place, because the worst thing I think probably people can do in that situation is panic, because whenever we panic, we end up more times than not saying the wrong thing. And, you know, there is no reason to panic. But it's great that you've started those conversations. And just for people to bear in mind, I mean, Open Hearts Balbriggan, it's still a relatively new initiative, like in the grand scheme of things. So I imagine you haven't changed the world yet, but you're on your way. And you've started working with a good number of businesses actually in the local area. If you'd like to share some of them as well, but you've already started the conversations with a good few of them and you're only a few months into the project. So from the organizations and businesses, but also the families that maybe you've had the chance to have conversations with, have you had any feedback on what they would like to see on top of what you've already identified?
1: Well, the responses from families and the wider community has been absolutely amazing and so encouraging. One of the biggest things we realise is that the families' experiences are actually very, very similar, and some of them are, like, the difficulties are very, very similar. Parents want to be able to bring their children into the shops, into the hairdressers, go to the local store where they're having their Halloween party or whatever, you know, and know what changes can be made to support that autistic parent, that autistic person that they might need. That has just taught us the awareness and the education of it is incredibly important. Autism-friendly changes don't always have to be huge or expensive. Sometimes it can be something very, very simple, as in dimming the lights, lowering the music, providing a quiet area, allowing somebody some extra time, having a sensory support available, or simply having your staff understand what a meltdown is. And we've learned that from our families, businesses and community organisations, when they work together, relatively small changes can make a very big impact in an autistic person's life, you know, very important.
0: Yeah, absolutely. And, you know, the longer term vision of it as well, you know, in terms of the facilities that will be there for families, you know, in years to come are extremely important to you both as well. And you've been working to hopefully raise funds towards more permanent sensory facilities in Balbriggan, you know, like spaces actually out and about in the area that people can kind of drop into or you go to as a safe space when they need it. So can you just talk a little bit about, you know, what that longer term vision is? You know, what are you hoping to create and what differences would these facilities make?
2: There's a lot of practical things businesses can consider. That might, like, it might mean reducing music or bright lighting where possible. It might mean identifying a quieter area, allowing someone additional time, being flexible around queues, having sensory items available, or simply communicating clearly and patiently. A hairdresser or a barber, for example, they might allow extra time for an appointment or let somebody visit the premises beforehand so it becomes familiar. The shop might recognise that a parent and child need to get through to check out quickly because the child is becoming overwhelmed. Now, that's something I would have had to deal with a lot, so I understand that part so well. The changes don't always have to be. They don't have to cost a lot of money, you know. Like, sometimes the biggest difference is having a member of staff who understand what's happening and respond with kindness instead of judgment. The programme is about giving businesses the knowledge, basically, and confidence to do that, just to make life a little bit easier for autistic people and their families.
0: And, you know, that longer term vision as well, it's bigger than, I suppose, individual businesses or individual facilities. Like, it's about changing the actual experience of what it feels like to live in or visit Balbriggan if you have a family member who has autism or you yourself has autism, you know, it's making it, you know, that autism friendly town, you know, that you don't necessarily feel the difference, you know, it's just part of embedded into to what the community is. So looking further ahead then, you know, if you'd achieved what you'd wanted to achieve so far in this initiative and you could picture, you know, that perfect outcome, how would you like to see Open Hearts and the Autism Friendly Business Program, you know, develop over time?
1: A long-term vision for Balbriggan to become general autism friendly and inclusive town. We would love to see more and more local businesses take part in the Autism Friendly Business Program, with staff receiving awareness, practical guidance on how they can support an autistic customer. We'd like an autism family practice to become something completely normal across the town, in the shops, in the cafes, in the hairdressers, in the sports clubs, and all the services in the town. We want to continue listening to our autistic people and their families. And because every autistic person is different, there isn't one solution fits all. So we want to find out what their needs are and try and incorporate that into what we're doing. Eventually, we would love, what we're doing in Balbriggan is to show what's happening to the entire community from when it works together, what we can actually achieve when we all come together. And hopefully the community is taking inspiration from that, you know, and they manage to do it too. Our aim isn't just to put, like I said before, the sticker on the window and say, there you go, job done. That's not us. We're here for the long haul, you know. We're going to keep this going for as long as we're here, you know. This is very, very important to us. This is our heart, which is why it's called Open Hearts, because we've opened our heart to autism and to let them all in and to welcome them and to help them on their journey, you know, and let them see that Balbriggan is not just a town for one, it's a town for all.
2: Where everyone belongs.
1: Exactly, yeah. Everyone belongs.
0: Yes, yeah, and that's a very, very key part of your of the whole initiative as well, of the whole project, that where everyone belongs statement. It's, you know, kind of, I suppose, like the keystone of everything you do, which is really, really amazing. And, you know, this idea of everyone being involved in it, you know, it's not just, you know, it's not just Louise and Caroline, it's everyone who should get involved with this at some point, whether, you know, they're coming from the family perspective or the community space or business perspective. You know, it's so important for everyone to get involved. And that's exactly what, I suppose, you're at this stage. You're looking for people who want to help out, who want to, you know, share their insights on the project and you help you guys, you push the message along further and wider as well. So for anyone who does want to get involved, whether that be, you know, from the fundraising side or just help you practically go out and get things done, talk to people, how can people get involved and how can they find out more about what you're doing?
2: Well, there's lots of ways people can support us. Local businesses can get involved with our Autism Friendly Business Program and work with us to make their premises more welcoming and accessible. Individuals can volunteer, support our events, help with fundraising, share our work, or simply just help us spread awareness. We are also looking for support and funding to help us provide sensory equipment, sensory bags, and other practical resources throughout the community. Most importantly, people can support us by being patient, understanding, and willing to learn. You can find Open Hearts. We have a Facebook page, Open Hearts Balbriggan, and we also have an Instagram page at Open Hearts Balbriggan. If you don't have them, you can also contact us on our email. It's openheartsbalbriggan@gmail.com. We also have a GoFundMe at the moment that we have set up just to help us provide the sensory bags and some items for the community. We have that GoFundMe up there as well. And yeah, you could always contact myself or Caroline.
1: And any of those three or options. Yeah.
2: Any of them three options, yeah. Like, our message is very simple. You know, it's Open Hearts, it's where everyone belongs. So that's the main thing we want to get across, is just for people to help so we can all feel included, welcome, and just to know that everybody belongs.
1: We will have a website hopefully coming up shortly, and we will be having little webinars on it with information and understanding of autism and what it is and how you could help the person. So if you are unaware of what it is, we are going to have all those up on the pages. We also have a Halloween event coming up. It's on the 31st of October from 12 to 3 in Flemington, here in Balbriggan, in the Flemington Community Centre. It is open to all. We will have sensory areas and all the rest of it for everybody. And yeah, we look forward to seeing people.
2: We also have, we're going to officially launch Open Hearts on Friday the 20th of November at 6 till 9 p.m. and it's in Castellans Community Centre. So we would hope to have a lot of people just to be there with us to officially open Hearts.
1: Yeah.
0: Fantastic. So you've got a lot coming up, and it's definitely watch this space, because you've already, you know, obviously when the website is in place, that's a huge, huge sort of milestone and launch pad for the rest of everything you do. But you've already, you're in so many spaces already, and it's fantastic to hear that you have events planned, you know, to fill up a good chunk of the rest of this year. So, you know, there's plenty of opportunity for people to get introduced to you and to the project, and, you know, you get on board. So that's really, really fantastic and a great, great outlook for what you guys are doing. So I want to thank you so much, Louise and Caroline, for joining me on the show today.
1: Thanks
2: for having us.
0: Thank you. And of course, best of luck with all the upcoming events and, you know, the continuation of Open Hearts Balbriggan, and have a lovely weekend.
1: You too.
2: Take care.
0: That was Louise Conlon and Caroline Troy, co-founders of Open Hearts Balbriggan, talking about their work to make Balbriggan a more welcoming and inclusive place for autistic people and their families. You can find them on Facebook and Instagram at Open Hearts Balbriggan, or contact them by email at openheartsbalbriggan@gmail.com. But that's all we have for today's show. We are back at the same time next week at 7 a.m. right here on 103.2 Dublin City FM, when we may feature your community. 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And as always, if there's something happening in your community that you think I should cover on the show, you can get in touch with me at the email communitychats@dublincityfm.ie. So that's it from me. Have a lovely weekend, and I'll see you next time at Community Chats.

Hey, this is Sydney. Can't keep track on the newest and best music? 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

0: Hey Dublin, Michael O'Kane here. It's the 21st of September and this will happen on this day in music. It would be illegal not to mention on this day 1974 when Barry White went to number one with his latest US number one single, Can't Get Enough of Your Love, Babe. Fast forward to 77 when Meatloaf released his debut album, Bad Outta Hell. The epic record features such hits as Paradise by the Dashboard Light, 2 out of 3 Ain't Bad, which all helped Meatloaf's debut becoming one of the best-selling albums of all time. And lastly, for all you alt-rockers out there, on this day in 1992, Radiohead's debut single Creep officially released in the UK. Lastly, if you or someone you know is celebrating your birthday today, you share with legendary frontman Liam Gallagher with Oasis, who in 1994 scored their first UK number one with Supersonic. Liam was born on this day in 1972. I'm Michael O'Kane, and that's what happened on this day in music.
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6: Hello, hello, hello. Welcome to it. Monday morning, the 21st of September. Hope you had an incredible weekend and you're rested, recharged and ready for the week. It is going to be warm, humid, they say. Mostly cloudy and mainly dry today. There might be a little bit of drizzle or mist this morning. Highs today, though, it's back up 20 to 22 degrees with light to moderate southwesterly breezes. Well, you know the drill. You keep in touch with us. I'll keep you covered on all your traffic bits. Loads and loads of great music and the usual shenanigans with the team. The number, if you need it, 087 179 1032. Good morning. You're in trouble.

0: Bubble Maker featuring Flo Rida. It's Mr. Ollie Mirrors. 7:04 right now, and the first look at the roads. We've got delays already on the N7 from Newlands Cross. On the N3, it's looking very, very busy, queuing from Mulhaddit. The Airport Link Road will slow you down. The M1, we can see delays at Junction 2 Dublin Airport. Let me know if there's anything happening further back. On the M50 southbound, there are slight delays from Junction 4 Ballymun to Junction 6. Further ahead, you come to a stop, I'm afraid. Heavy from Colcut to Clover Hill, and slight delays after that, all the way down to Junction 13. Northbound, a bit busy from Clover Hill to Colcut. There's a bit of a queue off at Junction 7 Lucan as well. And you will come to a standstill again, northbound just before Junction 6. That continues until before Junction 5. On the north side of the city, Guild Street looks a little busy, as does through Fairview. It'll slow you down slightly down North Strand Road to Ansley Bridge. Portland Road, very slow. There's queuing traffic on Gardner Street as well. On the Swords Road, you're about 6 or 7 minutes from the flyover to Clare Griffith Avenue. Dorset Street, bit of a mixed bag. Heavy to start with until North Circular Road, easing off to North Frederick Street. Heading down to the Keys, Church Street is looking a little slow. North King Street after Church Street is busy. And if you're coming along the Keys, Arran Key will slow you down just a bit. Across to the south side, there are delays at Island Bridge. You've got a little slowdown at Concolbert and St. John's Road, and the usual volume on the right turn to Kilmainham. Coming down the N11, it is looking quite busy already. Heavy from Newtown Park Avenue until Mount Marion Avenue. It eases off slightly there. Those delays continue past UCD. And three or four light changes already on the right turn to Anglesey Road. Coming down the Rock Road, we've got a little bit of a delay at Temple Hill and Booterstown Avenue. And then on the canal, you're looking at maybe two or three light changes on Parnell Road. Actually, it's a bit busier, half full. Thanks, Meg. Then the south side of the city's edge, Harrington Street, is going to hold you up. It is busy and full. Feel free to let me know, though. Fill me in on any travel times, updates, anything that you might spot out there. 087-179-1032. A very good morning to the crew, the team, the lads, the girl, the boy. Hello. Hello.
1: Howdy.
0: Howdy doody.
1: Crack.
0: I had the most weekendiest weekend.
2: Love it.
0: Shopping. Little bit of DIY shopping. Love. Absolutely aghast.
2: Yep.
0: Went to the Range, which was the old Home Base, you know?
2: So they called it the
0: Range. Did you?
2: Yeah.
0: Which one did you go to?
2: I was in the one in near
1: IKEA? Near IKEA?
0: Oh, okay. No, that's that. I was in the Nutgrove one. Oh, I was twice. But the Christmas decorations and stuff are in. I nearly actually vomited in my mouth.
2: I know. It is wild, isn't it?
0: And everybody was like all looking very excited and buying stuff.
2: Yeah.
0: And I couldn't bring myself to. I do definitely need some stuff, but I was like, the Halloween stuff is in there as well.
2: Mm-hmm.
0: And then I think they need to wait. We say this every year. Let's get Halloween out of the way.
1: Absolutely.
0: And then let's get the Christmas stuff in.
2: I agree. Yeah.
0: Do you know?
2: I live for Christmas. Love it. But for me, it does start like December.
0: Yeah.
2: I like it to just be that month of just magic.
0: Fest of joy. Yes.
2: It's too, sometimes it comes in too early. Yeah.
1: Yep.
0: I mean, people are still deciding what they're going to wear for Halloween, for goodness sake.
2: Oh.
0: You could go as Father Christmas. How about that? Twisted.

Love that. Lee Vega and Mambo number 5, 7:14 Monday morning. This just came in. We've got a breakdown on the M50 southbound between Junction 7 Lucan and Junction 9 Red Cow. It is in the hard shoulder. Services are en route. Big shout outs to the guys at Motorway Traffic Control Centre. Thank you, David. All right, we've got some delays on the N7 as well from Newlands Cross. The N3 looking very busy from Mulhadditch. The Airport Link Road's going to slow you down just a little bit. On the M1, we can see pretty heavy traffic at Junction 2 Dublin Airport. That's kind of where we can see, so let me know if there's any delays behind it. Coming down the M50, a little busy from Junction 4 Ballymun to Junction 6 Blanchardstown. Further ahead, you will come to a standstill just after Junction 7. That incident in the hard shoulder further ahead, it's crawling though all the way down to Junction 11. From there, it's busy but moving to Junction 13. Northbound, you will slow down at Junction 10 Ballymount. It is going to get very heavy then from Cloverhill to Colcut. There's a queue off at Junction 7. And further ahead, very heavy traffic around Junction 6 Blanchardstown. The north side of the city, we've got Guild Street slowing you down a bit. Through Fairview as well, North Strand Road is busy but moving to Ansley Bridge. Portland Row is jammed and Gardiner Street looking very heavy as well. On the Swords Road, not too bad. Maybe 6 minutes or so from the flyover. Dorset Street looking very congested from Binsbridge to North Circular Road. There are slight delays at North Frederick Street as well. Then down to the Keys, Church Street looking a bit busy from Constitution Hill. There's pretty heavy traffic on North King Street as well. And if you're coming along the Keys, Arran Key will slow you down. Coming across to the south side, it's heavy at Island Bridge. There are slight delays at Concolva and St John's Road. Three or four light changes for you on the right turn to Kilmainham. Now to the N11, where it's looking pretty heavy from Newtown Park Avenue until Mount Marion Avenue. All busy but moving from there to UCD. And the usual volume on the right turn to Anglesey Road. Coming down the Rock Road, a little bit of a slowdown at Temple Hill. Same story at Buddhistown Avenue. And then on the canal, Parnell Road is half full. Canal Road, you've got a two or three light wait. Grove Road is looking very busy. That's more than half full. And we see delays to Sally's Bridge. And that continues to Dolphin as well. Harrington Street is looking quite congested. That is full. And that's pretty much it. Don't forget that Ireland's first motorway bus lane is in place on the M4 eastbound from Junction 6 Selbridge. Signs are going to tell buses only to use the hard shoulder when traffic speeds are low. New emergency areas have been created and the system is being monitored for CCTV. By CCTV. Wrong word. All right. Let me know, though. Give me an update. Let me know how you guys are getting on this Monday morning. It's, things are picking up. Colleges are back. Schools are back. Everyone's working, or you should be. The number, 087-179-1032. How do you fancy a bit of disco? All right. All righty then.

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4: 7:30 in the morning on a Monday. I'm Helen Dubois with you till 10 as always on the Live Drive Breakfast Show. It's a warm day today, humid they say, mostly cloudy and mainly dry. There might be a little bit of mist or drizzle this morning. Highs of 20 to 22 degrees with light to moderate southwesterly breezes. We've got one incident currently. It is a breakdown on the M50 southbound between Junction 7 Lucan and Junction 9 Red Cow. It's in the hard shoulder. Services are en route. It's very heavy though, so the delays are pretty much stretching back. It's crawling from the Westlink Bridge. Let me take you around though. On the N7, it's slow from Newlands Cross. There's queuing traffic on the N3 from Mulhuddit. The Airport Link Road is kind of busy but moving at the moment. And the M1 is going to slow you down, come to a stop actually at Junction 2 Dublin Airport. The M50 southbound carriageway, very, very busy around Junction 5 Finglas, easing off to Junction 6. And then we get into the thick of things. It is very slow from the Westlink Bridge down past where the incident is between Clover Hill and Junction 9. There's delays off there as well, crawling still after that all the way to Junction 12 Firhouse. And then it eases off, but not completely. Slight delays continue to Junction 13. Northbound, you'll slow down slightly after Junction 10. That continues to Clover Hill, where it gets very slow, and that's crawling up to the Westlink Bridge. There's a queue off at Junction 7 as well. Further ahead from that, you come to a stop again, very slow, from before Junction 6 to Junction 5 Finglas. Little bit of a slowdown around Junction 4 Ballymun as well. That's it for the M50 on the north side. Guild Street will slow you down slightly. Slight delays through Fairview and down North Strand Road, but only to Ansley Bridge. Portland Row looking very busy at the moment, as is Gardiner Street. The Swords Road, not too bad. It's eased off, actually. Probably about 4 minutes or so from the flyover to clear Griffith Avenue. And you've got slight delays down Dorset Street to North Frederick Street. The Navan Road picked up about 10 minutes in the queue from the railway bridge. And if you're heading down to the Keys, slight delays all the way down Church Street from Constitution Hill. North King Street looking very heavy after Church Street as well. Arran Quay, that's full. On the south side, we've got delays at Island Bridge. It is slowing you down a bit at Concolbert. St. John's Road looking a little slower as well, and three or four light changes on the right turn to Kilmainham as well. And then the Nace Road is see slight delays from Junction 9 Red Cow to Bluebell. And then what else have we got? We have got a Drummartin Link Road looking very congested at the moment. Then if you're coming down the Rock Road, it is very heavy from Newtown Park Avenue until Mount Marion Avenue. It eases off a little bit there to UCD. There's another little patch of traffic at the bus garage though. And then what else have we got? We've got the Rock Road slowing you down at Temple Hill. Slight delays at Booterstown Avenue as well. The canal, oh, it's looking quite busy now, guys. So Parnell Road and Grove Road are both more than half full. Canal Road, you have got two or three light changes. Grand Parade is half full as well. Coming up the other way, two or three light wait for you on Messball Road, and Grove Road looking very busy that way as well, more than half full. There's also delays to Sally's Bridge, and that continues after that as well. Harrington Street is busy and full, and we have got delays Charlotte Way to Hatch Street looking very congested at the moment. Let me remind you of the incident then. We have got that breakdown on the M50 southbound. It is between Junction 7 Lucan and Junction 9 Red Cow in the hard shoulder. Services are en route, and it's a bit of a nightmare. It is. So it is the 21st of September, and I'm going to take you back in time all the way to, where are we going to go? Let's go back to, I want to do it in order, you see. There we go. Oh, my mouse is playing funny guy. Right, 1985.
5: Okay.
4: Very auspicious year for Madonna, who scored her first UK number one album with Like a Virgin. Wow. That was like one of the first albums I got.
6: Oh, really?
4: Yeah. Mm. On cassette.
6: Cool.
4: I'm showing my age now. So that was 10 months after its release, and the album spent a total of 152 weeks on the UK chart.
5: Oh, wow.
4: What? Yeah. Isn't that insane?
5: That's smart.
4: All right, then we're going to go forward in time. 1992, Parlophone Records released Creep by Radiohead. Oh, what a song. That was their debut single.
5: Was it?
4: Yeah. It didn't chart, but it featured in the majority of critics' lists at the end of the year and appeared on their first album, Pablo Honey.
5: Wow.
4: Madness there. In 1991, Status Quo put themselves in the Guinness Book of Records by appearing in four venues in one day. Have you ever done that, Meg? Meg's a musician as well.
5: I actually have done
4: that. Have you done four?
5: Yeah, I've done
4: four. My goodness.
5: I actually, because I played Other Voices a few years ago, and yeah, that was actually five in one day.
4: Wow.
5: It's like the music trail, so yeah.
4: That is
5: Where's
4: madness.
5: Where's my Guinness
4: Yeah, I know, yeah, exactly. You have to pay, remember? Okay. £16,000. Yeah. What was it, £12,000?
6: £12,500.
4: I'll pay that for you so
5: Perfect.
4: We can get
5: Thank you.
4: Little cute little mug in there. So yeah, they played in four venues, but they were all like scattered around. So Sheffield, Glasgow, Birmingham and London.
5: Yeah, that's way more impressive. I was on one strip.
4: That's,
5: I take mine back.
4: I mean, yeah, the Guinness World Records will be like, nah, you were just in one kind of place.
5: So, that's huge.
4: It's massive.
5: God.
4: I mean, but vocally as well, like for the singer, it's massive. I mean, even in musical theatre, you do, the weekends are like a killer because you do like the Friday night. Then, or if it's pantomime, you could do like three shows on Saturday, two shows on Sunday. God. Come Monday, you're like, don't talk to me. Yeah, I've got no voice. If it's your birthday today, happy birthday, baby. You share your birthday with rock singer Liam Gallagher, who turns 53 years old today.
5: Mm-hmm.
4: And then we've got, who else is having a birthday? Whoa, I'm just, my mouse is playing up, guys. TV actor Alfonso Ribeiro turns 54 years old. Mm-hmm. And movie actor Bill Murray turns 75 years old today.
6: 75?
5: Bill Murray.
4: Yeah.
6: I thought he was older.
4: Maybe 76. They sometimes get it wrong.
6: Yeah.
4: He could be. Oh, he's incredible.
5: He's
4: what a funny guy. He was in Ireland a couple of years ago, and somebody who used to work on the show, Mark Hogan, went to some match at Aviva or something and had a photo with him. Like, he was just there with his little flat cap on.
5: He was blending in. Like, where my mum's from in Belmont.
4: Oh, really?
5: Just going to like GAA matches and just strolling around the little town.
4: So cool.
5: He just
4: and
5: seemed like a local.
4: Yeah, and he's a bit of a like loner, I think. He's like kind of always on his own. He doesn't have an entourage with him.
5: I like his vibe.
4: He's such a cool guy.
5: He's a big golfer.
4: Yes, he is. I think he's on some kind of a tour now. I don't know if they're filming it. Yeah.
5: Mad.
4: We love you, Bill. Maybe he's listening.
5: Call into us.
4: Happy birthday, Billy. Billy boy. Also having a birthday today is the man who says his name in his songs.
5: Oh, is it DJ Khaled?
4: No.
5: Oh, wrong.
4: The other one.
5: Usher? I feel like a lot of people say it.
4: Jason Derulo.
5: Oh, yeah. Well, that was such an obvious one.

Tom Grennan and Remind Me here on Dublin City FM. 7:44 is the time. Hope you're having a good Monday so far. Good news, because the incident between Junction 7 Lucan and Junction 9 Rakow has been cleared. Hooray. That means there's no incidents, but there are delays here and there. On the N7, Jane got in touch. Good morning, Jane. 26 minutes, ball to cow. That's not too bad. The N4, no word of any problems. Give me a shout if you see anything. And the N3 is slow from Mulhuddit. Still a bit of a delay on the Airport Link Road, and the M1 is looking very congested at Junction 2. Coming down the M50, very heavy around Junction 5 Finglas, easing off to Junction 6 Blanchardstown. Further ahead from there, you get into the back of the queue, very heavy, from the Westlink Bridge down past where the incident was. A little bit of a delay going off at Junction 9 as well, and it's all crawling on the main carriageway to Junction 12. Slight delays after that, busy but moving to Junction 13. Northbound, you will slow down slightly at Junction 10 Ballymount to Clover Hill, where it gets very busy. That's crawling up to the Westlink Bridge. There's a delay going off at Junction 7 Lucan as well. And further ahead from that, there's a stretch of very slow traffic from before Junction 6. It's bumper to bumper up to Junction 5 Finglas. A little bit of a delay around Junction 4 as well. On the north side of the city, Guild Street's going to slow you down a bit. There are slight delays through Fairview and down North Strand Road, but only to Ansley Bridge. Portland Road's queuing, Gardiner Street looking very busy. The Swords Road picked up as well, I'm afraid. So 15 minutes now from the flyover to clear Griffith Avenue. It's very heavy on Drumcondra Road, and Dorset Street's looking congested down to North Circular Road. Also just a wee bit slow at North Frederick Street. The Navan Road, you're looking at about 10 minutes in the queue from the railway bridge. And there are some delays now at Constitution Hill. Bit busy there. That continues all the way down Church Street. It's all looking very busy around there, actually. North King Street's very slow, and there are delays on North Brunswick Street as well. Queen Street's queuing. Coming along the quays, Arran Quay is looking busy and full. Across to the south side, still very heavy at Island Bridge. You've got slight delays at Concolbert and St. John's Road. The right turn to Kilmainham is going to hold you up as well. That's about 3 or 4 light changes to get you through. The Nace Road as well, just slight delays though this time from the Rakow to Bluebell. Drumartin Link Road, very heavy down to the Beacon. Leopardstown Road will slow you down slightly as well, approaching the Lewis Bridge. Coming down the N11, it's very heavy from Newtown Park Avenue till Mount Marion Avenue, easing off slightly. Busy but moving though until after UCD. Another little patch of traffic at the bus garage, and maybe 3 or 4 light changes to turn right to Anglesey Road. The Rock Road sees 2 patches of traffic at Temple Hill and at Booterstown Avenue. And the canal is looking quite busy as well. So Parnell Road and Grove Road are both more than half full. Canal Road, you're looking at 2 or 3 light changes. Grand Parade's half full as well. Heading up the other way, Messball Road, you've got a 2 or 3 lightweight. Grove Road going that way, very heavy, half full. And then there are delays to Sally's Bridge. That continues after it to Davitt as well. Harrington Street's queuing, very slow. And Charlotte Way to Hatch Street is going to slow you down as well. Let me know how you look out there on this Monday morning. How you feeling? I hope you're okay. 087 179 1032.

Day, Ronan Keating and Van Morrison, double Irish play for you there. 7:54 in the morning, and we've got delays on the N7. 26 minutes, Balticar. You've got congestion on the N3, very slow from Mulhattar. The Airport Link Road's still a bit busy, and the M1 is congested at Junction 2. Coming down the M50, it's worse, I'm afraid. So you come to a standstill now at Junction 4, Ballymun. Pretty much solid all the way down to Junction 6. Easing off a little bit, not completely though, to the Westlink Bridge. Then it gets very slow again, queuing all the way to Junction 12. Slight delays to Junction 13. It's very heavy off at Junction 9 as well at the moment. Northbound also very congested. It's all bumper to bumper from Junction 11 Tala to the Westlink Bridge, and also delays coming on at Junction 9 Redcow. Further ahead, you'll slow down slightly at Junction 4 Ballymun as well. On the north side of the city, Guild Street looks a little bit busy. Slight delays as well for you through Fairview down North Strand Road to Ansley Bridge. Portland Road, bit of a queue there. There's also some delays on Gardiner Street. On the Swords Road, you're looking at about 15 minutes in the queue from the flyover to get past Griffith Avenue. It's very heavy on Drumcondra Road, and also slow down Dorset Street to North Circular Road, easing off to North Frederick Street. On the Navan Road, 10 minutes for you there in the queue from the Railway Bridge. And then down to the Keys, it's a little busy down Constitution Hill. That continues all the way down Church Street. We've got delays on North Brunswick Street. North King Street's busy all the way along as well. And Queen Street is bumper to bumper. Coming along the Keys, the usual suspect, Aaron Key, busy and full. And on the south side, there are some delays at Island Bridge. We've got a little slowdown at Concolbert and St. John's Road, and the usual volume on the right turn to Kilmainham. The Nace Road will slow you down slightly from the Redcow up to Bluebell, and Dromartin Link Road's queuing at the moment down to the Beacon. Leopardstown Road sees slight delays to the Lewis Bridge, and if you're heading down the N11, it's looking very busy from Newtown Park Avenue until Mount Marion Avenue. It eases off slightly there down to UCD. There's a little patch of traffic at the bus garage, and the right turn to Anglesey Road will hold you up. Coming down the Rock Road, there's a patch of traffic at Temple Hill, also just a wee bit slow at Booterstown Avenue. On the canal, still very busy, so Parnell Road and Grove Road are more than half full, as is Grand Parade. Canal Road, two or three light changes. Heading up the other way, Messball Road, you've got two or three light wait as well. Grove Road is more than half full that way, and there are delays to Sally's Bridge. That continues after it. Slow up to Davitt as well. Harrington Street remains busy and full, and we also see delays Charlotte Way to Hatch Street. The number, if you need it, I always love to hear from you. You can voice note, text, or WhatsApp 087 179 1032.

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1: 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Smith's musician Johnny Marr's guitars have sold for almost $4 million at an auction. The instruments, which were owned by the star, were used during his time with the band on his forthcoming solo album. The sale lasted for more than 5 hours, including buyers from 34 countries, fetching more than 3 times his estimated value. The guitar was used throughout the recording of the band's debut album and on their early tours, heard on songs including This Charming Man and What a Difference Does It Make. And with the end of Dublin Independent Fashion Week and London Fashion Week taking its stage, the Irish design house headed by William Costello, the son of the iconic designer and founder Paul Costello, has unveiled its Spring-Summer 2027 collection on the runway. Shredding the runway at Banking Hall, the collection showed off very summery looks, with the collection being under the creative direction of William. Writing on Instagram ahead of the show, the house said this is a new chapter, grounded in creativity, craftsmanship and the unmistakable spirit of Paul Costello. And Millie Bobby Brown's family is growing with the announcement of a second child. The actress, known for her roles on Stranger Things, and Jon Bon Jovi's son Jake Bon Jovi have been married since 2024 and have now welcomed their second child through adoption. This comes as rumours were swirling whether the pair may have news to share, as the star posted a picture of a family holiday, with one of the images showing Millie carrying her daughter and Jake wearing a baby carrier. The star shared the first photo of her second baby with the caption on social media, saying, "Hi, little guy." That's your latest showbiz news update from me, Erica Elliott, on 103.2 Dublin City FM.
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8: 8:05 Monday morning. It is warm, humid and mostly cloudy today and mainly dry. There might be a little bit of drizzle or mist this morning and highs of 20 to 22 degrees with light to moderate southwesterly breezes. All right, just got this in. I got a couple of messages actually. Mike and Jane got in touch about this. Apparently there is an oil spill on North Road in Finglas outbound on the little roundabout. So do be careful of that. Slow down. Take it easy coming through there. I'm not entirely sure what is going on, but there is oil on the road. And that's not a good thing. Not a good thing at all. Okay, that's it as far as incidents go. We've got some delays on the N7, 26 minutes Balticow. And we've also got some delays on the N3, looking very heavy from Mulhaddit. Coming down the M1, you'll slow down as well at Junction 2 Dublin Airport. Airport Link Road's a bit slow too. And then coming round to get on the M50 from the M1, there's slight delays. And then it is very, very busy. So you come to a standstill at Junction 4 Ballymun to Junction 5 Finglas, and it is pretty much a car park. We can't see anything. There was an incident earlier on, kind of around Coldcut. That's been cleared a while now, but it is crawling. Like, it's not even crawling. It's at a standstill from Junction 5 Finglas to Junction 6. I'd actually avoid it. If you're hearing me now, don't get on the M50, Junction 4 Ballymun and Junction 5 Finglas. At a standstill. It does ease off a bit after that to the Westlink Bridge. Heavy again, though, to Clover Hill. There's a queue off at Junction 9 Red Cow. And again, very slow from Junction 10 Ballymount to Junction 12 Firhouse. Further ahead, southbound, there are slight delays to Junction 13 as well. Northbound, you'll slow down at Junction 12 Firhouse. It's heavy from Junction 10 Ballymount up to the Westlink Bridge. And there is a queue coming on at Junction 9. Slight delays ahead at Junction 4 Ballymount. If you're going up around to the Aura 139, it's bumper to bumper. Then we've got the north side. So a bit busy on Guild Street. Slight delays through Fairview and down North Strand Road to Ansley Bridge. Portland Row and Gardiner Street are looking very heavy at the moment. It's all queuing traffic on Santry Exit Slip that continues on Coolock Lane. The Swords Road, about 15 minutes from the flyover to clear Griffith Avenue. Drumcondra Road is slow and there are delays down Dorset Street to North Circular Road. It's heavy, a little bit busy as well at North Frederick Street. That incident, the oil spill, it is on North Road, outbound in Finglas on the little roundabout. And then we've got some delays on the Navan Road, that's it. 10 minutes from the railway bridge. Heading down to the Keys, it's a little busy down Constitution Hill. That continues all the way down Church Street. Still very heavy at North Brunswick Street, and North King Street's jammed all the way along as well. Queen Street's queuing down to the Keys, and on the Keys you can expect delays. On Arran Quay, it's full. On the south side, still heavy at Island Bridge. A little bit of a slowdown at Concolbert and St. John's Road. The right turn to Kilmaine will slow you down. That's three or four light changes. The Nace Road is a bit busy. Busy but moving, I'd say, from the Red Cow to Bluebell. Dromartin Link Road, very heavy at the moment. And Leopardstown Road will slow you down slightly to the Lewis Bridge. Coming down the N11, it's still very busy from Newtown Park Avenue to Mount Marion Avenue, easing off slightly there down to UCD. Another little patch of traffic at the bus garage and very heavy at the moment on the right turn to Anglesey Road. On the Rock Road, we've got a little slowdown at Temple Hill and Booterstown Avenue. And the canal looks like this. So Parnell Road, Grove Road and Grand Parade both half full. All three of them, in fact. Canal Road, you've got two or three light changes. Heading up the other way, you've got a two or three light wait at Mesball Road. Grove Road's more than half full going that way. And also looking very busy up to Sally's Bridge. That continues to Davitt as well. Harrington Street is slow. It's busy and full. And Charlotte Way to Hatch Street is queuing too. Couple of messages coming as well. I got an update from the M1. Thank you. Morning, Helen. A lot of volume on the M1 from Donabate to the airport. It took 10 minutes. Thanks very much. And the all-weather cyclist. Well, hello there. Morning, Helen and team. Knockmaroon Hill into Chapel Lizard is backed up somewhat. Expect a 10-minute delay. And Olivia Bridge is busy but moving. There you go. Well, keep them coming. 087-179-1032. So the world went mad last week when they discovered that Lady Gaga and her fiancé, Michael Polanski, had a baby.
9: Mm-hmm,
8: she just had a baby. I saw a whole bunch of videos, people going, oh, was she pregnant? And she wasn't pregnant at all.
9: Yeah.
8: Because it was through surrogacy, via surrogacy.
9: Amazing.
8: And she has released the name of her baby, and the baby is called Rose Bean Polanski.
9: Aw, Rose Bean.
8: Who is Frances Bean?
10: Frances Bean.
8: That's Schur's Frances Bean. Somebody's Bean.
10: Okay.
8: Anyway, Rose Bean Polanski. But they reckon that it is a nod to her Oscar-winning film, A Star Is Born, where her character Ali performed La Vie en Rose in a drag club. And apparently she also has a rose tattooed on her spine to mark the song's significance to her. Oh, so there must be some other backstory about the song.
9: Wow,
8: so. Oh, and she did say previously that becoming a mother would be her next starring role.
9: Aww.
8: She got engaged to Michael. He popped the question during a rock climbing trip in 2024. And apparently when her mum met him, she said to her daughter, I think I just met your husband.
9: Oh,
8: yes. So they're keeping the little baby girl out of the spotlight for now, but that is so cute.
10: That's got to be the quickest the baby will ever say their mother's name.
8: Yeah.
10: Gaga.

What a song. Sam Fender, Olivia Dean together, Rain Me In. 8:20 in the morning on a Monday. Happy Monday if you've just tuned in. We have got one incident currently. Well, it's an oil spill on North Road, outbound at the little roundabout. Services are on the scene now. I got a message in as well saying the N4 eastbound is heavy from Junction 4 Lucan, 16 minutes from the back of the queue to the M50. Thanks for that. On the N7, you've got 26 minutes Bald Cow. The N3 is queuing from Mulhuddit, that's what we can see. And the M1 apparently very busy from Junction 4, Donabate. Took about 10 minutes from Junction 4 to get to Junction 2. Coming down the M50, you are very slow from Junction 4, Ballymun, and it gets worse, if that's possible. It's incredibly busy from Junction 5, Finglas to Junction 6, easing off slightly to the Westlink Bridge, but heavy again to Clover Hill. There's a queue off at Junction 9 Red Cow, back on the main carriageway. It's crawling, I'm afraid, from Junction 10 Ballymount to Junction 12. Slight delays after that to Junction 13. Northbound, you'll slow down slightly, Junction 12 for a house to Junction 10. And it is very busy from there up to the Westlink Bridge. There is a queue coming on at Junction 9 Red Cow. Another little patch of traffic around Junction 4 Ballymun. And if you're going up around to the R139, it is crawling all the way up to the right turn to Clonchalk Road. Then we've got East Wall Road looking very busy at the moment. Tom Clark Bridge southbound is slow. Guild Street will slow you down a bit as well. And then on the North Wall Quay, there are delays from Samuel Beckett Bridge up to 3 Arena. Heading down to the Quays from Fairview, a little bit busy through Fairview, down North Strand Road to Ansley Bridge. Portland Row is queuing and so is Gardiner Street. Santry Exit Slip, also very busy at the moment. That continues on Coolock Lane. On the Swords Road, you're in for about 15 minutes from the flyover to Clear Griffith Avenue. Drumcondra Road is slow and also that continues queuing traffic down Dorset Street to North Circular Road, easing off slightly at North Frederick Street. North Road, as mentioned, we have an oil spill outbound at the little roundabout. Services are on the scene. And Ratto Road looking very slow now, all the way along from Tolka Valley over Riley's Bridge. On the Navan Road, 10 minutes for you there in the queue from the railway bridge. Heading to the Quays, it's a little busy down Constitution Hill. That continues all the way down Church Street. Still slow, North Brunswick Street and North King Street is bumper to bumper all the way along. Queen Street's going to slow you down as well. That's queuing down to the Quays. And on the Quays, you can expect delays on Arran Quay. That's busy and full. Just a wee bit slow on Inns Quay as well at the forecourts. On the south side, it's heavy at Island Bridge, a little bit slow at Concolbert and St John's Road, maybe 3 or 4 light changes on the right turn to Kilmainham as well. The Nace Road is going to slow you down slightly from the Red Cow to Bluebell, and we have got some delays on Dundrum Road, bit slow on the bypass as well. Drummartin Link Road, you're queuing there down to the Beacon, and Leopardstown Road sees slight delays to the Lewis Bridge. Coming down the N11, it's looking very heavy at the moment from Newtown Park Avenue until UCD, easing off a bit there. Slight delays ahead at the bus garage and maybe 3 or 4 light changes on the right turn to Anglesey Road. Coming down the Rock Road, just a slight delay as well at Temple Hill. Same story again at Booterstown Avenue and the canal. So we've got Parnell Road, Grove Road and Grand Parade all half full. Canal Road, you've got a 2 or 3 light wait, and heading up the other way, Mesball Road will slow you down slightly with 2 or 3 light changes. Grove Road, very busy, half full, and there are delays to Sally's Bridge and that continues to Davitt, very slow. The south side of the city centre, not too bad, just a couple of bits. Harrington Street is busy and full, and we have got some delays Charlotte Way to Hatch Street. Let me know how it's looking for you guys on this Monday. It's always difficult going back on a Monday, I tell you what. 087-179-1032. More music on the way with Hermitage Green, a bit of Westlife in the mix as well. And when we come back, I'm going to be telling you about a new study that found bad behavior means good parenting. What?

0: an bhfuil sé beartaithe agat léim ar an rothar sa scoilbhliain nua. 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
6: 8:32 on a Monday morning. It's warm, humid, mostly cloudy and mainly dry today. There might be a little bit of drizzle or mist this morning. Highest temperatures of 20 to 22 degrees with light to moderate southwesterly breezes. Right, we've got one incident. Currently, there is an oil spill on North Road outbound at the Little Roundabout. Services are on the scene. Do be aware of that. That's it as far as incidents go. Delays, lots of delays though. On the N7, 26 minutes ball to Cow, we heard. The N4 slow from Junction 4 and the N3 is looking very busy indeed from Mulhaddit. Coming down the N1, the last we heard, there were delays back from Junction 4, Donabate. The Airport Link Road is going to slow you down slightly as well. On the R139, bit of a queue on the right turn to Clonchock Road. That actually backs up down the M50 northbound. Coming down the M50 southbound, bit busy from Junction 4, Ballymun. That continues, it's crawling, in fact, down to Junction 6. A bit of a breather, but then you come to a stop again at the Westlink Bridge. That is bumper to bumper to Clover Hill. Delays off at Junction 9, Red Cow, likewise off at Junction 10, Ballymount. Further ahead, just a wee bit slow from Edmundstown to Junction 13. It's a very slow off there. Northbound, it is heavy from Junction 12 to Colcut, easing off to the Westlink Bridge. Delays coming on at Junction 9, Red Cow as well. There is a bit of a queue going off at Junction 5, Finglas, and back on the main carriageway, you will slow down slightly around Junction 4, Ballymun. On the north side of the city, East Wall Road looking very, very busy approaching Tom Clark Bridge. Slight delays there, Tom Clark Bridge southbound. And also looking very slow from Samuel Beckett Bridge up to 3 Arena on the North Wall Quay. Heading down to the Quays from Fairview, it is all kicked off now. All the traffic's come through. So it's slow through Fairview all the way down North Strand Road. Amiens Street all stop start as well. And we also see delays Beresford Place to the city. Queuing traffic for you on Portland Row, same story on Gardiner Street. Santry Exit Slip and Coolock Lane are very busy, both of them. Swords Road as well, you're looking at about 20 minutes now from the tunnel to clear Griffith Avenue. Drumcondra Road looking congested and there are delays heavy down Dorset Street to North Circular Road, even easing off to North Frederick Street. On North Road, that oil spill, it's outbound at the Little Roundabout, then somebody's there sorting it out. Ratearth Road is very slow as well from Tolka Valley all the way over Riley's Bridge. And the Navan Road sees delays from the Railway Bridge, that's about 10 minutes. Heading to the Quays, a little bit of a delay down Constitution Hill. That continues down Church Street. Still some congestion on North Brunswick Street and the North King Street is queuing as well. Queen Street looking very busy at the moment down to the Quays. If you're coming along the Quays, Arran Quay is full and Inns Quay is going to slow you down slightly. On the south side, it's heavy at Island Bridge. There's a little bit of a slowdown at Concolbert and St John's Road. Still very heavy on that right turn to Kilmainham as well. The Nace Road is slowing you down just a wee bit from the Red Cow to Bluebell. And Dundrum Road looks quite congested at the moment. A little bit of a delay on the bypass as well. Drummartin Link Road, that's all queuing down to the Beacon. Leopardstown Road, that's busy but moving. And if you're coming down the N11, it's still very heavy from Newtown Park Avenue until Mount Marion Avenue, easing off around UCD. There's a little patch of traffic at the bus garage and it is still heavy on the right turn to Anglesey Road. coming down the Rock Road. A little bit of a slowdown at Temple Hill and Booterstown Avenue. And the canal, it's worse actually. So Parnell Road, Grove Road and Canal Road are more than half full. Grand Parade is nearly full. Heading up the other way, you've got a 2 or 3 light wait on Messwell Road. Canal Road, very busy that way. That's half full as well. And a 2 or 3 light changes for you at Sally's Bridge. That continues heavy up to Davitt though. Harrington Street is full. Charlotte Way to Hatch Street will slow you down as well. Busy. Monday morning, traffic, what? It feels like a Tuesday. So before the break, I spoke about this new study. They said bad behavior means good parenting. So the whole concept is, I mean, what we should really get Dr. Mary O'Kane on the phone. Mm-hmm. Of course, you can tune in for Perfectly Imperfect Parenting on Saturdays from 11:30 until 12, and she'll tell you all about this. But this is what they say. Parenting experts say some of the most frustrating kid behaviors are actually signs of good parenting. Because kids should be allowed to vent. They should be allowed to have emotions and have a safe space. Yeah. So as much as you feel like when your child's having a meltdown at home, is a good thing, apparently. You know, it's a little bit less embarrassing than when they have a meltdown when you're out.
7: Yeah. Yeah.
6: But it means that they trust you enough to drop the act that they show the world. And I think the same can be said for adults.
8: Yeah.
6: You know, that you can kind of be your true self.
7: Show emotion.
6: You don't have to mask. Side. Yes.
8: Yeah.
6: You can completely do that. They say teens who negotiate curfews are testing boundaries, not being disobedient. True.
8: Okay. Yeah, yeah, yeah.
6: You've got to give them a little bit of a little bit of slack, you know, a bit of push and pull. Then they said pulling away from parents to spend more time with friends is a normal stage, however painful it feels.
8: I know. They come back though.
6: They do. It's funny when you transition. My boy's 18 now and there's a kind of friendship vibe that kind of comes in. And if you can get that, I think you're very lucky to have it. So big shout outs to my boy for that. It is. It's a quagmire, I tell you what. Also, you know, saying no is really difficult, but very, very important.
8: Yeah.
7: Explains a lot.
8: You don't want to hear
7: explains
8: it.
7: A lot.
6: It's a thing, I tell you what. But yeah, I think everybody needs to have a meltdown every now and then.
8: I agree.
6: I'm going to have one right now.

More than music you love on Dublin City FM with Sam Smith and Disclosure. 8:46 it is. Hope you guys are having a fabulous Monday so far. Quite busy out there, I tell you what. So at the moment on the N7, it's with the last we heard, 26 minutes ball to cow. On the M4, slow from Junction 4, and the N3 is queuing from Mulhaddit. A little bit of a delay on the Airport Link Road, and on the M1, we can see delays at Junction 2 Dublin Airport. On the M50 southbound, still very, very heavy from Junction 4 Ballymun to Junction 6. Bit of a breather. You will slow down again, though, heavy from the Westling Bridge to Clover Hill. Still delays off at Junction 9 Red Cow and Junction 10 Ballymount. Back in the main carriageway, a little slow southbound from Junction 12 to Junction 13. There is a queue off there as well. Northbound, very slow from Junction 9 up to Junction 7 Lucan, easing off to the Westlink Bridge. There are delays coming on at Junction 9 as well. And further ahead, you're slow going off at Junction 5 Finglas, a bit busy around Junction 4 Ballymun. And it is looking pretty busy up to the R139, the right turn to Clonshock Road. On the north side of the city, East Wall Road is busy, busy. Tom Clark Bridge southbound will slow you down slightly, as will Guild Street. On the North Wall Quay, it is slow from Samuel Beckett Bridge to 3 Arena. Down to the Keys from Fairview, it's very heavy. So, delays through Fairview, that continues bumper to bumper down North Strand Road onto Amiens Street, easing off a little bit after that to Beresford Place to the city. Portland Row is slow, as is Gardiner Street. Santry Exit Slip and Coolock Lane are queuing. On the Swords Road, it's heavy at the moment, 20 minutes, I'd say, from the tunnel to clear Griffith Avenue. Drumcondra Road is slow and there are delays down Dorset Street to North Circular Road. A little busy on Dorset Street. Excuse me, at North Frederick Street. There's an oil spill on North Road, outbound at the Little Roundabout. Services are on the scene, sorting it out. Ratoath Road slow at the moment from Tolka Valley to Riley's Bridge. And the Navan Road is queuing from the Railway Bridge. That's 10 minutes. Down to the Keys, a little slow down Constitution Hill. That continues all the way down Church Street. There are still delays on North Brunswick Street and North King Street's queuing as well. Queen Street is looking very congested at the moment down to the Keys. And if you're coming along the Keys, both Arran Quay and Inns Quay are busy and full. On the south side, the delays at Island Bridge, a little busy at Concolbert and St John's Road, 3 or 4 light changes on the right turn to Kilmainham as well. The Nace Road will slow you down slightly from the Red Cow to Bluebell. We've still got delays on Dundrum Road, bit slow on the bypass as well. Drummartin Link Road, that's all congested down to the Beacon. You will slow down just a tad on Leopardstown Road approaching the Lewis Bridge. And if you're coming down the N11, it is looking very heavy at the moment from Newtown Park Avenue all the way past UCD. A little slowdown at the bus garage and 3 or 4 light changes to turn right to Anglesey Road. Then coming down the Rock Road, you've got slight delays from Temple Hill all the way down past the Marion Gates. Then on the canal, it's very busy, busy, busy. Parnell Road, Grove Road, Canal Road, all more than half full. Grand Parade is nearly full. Heading up the other way, a little bit of a delay on Messmore Road with a 2 or 3 light wait. Canal Road is half full as well. And we still see delays to Sally's Bridge with a 2 or 3 light wait. That continues to Davitt. Harrington Street is looking very busy and full, and Charlotte Way to Hatch Street is going to slow you down a bit as well. Man, Monday is just coming, blindsided us, I tell you.

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Let me know how you're doing out there. 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Hello, David. Thank you. Apparently, there is a bus broken down M50 southbound between Junction 4 and 5 in the hard shoulder. Recovery are en route to save the day.

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6: 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This is a good one, a mix of Disney throwbacks, angelic voices, and gig marathons with incredible guests. Let's see what's happening. All the 90s kids will know this one. It's not Lizzie, it's Hilary Duff on her Lucky For Me tour. From Beat of My Heart to Fly and What Dreams Are Made Of, she is still my Disney queen. Playing 3 Arena, September 6th. Followed by one of the UK's most impressive vocal talents, Freya Ridings. Trust me on this one, her voice is angelic and her songs will have you shed a tear or a few. Playing 3 Olympia on September 7th. Finishing with Westlife, who seem to be on a bit of a gig marathon, celebrating their 25th anniversary with a world tour. Congrats, lads. They're playing in the 3 Arena 10th, 11th, 12th, 15th and 16th with Garen Noon. The 18th, 19th, 20th and 22nd with Aslan. And finally, 23rd, 24th, 25th and 26th with Bird. I told you this would be a good one. And guess what? There is way more where that came from. I'm Meg, and that was Loving and Listening Live.
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7: Into the last hour of the show on this Monday morning, a Live Drive breakfast with you until 10 o'clock as always. I'm Helen. I hope you guys are having a good Monday so far. It's been pretty busy, I tell you what. The weather today is looking amazing though. It's warm, humid, mostly cloudy, mainly dry. Might be a little bit of drizzle and mist this morning, but highs of 20 to 22 degrees with light to moderate southwesterly breezes. We have a few incidents and bits and pieces at the moment. There's an oil spill on North Road, outbound at the little roundabout. Services are on the scene. And there is a breakdown on Amiens Street. A bus is blocking the outbound side of traffic just before the junction for Portland Row. Recovery is on the scene. This just came in. Thank you, Stephen. The road is currently closed on Christchurch Place. Traffic is having to go around onto Nicholas Street and Patrick Street. Ooh, that's going to cause delays. Let me take you around, though. So we've got some delays on the N7 from Newlands Cross. The N4, the last we heard, busy from Junction 4. And the N3 is slow from Mulhuddit. On the M1, you will slow down as well at Junction 2 Dublin Airport. And the R139 remains busy on the right turn to Clonchock Road. The M50 southbound is slow from Junction 4 Ballymun to Junction 6. A bit of a break, but then you will come to a stop again at the Westlink Bridge, crawling to Clover Hill, delays off at Junction 9 and Junction 10. Another little patch of busy but moving traffic from Junction 12 Firhouse to Junction 13. There is a queue off there as well. Northbound, very heavy at the moment from Junction 9 Red Cow up to Junction 7, easing off to the Westlink Bridge. It is slow coming on at Junction 9 as well. There is a queue going off at Junction 5 Finglas and delays up around to the R139 as well. On the north side of the city, East Wall Road looking very busy approaching Tom Clark Bridge. Down to the Keys from Fairview, it's very congested. So delays pretty much all the way down through Fairview, all the way down North Strand Road, Amiens Street, Beresford Place of the city. It is chockers. Portland Row is slow as well, and there are slight delays on Gardiner Street. Good news though, because that breakdown on Amiens Street has been cleared. Santry Exit Slip and Coolock Lane, you're 10 minutes in the queue, I'd say. Salt Road, probably about 20 from the tunnel to Clare Griffith Avenue. Drumcondra Road will slow you down. Dorset Street, very busy to North Circular Road, with slight delays at North Frederick Street too. on North Road, they're still sorting out that oil spill outbound at the little roundabout. And if you're coming down Rattrath Road, it's bumper to bumper, I'm afraid, from Tolka Valley all the way over Riley's Bridge. On the Navan Road, 10 minutes in the queue from the railway bridge. And if you're heading to the Keys, you can expect slight delays down Constitution Hill and all the way down Church Street. Queen Street's super busy. Also, it's still delays, very strange, North Brunswick Street. North King Street's also busy all the way along. Coming along the Keys, both Arran Quay and Inskey are full. Busy. Across to the south side, it's slow at Island Bridge. A little patch of traffic at Concolba and St. John's Road as well. Maybe three or four light wait for you on the right turn to Kilmainham as well. Slight delays on the Nace Road from the Raycard to Bluebell. Not too bad, though. And then if you are heading to Dundrum Road, bit slow down the bypass. Dundrum Road, very congested at the moment. Drummartin Link Road is going to slow you down slightly. And we've got Leopardstown Road a bit slow to the Lewis Bridge. Coming down the N11, it is busy, busy. Newtown Park Avenue, that continues easing off a little bit at UCD. Very heavy at the bus garage, and you've still got three or four light changes to turn right to Anglesey Road. Coming down the Rock Road, it's all a little bit slow from Temple Hill down past the Merrion Gates. And if you're on the canal, it's not great. Parnell Road, Grove Road and Canal Road, all more than half full. Grand Parade's nearly full. And if you're heading up the other way, you've got a two or three light weight on Messball Road. Canal Road's half full that way, and also still delays up to Sally's Bridge. Harrington Street, very slow at the moment, and Charlotte Way to Hatch Street's going to slow you down too. So let me remind you of the incidents. We've got the road closed, Christchurch Place. Not sure why, actually. Is there some EU presidency stuff going on? But it's not looking great in and around that area. Anyway, traffic is going around onto Nicholas Street and Patrick Street. It looks like Thomas Street is a bit of a nightmare. And then we've got that oil spill North Road. That's ongoing. It's not causing problems. They are sorting it out as we speak. I always get excited when they announce the new words that have been added to the dictionary. Mm-hmm. There are various dictionaries. There is the Oxford. There is the something, something. And there's the Merriam-Webster. Maybe they should add that in.
8: Add that in.
7: Something. So Merriam-Webster has just added 1,400 new words.
8: Oh my God.
7: That's a lot of words and definitions. And most of us have already used them in a group chat, to be fair. Looks maxing.
8: Yeah, I don't know. What is that?
9: Big one nowadays.
7: Looks maxing is combining looks and maximizing. It's the pursuit of an optimal physical appearance through lifestyle, cosmetic, or surgical changes.
8: Okay.
7: Not a good idea. But parasocial rickroll. It's only made the dictionary now. What's been going on, guys?
8: Oh, my Lord.
7: They've only just put it in with a capital R.
9: Oh.
7: They've got tech and AI apparently weren't in.
8: Okay.
7: That's madness. That's crazy. And what is the other one? Cuffing. Cuffing season.
8: Oh, I've heard of this.
7: All right.
9: Get
7: a partner. Yeah. Tie yourself down to a partner if you can.
8: I think they always say it's for like this time of year because like hot girl summer's
7: over. That's exactly it.
8: Yeah,
7: a period during the cold autumn and winter months when single people look for short-term partners to stay warm and cozy indoors.
9: Crazy. Oh, you're handcuffed. Yeah, that's what it means.
7: Cuffing. Dramatic. I mean, I think. So you're going to get somebody for the winter to keep you warm, and then you're going to kick them to the curb when hot girl summer comes along. I like the sound of that.

getting in the mood for the weekend on a Monday with Robin S and Show Me Love. 9:15 it is. Hope you guys are good out there. The good news is that the road is open now to Christchurch Place, whatever was going on there. We just got that oil spill on North Road outbound at the little roundabout. Services are sorting it out. Might be a while though. On the M4, you are slowing down at Junction 2 Liffey Valley. The M1 is slow at Junction 2 and still busy on the R139 on the right turn to Clonchalk Road. Coming down the M50 southbound, it is heavy around Junction 5 Finglas, easing off past Junction 6. You will come to a stop again at the Westlink Bridge to Junction 7 Lucan. It is busy. Slight delay after that. Busy but moving, I'd say, to Junction 9 Red Cow. Still delays off at Junction 9 and Junction 10. Also, a bit of a queue off at Junction 13. Northbound is going to slow you down from Clover Hill to the Westlink Bridge. And the north side of the city, East Wall Road, still busy approaching Tom Clark Bridge. We've got a slight delay through Fairview. It's heavy after that all the way down North Strand Road, Amien Street and Beresford Place of the City. Portland Row is queuing and there are slight delays on Gardiner Street. It's also busy on Santry Exit Slip. That continues with delays on Coolock Lane. The Swords Road's much better, probably about 4 minutes or so from the flyover to Clare Griffith Avenue, and it is still busy on Drumcondra Road. On the Navan Road, you're 10 minutes in the queue from the Railway Bridge and heading to the Quays. It is very busy, so it's slow down Constitution Hill and all the way down Church Street. Queen Street's also looking very busy at the moment. And we still see those delays on North Brunswick Street and North King Street all the way along. Coming along the Quays, Arran Quay and Inns Quay are both busy and full. And on the south side, it's still heavy at Island Bridge. You've got slight delays at Concolbert and St John's Road, and maybe three or four light changes on the right turn to Kilmainham. On the Nace Road, it's a bit busy from the Raycow to Bluebell, and if you're coming down Dundrum Road, that is very slow at the moment. There are slight delays on the bypass. Drummartin Link Road, just a wee bit slow, as is Leopardstown Road. And coming down the Stillorgan Road, it's looking very congested from Newtown Park Avenue until UCD, easing off a bit there. It's heavy at the bus garage and you've got delays on the right turn to Anglesey Road. Then we've got delays on Booterstown Avenue. It's looking very busy coming down the Rock Road. Bit slow from Temple Hill past the Marion Gates as well. The canal is still a bit of a nightmare, if I'm being honest. So Parnell Road, Grove Road and Canal Road are all more than half full. Grand Parade's nearly full as well. Heading up the other way, Messball Road, you've got two or three light changes. Canal Road, more than half full, actually. And a two or three light wait at Sally's Bridge as well. The south side of the city centre, Harrington Street, is full. Charlotte Way to Hatch Street will slow you down too. So just that one incident, it is the oil spill. North Road, outbound, it's at the little roundabout, and they are sorting it out. 087 179 1032. Any updates? Any thoughts? Let me know.

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3: Another week begins on Good Morning Dublin straight after Live Drive at 10. Coming up on the show today, Dr. Mary O'Kane and Debbie Allen sit down to discuss family transitions when students leave home for college. It's always a big transformative time around this time every single year. The first year away from home, and while students get a lot of support with orientation and the rest on campus, what about the people who support them? We'll hear about that in just a little bit. Plus, Mairead Hugh speaks to singer and songwriter Pauline Scanlon, currently on the road as part of a very special tour celebrating 40 years of Music Network. Pauline is joined by three outstanding musicians, Mira McAuliffe, Tom Morrow and John Doyle, and we'll hear all about how Music Network has been supporting and connecting musicians and audiences across Ireland for four decades on this morning show. As usual, great music to set you up for a brand new week in Dublin. It's all on the way on Good Morning Dublin, straight after Live Drive.
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5: 9:31 in the morning. It is a warm, humid, dry day. Cloudy as well. Highs of 20 to 22 degrees with light to moderate southwesterly breezes. The roads are looking a bit better now, thank goodness. A little bit of a delay still on the Airport Link Road, and the M1 is slow at Junction 2. Coming down the M50, it's still very heavy, but around Junction 5 Finglas. Easing off, slight delays continue past Junction 6, though. And you will come to a standstill after the West Link Bridge, crawling to Junction 7. Slight delays to Clover Hill as well. There's still a bit of a delay off at Junction 9 and Junction 10. Northbound, just a wee bit slow currently from Clover Hill to the West Link Bridge. And the R139, still a bit slow to turn right to Clonchalk Road. On the north side of the city, it is eased off a bit now, thank goodness, but still slight delays from Fairview all the way down to the Keys, North Strand Road, Amiens Street, and Beresford Place, the city busy but moving. Portland Row is congested, but Gardiner Street will slow you down a bit. Santry Exit Slip and Coolock Lane all queuing bumper to bumper. And we've got a little bit of a delay on the Swords Road, 4 or 5 minutes from the flyover. Drumcondra Road is busy. On North Road, that oil spill still there, sorting it out. It's outbound at the Little Roundabout. Coming down the Navan Road, 10 minutes in the queue for you there from the Railway Bridge. Still very heavy down to the Keys. Constitution Hill and Church Street all bumper to bumper. North Brunswick Street is slow, and also North King Street all the way along. Queen Street will hold you up as well. On the south side, it's heavy at Island Bridge. A little bit of a slowdown at Concolbert and St John's Road. 3 or 4 light changes on the right turn to Kilmainham as well. On the Nace Road, just a wee bit slow now from the Red Cow to Bluebell. And Dundrum Road will slow you down slightly. It's a bit slow on the bypass. Drummartin Link Road, just a bit busy at the moment, as is Leopardstown Road. Coming down the Rock Road, no, sorry, the Stillorgan Road first. You've got delays. It's heavy still from Newtown Park Avenue, easing off at UCD. There is a bit of a delay at Buddhistown Avenue. And then on the canal, Parnell Road and Grove Road and Canal Road are more than half full. Grand Parade's nearly full. Coming up the other way, Messball Road, 2 or 3 light changes. Canal Road is more than half full that way. And there are still delays at Sally's Bridge, and that continues to Davitt. Lastly, Charlotte Way to Hatch Street is going to slow you down just a little tiny bit. All right, I just saw this, and I might just hop across and go and see her. Mariah Carey has announced a UK Christmas tour for 2026. She's not coming to Dublin, but she might be. Because they kind of announce it and then they go sneaky, sneaky. Yeah. Maybe she will. Yeah. I don't know. Come on over, baby. That's, she doesn't sing that song, though. Somebody else sings that song. But it's going to be Friday, 27 November. She'll be in Birmingham. On Monday the 30th of November, she's going to be at the O2 in London. And Wednesday the 2nd of December, she is going to Manchester.
6: Love that.
5: I wonder
6: fun.
5: If she'll go to the Chipper.
6: The Chipper?
5: I wonder if she would. Can you picture Mariah Carey in a Chipper?
7: I actually can.
5: I could.
7: Yeah.
6: Battered sausage, battered burger.
5: Yeah, bring it on, baby. We can't play the Christmas song because it's not Christmas, but here's Dream Lover.

Jamie Lydell, 9:42 in the morning on a Monday. Right now, the approaches to the M50 looking much better. The M1 is still slow at Junction 2 Dublin Airport. The Aura 139 still delays on the right turn to Clonchill Road. Coming down the M50 southbound, just a bit busy after Junction 4 Ballymunt past Junction 6. A slight delay from the Westling Bridge to Clover Hill as well. And it is queuing going off at Junction 10 Ballymunt. Northbound, there are slight delays from Clover Hill to the Westling Bridge. And it's a bit slow around Junction 5 Finglas. On the north side of the city, heading down to the Keys from Fairview, it's all busy but moving now, pretty much all the way down Portland Road, very slow, and Santry Exit Slip in Coolock Lane, you're queuing. Swords Road, maybe 4 or 5 minutes from the flyover to Clear Griffith Avenue, a little slow on Drumcondra Road. On North Road, there is still an oil spill. They're sorting it out as we speak. That's at the little roundabout. Coming down the Navan Road, 10 minutes in the queue from the railway bridge. Heading down to the Quay, still looking very slow from Constitution Hill all the way down. There are still delays on North King Street and North Brunswick Street as well. Queen Street's queuing across to the south side. It's heavy at Island Bridge. A little slowdown at Concolba and St John's Road as well. The right turn to Kilmainham, you're looking at 3 or 4 traffic light changes to get through. And the Nace Road is a little bit busy from the Redcar to Bluebell. We still see slight delays down the bypass to Dundrum Road, and Drummartin Link Road will slow you down ever so slightly. Leopardstown Road, just a wee bit slow too, approaching the Lewis Bridge. And if you're coming down the N11, it is looking very heavy at the moment. Newtown Park Avenue, until UCD, it does ease off a bit there. There are still delays on Buddhistown Avenue as well. Mount Marion Avenue will slow you down a little bit. On the canal, it's still pretty slow. Parnell Road, more than half full. Grand Parade's nearly full. Coming up the other way, Messball Road's looking worse. It's nearly full. Canal Road and Grove Road are both more than half full. And we've got 2 or 3 light changes at Sally's Bridge. That continues with delays to Davitt. Lastly, Charlotte Way to Hatch Street will slow you down just a little bit. Another couple of tunes coming at you. A bit of Dermot Kennedy, The Cause as well. Get in touch if you'd like to. 0871791032.

0: Dermot Kennedy and Kiss Me. It is 9:51. One last look around the roads now. Looking heavy still on the M1 at Junction 2 Dublin Airport. The R139 is slow on the right turn to Clontarf Road. On the M50 southbound, you've got slight delays from before Junction 5 past Junction 6. Again, from the Westlink Bridge to Clover Hill. It's still slow off at Junction 10 as well. Northbound, two patches of slight delays from Clover Hill to the Westlink Bridge and around Junction 5 Finglas. On the north side of the city, it's still a bit slowed down to the Keys from Fairview all the way down. Portland Row is congested. Santry Exit Slip and Coolock Lane, both queuing and busy, busy. We've got a slight delay on the Swords Road, 4 or 5 minutes from the flyover to Clear Griffith Avenue. North Road, that oil spill still there. They're sorting it out. It's at the little roundabout, outbound. And the Navan Road, you're in the queue for 10 minutes from the railway bridge. Still very slow down to the Keys. Constitution Hill, all bumper to bumper down Church Street. North King Street's very congested as well. Oh, somebody said the right turn on the Oral 139 is clear. Thank you for letting me know. Queen Street back there, down to the Keys, looking slow. And on the south side, we've got delays at Island Bridge. A little busy at Concolbet and St John's Road and heavy on the right turn to Kilmainham. The worst of it on the south side, it's still slow on the N11 from Newtown Park Avenue past UCD. And the canal, still very congested. You've got delays Parnell Road and Grand Parade nearly full. Up the other way, so on Messball Road, Canal Road and Grove Road. And lastly, Charlotte Way to Hatch Street will slow you down a little bit. That's all the time we've got for today. Do stay tuned right now because Stephen Daly is standing by with a Good Morning Dublin. Massive thank you to my crew, Stephen.
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0: 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Enjoy your Monday and we'll see you then. Take care. Bye-bye now.

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3: Your top stories on Monday, the 21st of September. Vladimir Putin's ruling United Russia Party won a large majority in the country's parliamentary elections, marked by cyber attacks and a barrage of Ukrainian drone strikes, according to results published by state media. The election, held to elect members in all seats of the lower house state Duma, is the first since Moscow launched its large-scale invasion of Ukraine in 2022. No party opposed to the war was allowed to run, with Russia's Supreme Court removing anti-war Yabloko party off the ballot weeks before the vote. Voting also took place in Ukrainian territories occupied and annexed by Russia. The Omagh bombing inquiry resumes today, with witnesses in the coming weeks to give evidence about the run-up to the 1998 atrocity. Among those being heard from this week is a senior Garda officer who is expected to provide initial evidence about the theft of the car used in the bombing. It was stolen in Carrickmacross, County Monaghan, 2 days before the explosion. 29 people were killed and more than 220 others were injured when the bomb went off in the County Tyrone Town's main street on the 15th of August 1998. The inquiry, established by the UK government, is to establish whether anything could have been done by any UK agency to prevent the attack. Presley Gerber, the son of supermodel Cindy Crawford and businessman Randy Gerber, and the brother of model and actress Kaya Gerber, has died aged 27. He died in a rehab facility on Sunday, according to Los Angeles County Medical Examiner medical records. The cause of death was not disclosed. Presley Gerber spoke frequently about his struggles with depression and substance abuse. Mr. Gerber, who was the eldest child of the celebrity couple, was signed by IMG Models when he was 15. Today will be warm, humid, mostly cloudy and mainly dry. Some bright or sunny intervals will develop, with highest temperatures of 20 to 22 degrees, with light to moderate southwesterly breezes. 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
4: 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Welcome to a brand new week. It's Dublin City FM. Stephen Tady here for the next couple of hours. Great music, great conversation as always. And thank you to Helen and the team for keeping things moving all across town once again as we kick off another busy week on Dublin's roads on Live Drive. The guys are back tomorrow morning from 7 a.m. Loads to talk about on the show today. Dr. Mary O'Kane and Debbie Allen will speak about family transitions when students leave home for college. Your son or daughter is heading away to college. It's their first year away from home. They'll have orientation sessions and campus tours and academic advisors to help them adjust into student life and greater independence. While it's one of the biggest transitions of their life, it's also one of the biggest transitions of the family system. We spend so much time preparing students for this next chapter that we rarely acknowledge what it's like for the people cheering them on. We'll talk about that with Dr. Mary O'Kane and Debbie Allen, and some brilliant advice on the way in just a bit. Plus, Mairead Hughes speaks with singer and songwriter Pauline Scanlon, currently on the road as part of a very special 40th anniversary tour celebrating Music Network. Pauline is joined for the tour by three outstanding musicians, Muireann McAuliffe, Tom Morrow and John Doyle, bringing together four distinctive voices and musical traditions for what promises to be a really special live performance. Together they will weave some new interpretations with time-honoured tradition in an evening of exquisite harmonies, fiery instrumentals and musical storytelling at its best. Music Network has been supporting and connecting musicians and audiences across Ireland for four decades, so the tour is not only a chance to celebrate that history, but also to look at where Irish music is going next. We'll dig into all of that in just a little bit here on Good Morning Dublin. As always, great music to kick off a brand new week in the city. Hang on for Paddy Casey in just a mo, right after we start with the Brothers Johnson. Here's Stomp on Dublin City FM.

Hello, hello, I'm Meg, and this is Loving and Listening Live, your go-to guide to the hottest live concerts in Dublin. The final three gigs of the month. Who is playing, and are they Irish? Let's find out. We are starting with Joe Jackson, an artist that always changes genres, so he decided to create his own. You can find him under Biocoastal Latin Jazz Funk Rock. His own mainstream music. And for a man who can't decide his style and creates his own, I cannot wait to see what he plays live. Playing the Three Olympia on September 27th. Followed by Black on his global 10 Years of Black tour, celebrating a decade of music and the release of his new album, Love is the New Gangsta. Promising an experience spanning his full career evolution from Free Black to his latest critically acclaimed work. Playing Three Olympia, September 29th. Ending September with the Tumbling Paddies, a trad pop band from County Fermanagh that's been slowly taking over the Irish music scene for 4 years now. The band has already won awards across countries, sold out gigs, and will only grow even bigger. Playing Three Olympia, 30th of September. Now, this was a mix of genres, with Joe Jackson definitely adding to it, and I'm sure there's something for everyone. I'm Meg, that was Loving and Listening Live.

0: Dublin City FM, playing more of the music you love. It's Good Morning Dublin for Monday morning, the 21st of September, the month absolutely flying by, and hopefully you're all set for a brand new week in the city. It's Stephen Dagley here, 087 179 1032 and at Dublin City FM on socials, where you can find us as always. Whether it's something you'd like to hear as we kickstart another week, maybe something you'd like to report in on, or maybe you fancy having a crack at our head wrecker this morning, the question that gets Dublin scratching the noodle first thing in the morning. See if you can figure this out. A new study says 59% of us have never told anyone about this. What are we talking about? A new study says 59% of us have never told anyone about this. Let us know what you reckon the answer to the head wrecker is. Text, WhatsApp and social media, all the ways you can get in touch. And we'll tell you, of course, what the answer is before 11 o'clock. But on the way, we'll catch up with Dr. Mary O'Kane and Debbie Allen as we talk about family traditions as college beckons for so many. It's on the way, along with Sinead O'Connor and Lady Gaga next.
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0: One of Ireland's greatest ever, the brilliant Sinead O'Connor. Nothing compares to you. It's Good Morning Dublin for Monday morning, the 21st of September. Stephen Tidy here. Hopefully your week has started well and you're enjoying the music and the show so far. 087 179 1032 and at Dublin City FM on socials where you can get in touch. A great conversation ahead right now as Dr. Mary O'Kane sits down with Debbie Allen. And today we're speaking about family transitions when students leave home for college. It's a big landmark moment for so many over the next few weeks. And college beckons, the first year away from home. There'll be orientation sessions, campus tours and academic advisors to help students adjust into life and the greater independence that comes with being in college. And while it's one of the biggest transitions in their life, it's also one of the biggest transitions of the family system. We spend so much time preparing students for this next chapter that we rarely acknowledge what it's like for the people cheering them on. And we're delighted to dig into that a little bit more now. Some great advice as always from Dr. Mary O'Kane, who's with Debbie Allen.
1: Good morning to Dr. Mary O'Kane. Thank you for joining us on Good Morning Dublin.
2: Oh, good morning again, Debbie.
1: Yeah, lovely to have you. Now, we've been talking about back to school with the kids and our little angels and, you know, what we can do with them and we know what to do with them because there's a book for everything when kids are small. But we're forgetting about a massive cohort that are college kids, that your empty nesting syndrome, you know, is, you know, it's pretty tough having, both of us have been through, no doubt.
2: And it is tough, isn't it?
1: And, you know, when the kids are little, as the research says, there's a guidebook for almost everything, but not for when they go to college.
2: No, it's a big one, Debbie. And I suppose I probably should say, for all the parents whose kids are heading off to accommodation in college, they probably went through a hugely, hugely stressful period trying to find somewhere. And the pressure of the expense of it. I mean, so we're talking about parents who are feeling financially and organisationally frazzled at this point, but then when your child heads off, that's when all the emotional stuff hits.
1: It does.
2: It's just that feeling of that. It's such a change, isn't it?
1: It is, and I mean, I struggled with, you know, should I text him? Is it a good time to call? Am I being overbearing, mummy?
2: Yeah.
1: You know, how do you sort of, you know, do you need to have the chat with the child to say, look, I'll call you every Saturday?
2: That can be a good idea.
1: Yeah.
2: It's funny. I think it's getting a balance, isn't it?
1: Yeah.
2: You know, in your heart, you think, what have you done all your life? You've brought up your children because you want them to be strong and independent and you wanted them to head off into the world. And yet your heartstrings are saying, oh, no, come back to me. So you can be tempted to text every night. And how are you doing tonight? Oh, and I mean, I'll hold my hand up. I've done that too. But you need to get a balance because you want them to be aware. Yo, I want you to be independent. I want you to be taking flight. That's what I really want for you.
1: Yeah.
2: And agreeing a few little ground rules can do no harm. It's like, you know, when they start going out at night and you're having to get rules. Like I remember saying to mine, you know, you just do not, you'll not come home. If you go to somebody else's house, you text me, text me. I don't care if it's 4 a.m. Leave me a message because if I wake up, I think something awful has happened. And this is the same. I think if we can get a boundary, little agreements with them, just shoot me a text, even every second evening, whatever it might be, till you settle in and just let me know how your day went.
1: There's a nice note in actually in this research. She's talking about bird launching, which is so true. It's like fledglings.
2: Because,
1: you know, they know nothing. They go in to meet new people, new surroundings, new place to sleep and all that kind of stuff. And you're fresh. And then when they come back after sort of one semester or second semester, you can see a visible change.
2: Oh, absolutely. You know, when they go into junior infants, and I always say to parents, like, you're so nervous and you put this child in the door to junior infants. Oh my gosh, by Christmas, this child, they're just a little boy or a little girl. You feel like it's a baby you sent in the door. And it's the same when they go into secondary. In, you know, first year in secondary, I think you see huge. But college, they're turning into adults, young adults in front of your eyes. And although it can be hard and that you can feel a bit emptiness in the house, that's joyful, watching them become young adults. And as you said, now when they come home, they're talking to you on a different level.
1: Absolutely.
2: Aren't they? It's completely different. And it's lovely.
1: It is lovely. And both of our boys have been away from us, but I'd still wait for the key in the door, no matter what time.
2: Yeah.
1: You know, we never ever lose that. I mean, I did find the place very quiet, very empty. But then suddenly you kind of give yourself a kick up the bum and say, oh, look, there's one less room to have to tidy. Yeah. You know, you start a new dynamic yourself.
2: You do, don't you? Funny, I was the same, Debbie. All three of mine left within, one had gone and the other two left within a week of each other. And that was a shock. And my husband worked shifts. So in the evenings, I remember one evening for dinner, having a few glasses of wine and a potato sandwich and thinking, okay, Mary, this might be the time to actually pull yourself back up here. Like at this point, you actually need to get a grip. You really do. But it was just the emptiness in the house. But you do. I think it takes a little bit of time to get used to any transition, but you do change. And then if you agree with them when they're coming home, you have that to look forward to, and you have that, you know, excitement of seeing them and hearing all the news and getting them back home, which is lovely. But I definitely think it is a transition. And I think you're right. Sometimes you do have to pull yourself up by the socks and say,
1: you do.
2: Okay.
1: And there's no really right way to navigate. I think you need to do it together in your own way.
2: Yeah, isn't that it? It absolutely is, you know, definitely. And the other thing I would say, though, is if you haven't done it before, this is the moment to really step back and think, okay, from now on, it's like I'm the scaffolding on the building.
1: Yes.
2: I'm the support. I'm not jumping in to rescue you every time. I'm not going to constantly be there doing stuff for you. If you've been doing it up to now, now is the time to really step back. You want to be that support in the background, not that parent who's constantly rescuing, jumping in or interfering.
1: You need to let them grow.
2: Yeah, and that's it, isn't it? Yeah, and it is joyful. It is joyful when they come back and hopefully they passed all their exams and they're delighted with themselves.
1: Thank you, Dr. Mary O'Kane, for joining us.
2: Thanks, Debbie.

Dublin City FM, playing more of the music you love. Good morning, Dublin, for Monday morning. Stephen Tidy here. Heaps more on the way after 11 o'clock, as always. But how did you fare out with the answer to our head wrecker this morning? It was a tricky one. Now, I will say that it was a tricky one this morning. The question we gave you just a little while ago, a new study says 59% of us have never told anyone about this. What are we talking about? Guesses coming in, including a song we play on repeat, all those guilty pleasures, a snack combination that we enjoy, maybe something that people might look at you a little bit funny if you admitted to. The answer we were looking for this morning, and well done if you got this right, a new study says 59% of us have never told anyone about this. The answer, a program we watch on our own. And we were talking about guilty pleasure music. Well, that's kind of more like guilty pleasure television, and I know you've got one. If you fancy sharing it with us this morning, text, WhatsApp, social media is how you can get in touch, as always, and well done to you if you got that right. Another head wrecker on the show tomorrow. Loads more to chat about after news at 11.

0: Hey Dublin, it's Emily and I'm here with your out guide to tell you all about Dublin's event scene. We're already nearing the end of September, but that doesn't mean the events guide has slowed down. Sculptures Theatre brings its hit debut show, Anne on the Other Side, to Access Arts Centre and Theatre in Ballymun on Friday, September 25th. This bilingual, gothic one-man show follows Saoirse, a fake spirit medium who unexpectedly contacts the other side. Tickets cost 18 quid and it runs from 8 p.m. Forum takes place at Red Rua, says Dublin Arts Centre, on Friday the 25th and Saturday the 26th of September. This free, family-friendly event celebrates the diverse artistic voices of South County Dublin. Across 2 days, visitors can enjoy panel discussions, workshops, performances and visual arts, showcasing the work of the South Dublin County Intercultural Artists Network. The IFI Documentary Festival 2026 runs from Wednesday, September 23rd to Sunday, September 27th at the Irish Film Institute. The annual celebration of non-fiction filmmaking features a diverse programme exploring historical, topical, thrilling and thought-provoking subjects. 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I hope something caught your attention with our Out Guide. 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
0: Your top stories on Monday, the 21st of September. Vladimir Putin's ruling United Russia Party won a large majority in the country's parliamentary elections, marked by cyber attacks and a barrage of Ukrainian drone strikes, according to results published by state media. The election, held to elect members in all seats of the lower house state Duma, is the first since Moscow launched its large-scale invasion of Ukraine in 2022. No party opposed to the war was allowed to run, with Russia's Supreme Court removing anti-war Yabloko party off the ballot weeks before the vote. Voting also took place in Ukrainian territories occupied and annexed by Russia. The Omagh bombing inquiry resumes today, with witnesses in the coming weeks to give evidence about the run-up to the 1998 atrocity. Among those being heard from this week is a senior Garda officer who is expected to provide initial evidence about the theft of the car used in the bombing. It was stolen in Carrickmacross, County Monaghan, 2 days before the explosion. 29 people were killed and more than 220 others were injured when the bomb went off in the County Tyrone town's main street on the 15th of August 1998. The inquiry, established by the UK government, is to establish whether anything could have been done by any UK agency to prevent the attack. Presley Gerber, the son of supermodel Cindy Crawford and businessman Randy Gerber, and the brother of model and actress Kaya Gerber, has died aged 27. He died in a rehab facility on Sunday, according to Los Angeles County Medical Examiner medical records. The cause of death was not disclosed. Presley Gerber spoke frequently about his struggles with depression and substance abuse. Mr. Gerber, who was the eldest child of the celebrity couple, was signed by IMG Models when he was 15. Today will be warm, humid, mostly cloudy and mainly dry. Some bright or sunny intervals will develop, with highest temperatures of 20 to 22 degrees with light to moderate southwesterly breezes. 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
6: Welcome back to hour two of Good Morning Dublin for Monday morning here on Dublin City FM. Stephen Tidy still with you, and still loads more to come this hour. We will hear from Mairead Hughes in just a bit, speaking with singer and songwriter Pauline Scanlon, currently on the road as part of a very special 40th anniversary tour celebrating Music Network. Pauline is joined for the tour by three outstanding musicians, Muireann Ní Chaoimh, Tom Morrow and John Doyle, bringing together four distinctive voices and musical traditions for what promises to be a really special live experience. Together, they'll weave new interpretations with time-honoured tradition in an evening of exquisite harmonies, fiery instrumentals and musical storytelling at its finest. Music Network has been supporting and connecting musicians and audiences across Ireland for 4 decades, and this tour is a chance not only to celebrate that history, but also to look at where Irish music is going next. We will dig into that in just a little bit. We've got some more great music ahead over the next little while too, an 80s classic from Modern Romance, Sabrina Carpenter coming up too. But we dive straight into hour 2 of the show right now with Tracy Chapman. Here's Fast Car on Dublin City FM.

0: Hey Dublin, Michael O'Kane here. It's the 21st of September and this will happen on this day in music. It would be illegal not to mention on this day 1974 when Barry White went to number one with his latest US number one single, Can't Get Enough of Your Love, Babe. Fast forward to 77 when Meatloaf released his debut album, Bad Outta Hell. The epic record features such hits as Paradise by the Dashboard Light, 2 Out of 3 Ain't Bad, which all helped Meatloaf's debut becoming one of the best-selling albums of all time. And lastly, for all you alt-rockers out there, on this day in 1992, Radiohead's debut single Creep officially released in the UK. Lastly, if you or someone you know is celebrating your birthday today, you share with legendary frontman Liam Gallagher with Oasis, who in 1994 scored their first UK number one with Supersonic. Liam was born on this day in 1972. I'm Michael O'Kane, and that's what happened on this day in music.
1: Oh boy.

0: Cause I gotta have faith. Dublin City FM, playing more of the music you love. It's Good Morning Dublin for Monday morning. Stephen Tady here. Hopefully your morning is going well. And great 80s throwback right there. We're playing that for you this morning because of something I read. And do you know what? I'm a little bit excited about this. Don't know about the look for sure, because let's be honest, we've seen it on social media over the past few weeks with people trying out the 80s AI trends. Some people look great. I look like a chuckle brother. But according to a new report today, a new study says we've officially crowned the 80s as our standard out decade. Top for hair, music, TV shows, soaps, theme tunes and catchphrases. And apparently Gen Z right on board with this as well, because nearly half say they'd try a modern take on an 80s mullet or a perm, with two-thirds saying they'd bring back at least one fashion or beauty trend from the 80s. So things like denim jackets, big volume curls, retro trainers, all the looks that people want to bring back. As I say, you might have looked fantastic in that over the past few weeks with that AI trend. Me, not so much, so I might just stick the way I am. But listen, you do you. As I say, we love the 80s right here on Dublin City FM. Loads more to come as we catch up with Mairead Hughes, speaking to singer-songwriter Pauline Scanlon in just a minute, and Thin Lizzy on the way next.
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0: 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Great 80s throwback with Frankie Goes to Hollywood. Relax as we soundtrack Monday morning in the city. Stephen Daly here. Hopefully you had a relaxing weekend and the week not giving you anything too stressful to worry about so far. 087 179 1032 at Dublin City FM on socials, where you can get in touch. And Mairead Hughes joins us right now to speak with singer and songwriter Pauline Scanlon, currently on the road as part of a very special 40th anniversary tour celebrating Music Network. Pauline is joined for the tour by three outstanding musicians, Muireann Nic Eolaithe, Tom Morrow and John Doyle, bringing together four distinctive voices and musical traditions for what promises to be a really special live experience. Together, they'll weave new interpretations with time-honoured tradition in an evening of exquisite harmonies, fiery instrumentals and musical storytelling at its finest. Music Network has been supporting and connecting musicians and audiences across Ireland for four decades, and this tour is a chance not only to celebrate that history, but also to take a look at where Irish music is going next. For more information, visit musicnetwork.ie/whatson. But we say good morning to singer-songwriter Pauline Scanlon, standing by with Mairead Hughes.
1: Well, a very warm welcome to Pauline Scanlon. Pauline, you're very welcome to Good Morning Dublin.
2: Thanks a million. Thanks for having me on.
1: So, Music Network is celebrating 40 years. Now, what does being part of such a landmark tour mean to you personally?
2: Well, personally, it's lovely because I'm on tour with Muireann Nic Eolaithe, who is my old school friend. Mm. We were in the same class in school, and so we would know each other and each other's music and all of that very well. But then I would know John Doyle from around, from playing music, but I've never actually gotten to play with him, and also the same with Tom Morrow. So for us to kind of come together and play all this new music, it's all brand new music, nothing from anybody's albums or anything like that. So it's really good. It's a very kind of creative, exploratory creative endeavour.
1: So obviously yourself and Muireann have worked together before. So do you think your musical relationship has changed perhaps over the years, or that it's slightly different now that you're paired with two others and it is such a landmark tour?
2: It is such a landmark tour. I think for Muireann and I, we are just so familiar with each other's music over the years, literally since school. So it's just lovely to be able to bring our West Kerry-ness to the table with these other two musicians. And they're kind of, John's roots are in Sligo and Tom's are in Leitrim. So they're kind of very much geographically situated up there. So it's kind of a meeting of two ends of the country, which is really exciting. And it's a lovely thing to do.
1: Quite a Wild Atlantic Way thing you have going on
2: there.
1: It is
2: a bit of a Wild Atlantic Way, indeed,
1: So, you all have slightly different musical backgrounds, but obviously you've found a common ground. Does the whole thing happen somewhat organically when you're on stage?
2: Yeah, well, we had a couple of days rehearsals earlier in the year and we were tossing around material, and I suppose we do kind of come from slightly different musical backgrounds, but at the same time we are kind of joined by the folk and traditional genres and themes, and we'd have lots of songs that we would know in common and that kind of thing. But very much we all have our own individual styles, but it has blended really well actually, and I think everybody's at it for such a long time, we're all on the road a long time, that we know how to do that quite well.
1: Yeah.
2: And we can collaborate because we've all been doing it for years, and everybody's just really good as well.
1: Yeah,
2: so it's lovely to be playing with people that are just really brilliant at what they do. Yeah,
1: I'm sure it was a challenge now trying to choose some of the music that you play. So are there any particular pieces that have a special resonance for you?
2: There are some beautiful songs. Like Muireann and I sing a kind of a more an up-tempo thing, and Muireann does some Perth Bale stuff that she has brought from her years. She's been a lot of years kind of in and out of the Scottish traditional music. So that's really exciting, and it's good fun, and it's up-tempo stuff. And then she sings Jimmy Mavila's Store, which is a beautiful reference to the late Dolores Cain. And then I'm singing a Leonard Cohen song, and John has some really lovely Geordie Hanna material from the north of Ireland. And then Muireann is playing some Leitrim polkas. I know we have Kerry polkas.
1: Okay.
2: But, yeah, so there's lots of interesting stuff from all sorts of traditions kind of coming together. And, you know, that's the wonderful thing that happens when people collaborate in this way.
1: I love it. So looking back on your own career then, Pauline, what has changed most about you as a performer, do you think?
2: I think I've probably settled into my own voice. Maybe it has changed about me as a performer, and I think I'm kind of quite comfortable with who I am and as an artist and what I want to do and what I want to say and what I don't want to say. So I think, and I think I've been very lucky that I've been able to work with the people that I want to work with over the years. And I think as a performer and as an artist, if you can get to do the artistic and creative endeavours that are in your heart, then that's a success. And if you can make that work as a for a living, that's even better. But I think I'm probably of a vintage now where I have a niche, and I think it's probably harder maybe for younger ones coming up because the industry has changed so much and we're trying to figure it out on the hop, but we still do kind of belong to, I suppose, a genre and a vintage where we've got things set up for ourselves. So I feel quite blessed in that way. But I think maybe it's a lot harder for the younger ones coming up to find their way through this industry because you have to be a PR person and you have to be able to make short films and you have to be able to make a website. And, you know, like it just, there's so many skills that are required nowadays that are kind of can sometimes take from your creative energy. But I still feel like, God, I can't believe how lucky I am that I'm kind of still doing this and I'm getting to work with the people I want to work with. And, you know.
1: So what continues to excite you then about performing live? I mean, I imagine there's a different element to that than just, you know, than recording in a studio.
2: Yeah, there is. It is quite, they're two very different jobs, two very different disciplines, but I guess going out in front of an audience is a very energizing thing and you get a specific energy and a buzz from that is just so, it's such a unique thing. You know, sometimes you'd be standing on the stage waiting to go on going, I actually can't believe what I'm about to do, particularly when, you know, on a tour like this when all the material is new and you have that kind of slightly frantic energy. That's quite fun.
1: And is there any particular piece then that you look forward to performing each night?
2: I'm really enjoying we do four songs together, and there are two traditional Irish songs, and then Mairean goes into two Scottish songs, and they're up tempo and they're crack, and I'm really enjoying those. There's a good buzz to them.
1: So let's talk a little bit, I suppose, about Music Network, which was established in 1986. What sort of changes have you seen on the Irish music scene during your own career?
2: I guess the changes I've seen are the ones I've outlined. I think when I started, there was more infrastructure, I suppose, and I had managers and have been signed to a few different labels over the years, and I think that's probably all changed. So I think having Music Network there, and, you know, I think particularly over COVID and stuff, live music took such a hit. So I think having funded tours and that the infrastructure that they provide, I think, you know, that is like, it's essential really for the overall health of the ecosystem in which we all work. So I think, you know, fair play to them for that. And they're really good at it, you know. Mm. Yeah.
1: And what would you say then, Pauline, was the best piece of advice you were ever given with regards to your career?
2: The best piece of advice I was ever given with regards to my career was by Cathy Jordan, wonderful Cathy Jordan. I was going through a really particularly bad, I don't know if this is career advice, but it's singing advice, part stage fright. And I just had a bad flunk for about 6 months. And Cathy told me that the next time when you're up on the stage and you're at the height of your capabilities, she said, put your thumb and your middle finger together and record it and remember what you're capable of. So now when I get bad stage fright or if I get nervous or I'm not feeling good about myself, I put my thumb and my middle finger together and I summon it back and I can talk myself around.
1: Okay, folks, you can watch out for that now during these performances. So you're going to be in the Sugar Club on Tuesday from 7:30. That's Tuesday the 22nd of September, folks. Before obviously heading out then, and there's lots of other venues. You're going to be in Limerick, Offaly, Waterford, Bantry, Kerry, Liverpool, and then London. You've got a busy couple of weeks ahead of you now, Pauline.
2: We have a crazy couple of weeks ahead of us, but we're all our road dogs, so we're well able for it.
1: Yeah. And can you share the information on where people can find out further information about the Music Network tour?
2: You can go to actually any of our individual websites as artists, or you can just go onto the Music Network. It's a fabulous website, and they can tell you lots about all of the other things that they do in terms of providing musicians with instruments, and they do all other genres as well. They do like jazz concerts and all those things. So it's really, really very interesting what they do.
1: Yeah, fantastic organisation.
2: Yeah.
1: Well, Pauline Scanlon, I wish you all the best of luck on this 40th anniversary celebration. Yourself, Muireann Na Gcaoilley, Tom Morrow and John Doyle will be on stage in the Sugar Club Dublin on Tuesday night, folks. Tickets still available. Pauline, thank you so much for your time this morning.
2: Thanks for having me. It was lovely.

Sinead for Good Morning Dublin for Monday morning. Thank you so much for starting the week with us. And we're back again tomorrow morning, 10 a.m. More great music, more great conversation ahead right here on Dublin City FM. So much more to come across the rest of the day. Some brilliant Irish music with Tilt later on tonight. Mark Anthony will get you home, of course, with Live Drive this afternoon from 4. And Derek McCarthy takes a trip back in time with sounds of the 70s a little bit later on. But coming up after midday, some more great conversation with The Green Room and Making a Difference. Have a great rest of your day. Emma.

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5: Your top stories on Monday, the 21st of September. Vladimir Putin's ruling United Russia party won a large majority in the country's parliamentary elections, marked by cyber attacks and a barrage of Ukrainian drone strikes, according to results published by state media. The election, held to elect members in all seats of the lower house state Duma, is the first since Moscow launched its large-scale invasion of Ukraine in 2022. No party opposed to the war was allowed to run, with Russia's Supreme Court removing anti-war Yabloko party off the ballot weeks before the vote. Voting also took place in Ukrainian territories occupied and annexed by Russia. The Omagh bombing inquiry resumes today, with witnesses in the coming weeks to give evidence about the run-up to the 1998 atrocity. Among those being heard from this week is a senior Garda officer who is expected to provide initial evidence about the theft of the car used in the bombing. It was stolen in Carrickmacross, County Monaghan, 2 days before the explosion. 29 people were killed and more than 220 others were injured when the bomb went off in the County Tyrone Town's main street on the 15th of August 1998. The inquiry, established by the UK government, is to establish whether anything could have been done by any UK agency to prevent the attack. Presley Gerber, the son of supermodel Cindy Crawford and businessman Randy Gerber, and the brother of model and actress Kaya Gerber, has died aged 27. He died in a rehab facility on Sunday, according to Los Angeles County Medical Examiner medical records. The cause of death was not disclosed. Presley Gerber spoke frequently about his struggles with depression and substance abuse. Mr. Gerber, who was the eldest child of the celebrity couple, was signed by IMG Models when he was 15. Today will be warm, humid, mostly cloudy and mainly dry. Some bright or sunny intervals will develop, with highest temperatures of 20 to 22 degrees, with light to moderate southwesterly breezes. 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
6: Hello and welcome to Making a Difference on Dublin City FM with me, Gillian Godsell, where I talk to you about their passions. Now today, this is a fascinating subject and story, and I'm joined by Kieran Tansey, who in his day job, he works in financial services, but it's a volunteer job. He is a founder, board member, and financial director of Espoir. Am I saying it right, Kieran? No.
7: Espoir.
6: Espoir. Okay, so thank you so much for coming on the show today. So we're not interested in your day job at all. Sorry about that.
7: Good.
6: But this was founded, this charity was founded in 2011. So tell me about the foundation of it. It's quite a unique charity and what you do, but we'll get to all those points. Tell me about the foundation of the charity, where it came from.
7: Yeah, so the origins essentially are quite a number of us, went with a separate charity called the Haven Partnership in April 2010, four months after the massive earthquake that happened in January 2010 in Haiti, which estimated loss of life, 200,000 people, 1.5 million people displaced. So we went with, there was about 300 of us went to a really remote place called Gonaïves in the northwest of Haiti. There we built 70, 80 houses, a community center and a playground over the course of the week.
6: I'm going to ask you a question, sorry, and I hear these stories. You're a bank man, a financial man. Were you actually laboring? Were you doing bricks?
7: Oh, yeah.
6: Wow, and do you have experience of that anyway, or was that all?
7: Well, I worked on the buildings when I was my latter couple of years in secondary school, and you know, get a few extra bob for college and stuff like that. So, yeah.
6: Oh, wow. You hear these stories, I'm going, like, if I was sent off in that group, I'm not going to be funny, I wouldn't know what to do. I'd be like making tea or something like that. I'd be useless. Yeah. I wouldn't be any good at
7: well, in fairness, you know, you didn't have to be skilled in any way. Mm. You know, a job would be found for you very quickly.
6: Whoops, keep my mouth shut then. So yeah, you went off with the... So, tell me again, you built how much? How many houses?
7: We did 80 houses that week. And that site, eventually there was 200 houses on it. So we went back there again in April 2011. And at that stage, there was 1,200 people living on the site and in the houses that we generated that had their own little gardens and everything set up at that stage. So we repeated that formula again on Gonaive 2, as it was called. And the site, you know, evolved into again in roughly 200 houses. When we were there, we were all staying in six-man tents. And, you know, really, really warm. In fact, in the first year, the doctors took us off site when it hit 47 degrees Celsius.
6: Oh, my God. The Irish skin.
7: Absolutely incredible. Mm. And in fairness, the local Haitians, and there would have been always hundreds of them working with us as well, they worked on. They were able for that heat. Mm. But, why I'm talking about the tents is because there were six of us in each tent, and it worked out that about five of us became very good friends. And we said, look, we wanted to continue and do something else and do something different in Haiti. And in Haiti in particular, if you've got kids or adults with special needs, quite often they're hidden away in the background. Often they're abandoned at the steps of a hospital or a clinic or whatever. So we said we'd want to do something different. So we set up our own charity, Project Espoir. And I'll come to the name in a minute. And primarily so that we saw an awful lot of waste with the big operation. And no disrespect, it did fantastic work. But we felt that, you know, by cutting costs and managing things, that we could be more effective from a cost point of view. So we set up the charity on the basis that everybody is a volunteer. Our constitution states that nobody can earn a salary ever. That's in our constitution.
6: And I want to stop you there. That's pretty impressive, because I've interviewed a lot of charities, not-for-profit groups, you know, good, you know, initiatives, whatever. But I've never come across a charity that says that nobody gets paid. They're all volunteers.
7: Yeah. Yeah, so that's written into our constitution. Mm. Check the charities regulator website. Our constitution is there for everybody to see. So, so we had been in. We were able to, you know, raise sufficient funds to do our first trip back to a little island called Île Vache off the southwest coast of Haiti. We actually went in August of 2011, so that we had two trips that year. One with Haven, and then we went ourselves, and we worked with and on an orphanage there on that little island. Extremely beautiful place, but extreme poverty as well. Absolutely incredibly poor. So that was our first sort Project Espoir trip. The word Espoir is the Haitian Creole word for hope, H-O-P-E. It derives from the French espoir. So we, our full name of the charity was Haiti Orphanage Project Espoir, which is H-O-P-E. Mm. And we've shortened that to Project Espoir since, because we've branched out to several other countries over the years. Activity on Île Vache was absolutely fantastic. We went there back there about 12 times between there, usually twice a year between then and 2015. We created a physiotherapy facility up to levels here, Irish levels here, and kitted it out to, you know, so there would have been upwards of 40 kids and adults with special needs in that facility. And we provided fantastic gear for them. And also they were able to then get therapists in to help the kids and adults there. We also did a lot of wheelchair ramps and accessibility for them, including access to the school across the road, where previously they would have had to be carried on stretchers and stuff like that. They could now wheel over in their wheelchairs, which we also provided for them. So we did about 12 trips back to there, and then I know we'll get to talk about Gina Herty, a Westport native. We started going to her facility, which is up in the mountains in Kenscough, from Port-au-Prince. So we started there in Easter 2015, and we started doing again 2-3 trips a year. Huge amount of construction work. She said she wanted a couple of footpaths done initially, and we christened the main one, that we christened it the runway at Knock when we were finished, because we had poured so much concrete into it, all hand mixed, I might add. But we continued to support and still continue to support Gina to this day. We were still able to continue to go to trips to Haiti until 2019, until the political situation became too unstable for us to continue. However, we have been sending container loads of aid to Gina and for all the communities that she helps since 2016. So we've sent it's somewhere in the mid 40s of 40 odd containers, 40 foot containers of aid.
6: We should just explain that Gina's name might be familiar to people listening. Explain the kidnapping that she went through.
7: Was it this year or last year? It was August of 2015 or 2025.
6: It was last year.
7: So Gina initially went to Haiti in 1993 for a year and never came back, basically. But she set up the first special needs program ever in Haiti. And she's just one of these people that gets things done. She's amazing. Mm-hmm. So unfortunately, the situation in Haiti is really politically unstable. There's huge gang violence in it and gang ownership of areas. The president was assassinated 3 or 4 years ago and hasn't been replaced. So they haven't had elections there for quite some time as well. One of the ways the gangs sustain themselves is through kidnapping. And unfortunately, Gina, a 3-year-old boy in her care, and 6 of her colleagues were kidnapped in early August 2025 and held for 26 days. So thankfully, all were released unharmed at the end, but it was an absolutely dreadful situation for her to have to deal with. So, I think most people would have heard.
6: Recognized. You told a lovely story. She was back recently and for a family celebration, but she went to see the match.
7: So she'd be a big Mayo fan, and anytime Mayo would be playing over the years, she'd always get the kids dressed up in the Mayo jerseys and the Mayo colours and stuff, and always send us little videos and snippets of it. So her visit home for her sister's birthday coincided with the All-Ireland, so she was able to get to that. So she said she could die happy, like a lot of Mayo supporters after all of that. So yeah,
6: really cool.
7: It's great that she could make it.
6: Yeah, so I just wanted to explain, people saying, I know that name. Why do I know that name? So, but you're not just in Haiti anymore. So you're now, like, it's 2011, you're 2026 now. You have expanded. Tell me what other countries you're in.
7: So the organization that Gina Herty works for is called NPH.org. And they've got a presence in about 7 or 8 South American, Central Caribbean countries. And we, apart from sending aid to and helping NPH Haiti, we also have sent aid to the Dominican Republic, Honduras as well. And when I say aid, again, it's 40-foot containers, usually filled with the contents of a school that we would have collected here. But it could be clothes, it could be beds, mattresses, sheets, towels, blankets, the real basics, but something there that would sustain them quite a lot. So Apart from there, we've, like, I don't know, some people would remember there was massive wildfires in Maui in Hawaii a couple of years ago. We actually sent a container load of aid to them as well. And when we send containers, what we do with them is we buy them secondhand. They have to be certified as seaworthy. But when we donate the goods that are in the container is also donated. We buy it, yeah, and then it's converted into, it could be a schoolroom, it could be a pharmacy. Some people convert them to live in, but it's the full circular economy, the full end use. So rather than just hiring a container and emptying it, we buy them and we donate everything, the container and all its contents.
6: And I think from what I'm listening to, it's very important, a couple of things that jump in out, apart from the volunteers not being paid, it's very direct support. You're getting rid of the middlemen totally, and you're not you're paying things. And again, we're not criticizing other charities do this, different ways and means, but this is a very direct form of aid. And I also know from reading some of your notes the sustainability aspect to it that's very strong in your list of priorities. Can you explain maybe a bit about that?
7: Like, everything that we send is usually donated. We buy very little unless it's specific medicines that we've been requested to send, and they would be sent under separate supervision and stuff. So, for example, one of the most sought after items that we send is nappies, diapers, usually adult nappies, right?
6: Okay. So, are these disposable or reusable?
7: Disposable, right?
6: Yeah.
7: So if you think about all the nursing homes in Ireland and all the elderly people who are at home and who get supplied with these via the health authorities, anything that's returned, now when I mean returned, they're still in their boxes, they're still sealed, etc., right? We have a supplier that gives us whatever is returned. So
6: because they probably can't reuse them. I had crutches recently and they couldn't reuse them. They could donate them, but there's very strict laws in terms of QA inside hospitals.
7: Exactly.
6: So it's perfectly good, like, adult nappies, diapers.
7: Be it nappies, be it crutches, be it chairs, you know, medical boots, all that sort of stuff. So we have, because we've been at this for so long, we have contacts now in medical suppliers, HSE, Celtic Linen, for example. We get towels, sheets, blankets, all that sort of stuff from them, and loads of other equipment. So usually what happens here is that this equipment might be still perfect. It could be in its box, but it's no longer something that's used by a particular company. So we ensure we will always have lists of wish lists from the charities that we work with and the organizations we work with, and we would fulfill their requirements by saying, well, we reach out to our suppliers and say, look, have you got X, Y, and Z? Like, Food Cloud is another example of, you know, they may have food that is typically short dated. It might have a 3 month expiry date or whatever. And because we have the logistic capability to move vast quantities of items on quickly, you know, we can send quite an amount of food there, which we have done. And I know we'll get talking about Ukraine and a few more places in a few minutes, but we have sent something like nearly 900 tons of food to Ukraine since the start of the war. That's 2 million meals equivalent, you know, so it's, and that's, if we'd say Food Cloud weren't in a position to offload that, it could possibly be dumped, it could possibly go into landfill, you know. So it's we're very focused on the circular economy and trying to ensure that items that can have a second life or another alternative life are not basically dumped.
6: And so we're moving on from, remember the days, and I don't think that's happening anymore, where supermarkets would put dye over their food. They were dumping, so people going to the dumpers to get them. I mean, like, it sounds like shooting children at this stage. It sounds so outrageous to do that. But I like the fact, again, that you're very mean and lean and you're fast.
7: Yeah.
6: Because obviously there's a three-month expiry date. You need to move it fast.
7: Yeah, like, particularly for the likes of Ukraine. But, you know, there's no problem getting rid of vast quantities of food in particular for there, you know. So there are other areas that I can talk to you about. Ukraine, we also have projects in Kenya and Uganda, primarily again focusing on schools, orphanages, but more so, and we've done this in the last couple of years, in providing fresh, clean water from wells that we drill and bring them into operation to revitalize communities that are otherwise, some of them walking 3-4 miles for what we would consider to be dirty water, and for them to bring it back again and use that for themselves and their families. So, it's all about what can we source here and reuse elsewhere. Like the schools I talk about, we quite often are asked, are you interested in the tables and chairs? You have a school that might be closing down, or a school that is expanding, or a school that just needs to change all their equipment. And we've quite often taken, you know, the full contents of a school out there and subsequently ship it off to Haiti or Kenya, where
6: I have images of the old-fashioned wooden desk with someone's name scratched into the side, ending up in Kenya, and then tracing, Oscar was my desk in school.
7: I've gone off on a little bit of a tangent.
6: How do you find your projects? If you're Kenya, Turkey, Syria, you know, do they approach you, or do you have a network, or how does it
7: work? We get a lot of approaches, but equally we've a good few contacts as well. So when I talk about the original group that went to Haven out to Haiti, like several of those people would have been on the Nile Melon trips to South Africa, for example, and they would, you know, they'd have their contacts in South Africa and indeed Kenya. So there's a network of people there that have contacts that, you know, they may have worked for Irish Aid and they might have worked in several parts of Africa. Like one of our board members, our recent board members, worked for Irish Aid and worked in Africa for nearly 40 years. So, we're lucky enough in terms of the contacts. Also, I guess, the power of social media, people see, you know, something that we did or some particular project that we promoted, or indeed it might just be an ask that we have out there looking for something. And, you know, Ireland is a small country. It's, you know, you're about two steps away from knowing everybody that you really need to know. So it works out well that way.
6: And we were connected with Michael Quinn, who is, I think he worked with him in financial services, and he's a poet, an up and coming poet.
7: Yes.
6: And he's donated his most recent book. He's going to donate all the proceeds to the charity. That's how we connected. We were chatting. Yes. Do you have people doing that? I mean, how do people get involved? That's the ask. So obviously they can donate, but how do people sort of interact with the
7: Espoir?
6: Am I saying it right? Espoir?
7: No, you're getting there.
6: I'll have it right by the end. Espoir.
7: Espoir, yeah. So our main base is in Dripsy in County Cork.
6: Oh, I know Dripsy.
7: Yeah, very good. So our chairman, John O'Connell, he's there, and we have a warehouse at the back of his premises. So that's where all the logistics happen. That's where we amass all the beds and everything else that we collect around the country and get it ready for sending off a load. So we have a lot of people there. We have a very small board, but we've a sizable amount of volunteers and ambassadors, as we call them, because everybody is an ambassador, because, you know, you're always promoting the charity and stuff. So it's usually word of mouth, to be honest. Like, we've never actually gone out looking for volunteers. It's usually word of mouth when somebody comes along, and, you know, if they want to see what we do, we always invite them to come along for a loading day. When we're loading a container, or it might be loading a couple of lorries, so we've several groups. We've almost like a men's shed now, that we've guys who are retired and have a bit of time on their hands, and we get a lot of really good bicycles donated to us. Right, so the guys are doing up the bicycles. They leave them in perfect condition. So every container we send to particularly Africa and Haiti, we could have 40, 50 really good bikes in there. And like those bicycles are really like getting a car out in those countries, because a lot of people wouldn't have access to cars, etc. We've a group of ladies who help us sort out a lot of we get lots of clothes, for example, and I mentioned Celtic Linen, who provide lots of blankets and sheets and towels for us. So if we have to sort them out and fold them up, make sure that they're fit for purpose and they're clean and all that. So we've groups of ladies that help us there with that. And we package them all up and bag them up. So it could be shoes, it could be really good clothes. And our rule of thumb with clothes is, would you wear it yourself or would you put it on one of your kids? And if the answer to that is yes, well, that's what we send. And if it doesn't tick that box, that goes off to the likes of Vincent de Paul or wherever. We wouldn't send it out for somebody to get something in a bag and it not be suitable. Like, it just doesn't happen. We wouldn't do that. So I'm in trying to answer your question, a lot of the people that are with us were maybe with Haven or maybe with the Niall Mellon Partnership or maybe with other charities, and they just like what we do. There's a sizable group in our Kenya section, our Kenyan section. There was 19 on the trip that finished a disability center in Kenya in February this year. So there's different people have different skill sets and different interests. Some people are only Kenya related, some are only interested in doing something for Haiti more, or others are interested in doing stuff for Ukraine, etc. So it's we always need more people, by the way. But
6: shout out someone. So, and when people go away, you're a Midland bricky, whatever, and you wanted to Kenya to help, do they have to pay for their own fare out there, or
7: The trips, they're all self-financing. So if somebody wants to go on one of those trips, usually they'll have to raise about 3,000 euros. Mm-hmm. And that will cover accommodation, flights, etc., transfers, all that sort of stuff. But also 2,000 of that are probably for flights and accommodation. 1,000 would go into the kitty, basically, for the purchase of materials whilst on site, other than whatever materials we would have sent out. So if they're buying cement or blocks or whatever out there, well, everybody that's gone out would have raised money and funds to go towards that.
6: And how do people find you then? Is it your website? Tell me about how they can find you online.
7: Yeah, primarily the website, which is www.projectespwa.ie.
6: Espa. Espa. Yeah. Oh, it sounds like Vespa.
7: Near
6: Espa.
7: Enough.
6: Yeah. Okay, I have it now.
7: That, or, you know, again, could be an email. It could be, you know, a WhatsApp message, Facebook, Instagram. All avenues are open there. So, and it's we also we're adding to our board at the moment. So we've been using Board Match, who, they have a fantastic facility there for charities, which is free of charge. And they have a massive database of people with all sorts of levels of expertise and experience who want to give a little bit back. And you can look for the skill sets that you're looking for and, you know, approach people that way, which we have done. It's done. You have to seek permission through Board Match to, let's say, if I wanted to ask you, Gillian, to join us in specific expertise in a particular area. So that allows you to do it in a very professional manner, and it gives the people who are interested a really good insight into you, and they decide whether they want to join or not. So that's been
6: amazing.
7: Beneficial.
6: Well, I have to say, it's been very interesting chatting to you, because before I had ESPA. I'm saying that Vespa. I hadn't heard of you before, but it's amazing. And I love the fact that if even people want to volunteer, it's all voluntary. There's no funds coming down, which is always, I mean, people have to live. That's why you have your day job. But it's a fabulous work that you're doing. And I encourage people to go to the site Project ESPA and check out what's going on and maybe get in contact. So thank you so much, Kieran, for your time today. It's been fascinating.

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1: So the world went mad last week when they discovered that Lady Gaga and her fiancé Michael Polanski had a baby. 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
1: 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Who is Frances Bean?
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0: Good afternoon, everyone, and thank you so much for tuning in to The Green Room on 103.2 Dublin City FM. My name's Evelyn Fitzpatrick, and as always, I'm here representing the Rediscovery Centre, Ireland's National Centre for the Circular Economy. And over the next half an hour, we're going to dig into what circularity looks like on very practical terms. And today we're talking about what that means in the fashion world. So we're chatting to a representative from Vision Ireland about secondhand shopping and secondhand September, which is well and truly underway as we speak. It's been running since the start of the month, and there's still plenty of time to get involved before Secondhand September wraps up. But I'm delighted to be joined by Ciara Coleman from Vision Ireland. Thank you so much for joining us.
1: Thanks,
0: Ciara,
1: for having me, Evelyn.
0: It's lovely to have you in the studio.
1: Great.
0: And I just wanted to chat a little bit about, for our listeners who don't know a lot about Vision Ireland or the kind of people that you support, can you tell us a little bit about it?
1: Yeah. So, we're, I suppose that one of the biggest charity retailers in the country. Vision Ireland, in terms of the charity itself, its purpose and its mission is to raise vital funds for, people who are blind or visually impaired. So that everything that we do from a retail perspective mm-hmm. is generating income back into the services side of the organization. Mm-hmm. So that's our purpose. That's our mission. That's what we're there to do every single day. And I suppose the other side of Vision Ireland in terms of what we represent is a real, you know, authoritative voice in the pre-loved, fashion, sector.
0: Yeah.
1: And that obviously that sector has become much bigger and, I suppose more, what's the word? I suppose on trend over the last number of years, which is fabulous. So we kind of get to do two really, really cool things. We get to raise, vital money, you know, for the organization and, which is fab, but also, we are raising massive awareness in terms of, that sustainability, you know, piece and, you know, that education piece for people, especially within the fashion sector that really want to do better, do good. And I suppose, you know, that overconsumption, you know, a piece is so, has become so talked about, thankfully, over the last number of years in particular.
0: Yeah.
1: So the charity sector, I suppose, you know, has really played a big part in that. So that's a little bit of a brief intro into who we are and what we do.
0: Yeah. It's brilliant that you're raising, like you said, raising awareness for two things.
1: Yeah.
0: So the visually impaired and also the massive rate of consumption we're in at the moment.
1: Yeah.
0: I'm interested to know how retail became such an important part of what you're doing.
1: Yeah. I mean, I think there's lots of reasons why retail is important. Obviously we're community led. Mm-hmm. So we have 124 stores, in Ireland.
0: Oh, wow.
1: Which is
0: a huge amount. Yeah.
1: So we are the biggest retailer for sure. And we're in most towns across Ireland. And mm-hmm. We also have four stores in the north of Ireland. And so we have a large presence. We try to call our stores, we try to not call them stores. We call them community hubs. So obviously our stores, we have, you know, one store manager, which is the paid role, but then the rest of the people that are in our stores are actually volunteers. So we play a big part within the community in terms of giving people a purpose to get involved, to come out, to be a part of what we do. So there's that piece, but then also there's the piece around, obviously, from a retail perspective, obviously, you know, we what we're selling is we're giving clothes a second life, a second chance to, we like to say second chance to shine, second chance to dance. Mm-hmm. So somebody who's, you know, bought something and, you know, had their fun or their time with it or had a great moment with it, whether it was an occasion or whatever. We get to resell that within our store network. And we love to call it pre-loved as opposed to secondhand clothing. Our store network is got many arms and legs to it in terms of, I suppose, the role that they play both within the community, but also from a fashion perspective, you know, that we play a vital role in giving, you know, that clothing a second chance to have a new life.
0: Yeah, that's brilliant. I mean, there's so many really important pieces that you're hitting there.
1: Yeah.
0: And I love that you describe it as a community hub.
1: Yes.
0: Because I understand how important volunteer work is for people. Are you getting a good kind of engagement from volunteers?
1: Yeah, I mean, we've really, I suppose, kind of flipped volunteering on its head in terms of an initiative. And, you know, we really try to make it as easy for possible for people to get involved. Because, you know, people's time is generally the most valuable thing that they have.
0: Yeah.
1: So to give up any time, whether it's a couple of hours a week or a day or more than that, we want people to feel like, well, they're really valued and that they're really making a difference.
0: Yeah.
1: So, that's why we have probably have one of the largest engaged, volunteer networks, versus any other charity that, you know, in Ireland. So we have almost, you know, 7,000 volunteers across the country. And we wouldn't be able to run our stores without those volunteers. So it's essential.
0: Yeah.
1: So yeah, a very, very big part of what we do and a big role within the community for sure.
0: Yeah. 7,000 volunteers is huge.
1: Yeah,
0: absolutely. I'm really surprised. That's amazing.
1: Yeah.
0: Yeah. People giving up their time, but they're also getting some value of it themselves. Like there's experience. Right. Yes, there's that sense of community.
1: Yeah.
0: Yeah.
1: That's right. It's the skill, you know, they learn something new.
0: Yeah.
1: You know, so we, so there's a very big part to play in terms of what we can offer back for people.
0: Yeah.
1: As well as obviously them offering a vital, service for us as well.
0: That's wonderful that it's working both ways. Yeah. Like that it's lovely.
1: Yeah.
0: Can you tell us a little bit about Secondhand September and why is that an important month, for a charity like yours?
1: Yeah, I suppose the initiative has been around for quite a while. And I'll give Oxfam a shout out because it was initially their campaign that they started a number of years ago. And it really, I think the purpose behind it was, but I suppose it's caught on as an initiative and as it's become a bigger piece in terms of a campaign, is really, I suppose, shining the spotlight on overconsumption.
0: Yeah.
1: And really making people think about, you know, the choices they're making from a fashion point of view. You know, looking, you know, within their wardrobe to see, you know, what changes can they make? What can they donate? What can they possibly give back? And yeah, I think it's just become, you know, a really, really large, initiative in terms of just having that moment within the year, within the calendar. I think September is always a good one as well because we're coming into autumn winter, you know, it's usually a chance for people to look at their wardrobes, to do that kind of clear out, and to, you know, look at, I suppose, the choices that they're making, you know, going into the autumn winter season.
0: Yeah.
1: So yeah, it's a very important one for us. It gives us a chance during the month of September to do a lot of communication, both online and within stores. We do some events also throughout the month of September. So this year we've started a new campaign called the Flip Side of Fashion. So we offer a chance for people to come out and visit us in our warehouses and see for in reality, you know, what we receive in terms of the scale of donations that we receive in. And, you know, they can obviously see for itself. It's kind of hard to put into words until you actually see it in reality. Yeah. You know, the volume of product that we get in. And, you know, we do a tour. So we give people a chance to, you know, very hands on, get a sense of the reality of what we do, what we see on a daily basis.
0: That is such a good idea because I think so often there's like it's even hard now. I've actually seen photos of your warehouse before and was shocked by the scale of the amount of clothes that are in them. And I think that's kind of hard to kind of paint a picture of, but people walking in and seeing it, you can't unsee that.
1: No, you can't. Yeah. That's the thing.
0: Yeah.
1: Exactly.
0: And that can really change people's perspective on the kind of scale of the problem that we have when it comes to the fashion industry.
1: Yeah.
0: And it's lovely that, you know, like a campaign like Secondhand September is a really good opportunity to highlight to people that secondhand doesn't mean second best.
1: Yeah.
0: Do you know? And when you are looking at your wardrobe, like there's so many good things in everybody, you know, everybody
1: that's
0: has
1: it.
0: Something
1: Absolutely.
0: Good in their wardrobe that you just don't wear anymore.
1: That's it.
0: So like
1: yeah.
0: donating it or, you know, is a really good option for people as well. But
1: yeah, no, 100%. Yeah, absolutely.
0: Yeah. And you collect a huge amount. Can you give us an idea of how much you collect?
1: So last year we collected just over 80,000 bags, 80,000 10 kg bags of stock.
0: Wow.
1: From our store. So that was a 20% uplift on the 2024 numbers, which was 64,000. I suppose to give you an idea, that stock equates to more than 806 kg CO2 emissions saved. So in turn, we then also delivered over 44,000 10 kg bags of usable stock to our stores. So that means sellable stock.
2: Yeah.
1: And that was an uplift of just over 19% on the 2024 numbers of 35,000.
2: Wow.
1: So there are some of the stats. It's quite kind of, I suppose, crazy when you hear it in numbers.
2: Yeah.
1: And what it also means in terms of, I suppose, our role, you know, within, you know, what we play in terms of the environment as well, you know, and really, making sure that those numbers translate to, you know, something tangible in terms of, you know, doing good for the planet.
2: It's a vital resource, but like if that's the scale of clothing that you're getting in, it's really vital that you're providing that service to allow us to reuse it. Wow, I'm really kind of blown away by those figures.
1: I mean, the other thing to mention is, I suppose through 2025, we diverted more than 307,000 kg of clothing stock from landfill through collaboration with also our recycling partners. Mm-hmm. So obviously there's product. So we have, in terms of percentages, we've got about 70% that of what we receive that we can sell back within our store network.
2: Yeah.
1: Or online.
2: Mm-hmm.
1: The rest of that product that we can sell, and we partner with really responsible, recycling partners.
2: Okay.
1: And those partners then obviously can, you know, avoid that product going to landfill. So we do obviously make sure that that's kind of ethically managed, and you know, those relationships are very long standing ones that we've had over, you know, 20 plus years.
2: Yeah.
1: And we make sure to monitor and visit them regularly as well. And just keep in check in terms of, you know, I suppose the journey of that.
2: Yeah.
1: It's called RAG, essentially, of a product that we can't obviously sell, and make sure that that's given a purpose and it's responsibly, disposed of.
2: That's really great. That was actually one of my questions, was wondering what happens to what you can't dispose of it. And do you have any idea, like, do you have an example of what they might be recycled into, or what they use the rags for, or what they can
1: be? I think there's lots of really interesting things, actually, you know, where there's material that can be used for, say, you know, furniture, for example, like for stuffing for different things.
2: Yeah.
1: You know, it can be used for blankets, for, you know, repurposed for, you know, materials like that.
2: Yeah.
1: Or actually sometimes even just made into other clothing. Mm-hmm. Multiple scale use, I suppose, that would be outside of maybe the traditional original purpose that they were designed for.
2: Really good.
1: So really, really good. Yeah really
2: see,
1: good.
2: See that waste as a resource rather than something that's supposed to be ending up in the landfill.
1: 100%.
2: That's really powerful. I always say waste isn't waste until you waste it.
1: That's it. Exactly. That's a mouthful.
2: That's a good way to put it. Yeah, exactly. For those of you who are just tuning in, you are listening to The Green Room on 103.2 Dublin City FM, and we are here chatting with Kira from Vision Ireland and talking all about Secondhand September and the amazing work that Vision Ireland is doing in keeping clothes in reuse across Ireland. Yeah. And the scale of the work, I think it's just incredible. What you're doing. I often hear from people, you know, that are kind of overwhelmed by the kind of scale of the problem when it comes to the climate crisis, or even the amount of clothes that they have themselves, and they're not sure what to do with it. And I'm just wondering, you know, like, what kind of power do our listeners have when it comes to, you know, saving clothes, or what kind of changes they can make?
1: Yeah. I think that sometimes people get a little bit, you know, when they hear a lot, I suppose there's so much more content online around, you know, sustainability, particularly within the fashion industry. Yeah. And I think something we're really conscious of, from our point of view, from a comms perspective, is that we don't want to preach at people.
2: Yeah.
1: So you want people to feel that they can actually get involved and get, and do something, whether it's very small.
2: Mm-hmm.
1: So we constantly refer to kind of small sustainable steps. So the, you know, they're very mindful changes.
2: Mm-hmm.
1: So it can be things like, literally, you know, you buy something new, so it's the one in, one out rule. So maybe, you know, if you buy something, maybe there's something else that, you know, you could possibly donate to charity.
2: Mm-hmm.
1: So I think it's that conscious, mindful shopping, whereas, you know, maybe over the last number of years, and I think COVID played a part in it as well, where people, you know, mindlessly went in there and kind of, you know, crazy online splurges, And that has contributed to a lot of overconsumption. Mm-hmm. Obviously, the fast fashion industry has, you know, scaled massively over the last number of years, particularly from an online perspective. So it's really about, I suppose, being just very conscious.
2: Yeah.
1: We're not asking people to, you know, totally switch 100% to, you know, pre-loved shopping, but it is about, you know, what, you know, that conscious, I suppose, thought process around, you know, just being mindful of, and when you are going and you're shopping, you know, really thinking about, well, you know, do I really need it? What do I really need it for? You know, and is there a possibility that I can look, you know, whether it's across like, you know, eBay or some of those platforms, Vintage has obviously become massive, especially over the last number of last couple of years. So yeah, that's probably what we would say.
2: Yeah. Lovely.
1: Small steps.
2: Small steps. It's easy to be overwhelmed.
1: It is.
2: Phrasing.
1: Yeah.
2: No, looking at what you really can do when making those changes and allowing it to snowball from there is probably the way forward.
1: Yeah.
2: One of the things I was wondering, you know, like when people are donating into charity shops like Vision Ireland, you know, obviously they're helping to save the resources and keep things in reuse. But how does that money kind of translate into actual supports for people with sight loss?
1: Yeah. I mean, I suppose it's, we, like from the services side of things, we offer all sorts of different levels of support.

0: supports within a lot of the local hospitals as well. So we would have schemes with those hospitals as well, where we can be involved and be there, you know, at a point of diagnosis. So, you know, there's lots of equipment that's required,
1: mm-hmm.
0: And it's very specialised generally. Yeah. So, you know, the services side of the organisation is very, very, very skill based.
1: Yeah.
0: But there's a big need there in terms of, you know, supports, you know, technology and obviously, you know, vital services.
1: Yeah, I can imagine how important that must feel to the families to have that kind of support
0: from the
1: beginning with diagnosis and the physical supports are really important, but I love that there's emotional support.
0: Yeah, it's really, really important.
1: A huge part of it.
0: Massive. Yeah. And it's something I suppose maybe people don't always realize either.
1: Yeah.
0: And that's there, you know. Mm. And then also you've got people who maybe, you know, have, you know, through like age, you know, realize that they've got an issue with their sight. And then, you know, it's coming to terms with that, especially if it impacts you from a practical point of view in terms of your work or your career or whatever it is. So,
1: yeah.
0: There's lots of different types of levels of, I suppose, you know, support that's needed that we provide.
1: Yeah.
0: Yeah.
1: That's great. I think that's really important, sometimes to connect that with that you're,
0: yeah.
1: It's not just like the charity is genuinely really supporting people that are in our communities. It's 100%. Really,
0: yeah,
1: really wonderful.
0: Yeah. Yeah.
1: I've noticed that you've got a little bit of recognition over the last year or so. Fair play to you.
0: Yes.
1: But you're the first charity ever to win Retail Ireland's Sustainable Retailer of the Year award.
0: Yes. Yeah.
1: That's a big deal.
0: Yeah. We were thrilled. Absolutely thrilled. Yeah. That was last year. It was obviously through Retail Excellence Ireland, who are fabulous. Mm-hmm. And we've got a great relationship with. First time that the charity was nominated and shortlisted. And obviously then we went on to win it. So. We were thrilled with the recognition. And I suppose it just also highlights, you know, the relevance, you know, from a charity retail perspective of, you know, the role that we play both, you know, like I said at the beginning, you know, from a sustainability perspective, mm-hmm. but also, you know, everything else that we do from a community led approach, mm-hmm. In terms of people and what we offer back for the community side of things. So. It's all encompassing. So the award meant a massive amount to our team.
1: Yeah.
0: Because also, I suppose, in comparison to conventional retail, we don't have the budgets or the resources that they do.
1: Mm-hmm.
0: So what we do with very little.
1: Yeah.
0: So there's a lot of imaginative, you know, work that goes on behind the scenes, a lot of creativity and a lot of, it's very, I suppose, passion led. We've a very skilled retail team. Who've all come from conventional mainstream retail and, you know, I suppose now at the point in their careers where they want to do something that actually, you know, does good and actually, you know, those skills can really make a big difference and, you know, be part of that change culture. That's both from a fashion perspective, but also I think just, you know, on the community side of things, especially post COVID, you know, people have really changed their shopping habits and are more conscious of the decisions that they're making.
1: Yeah.
0: So we definitely feel that we play a big part in that.
1: Yeah.
0: Yeah.
1: Yeah, absolutely. And I think it's really wonderful to see again the recognition for that, for a retail, a space to be getting that kind of recognition. Somebody that's doing things the right way.
0: Right way. Yeah.
1: It seems really, I'm delighted.
0: Yeah. We've also been shortlisted this year again for Retail Excellence.
1: Mm.
0: But also for Drapers in the UK for, which is obviously mainstream again, retail awards, for best marketing campaign of the year and also for diversity and inclusion. So there are two really great ones. So we, fingers crossed, we'll hopefully get.
1: Oh yeah. Fingers and toes crossed for you.
0: Exactly. Yeah.
1: Absolutely.
0: Yeah. But nice across the water to get the recognition as well.
1: Yeah. That's really, really great. And I just wanted to touch on just for a minute. I know we've talked a lot about fashion, but you also run other types of campaigns like your Skip the Skip campaign. That's focused on pre-loved furniture, isn't it?
0: Yeah.
1: Can you tell us a little bit about that?
0: So that was, I suppose, it's something that we were doing anyway, but I suppose we weren't really shouting about it.
1: Yeah.
0: So we wanted to really highlight it as a very specific campaign over a concentrated period. So we did that last year in quite a big way.
1: Mm-hmm.
0: And we are continuing to do that. It's something that we will always offer. It's always on

0: a service for our customers. But essentially what it is rather than, you know, throwing out a piece of furniture that you may, I suppose, have thought, you know, there isn't, I suppose, any option out there to, if you want to donate it, how would you do it? How would you go about it? If you can't physically drop it into a store yourself, we offer a service where we will come and collect for free.
1: That's brilliant.
0: And take it off your hands. And we do a lot of, you know, house clearance, for example. Mm-hmm. So, you know, if like people are moving house, or sadly, if somebody's passed away and, you know, there's a clear out that needs to be done, we can go in with our team and do that for you. Mm-hmm. And then we really thrilled with that product to sell it then within our stores.
1: Yeah.
0: And we get a massive, you know, a lot of people who really, really look, within our stores for that product, because obviously as well, it does provide, especially, you know, for the last couple of years where, you know, there's been a big, I suppose, focus on cost for people.
1: Yeah.
0: You know, there's that, crisis there, you know, for people in terms of, you know, mm-hmm. Can't think of the word now right now.
1: Yeah, but just the cost of living.
0: The cost of living.
1: Absolutely.
0: The cost of living crisis has been huge. So yeah. I think we play a big role in that in terms of giving people an alternative solution mm-hmm. to be able to buy a piece of furniture at, I suppose, a more reasonable price.
1: Yeah.
0: So it really makes sense for us to offer this as a service to people.
2: Mm, and I think actually even offering the collection side of it, it really makes it accessible for people as well as then having the affordable furniture option. And usually, I think pre-loved furniture, it's usually like really good quality.
0: Really good quality. It's always really good quality. Yeah. We have an incredible store in Cherry Orchard, which is, it's like a warehouse essentially. Mm-hmm. But, you know, we get like beautiful antiques, kind of one-off pieces, you know, vintage,
2: gorgeous
0: finds, you know, that you wouldn't necessarily find in, you know, conventional store anymore. So, you know, you can really get some real pieces, some real treasure troves there. So, yeah.
2: So for any of our listeners that are in the market for some secondhand or pre-loved furniture, definitely check it out.
0: Take a look in Cherry Orchard for sure.
2: If you could leave our listeners with just kind of one message about the value of, shopping pre-loved, what would that be?
0: I think it gives, you know, it's a couple of things. I think it gives, everybody gets a little bit of a buzz when you do something good. Mm-hmm. So you feel great when you've done your wardrobe clear out and you've donated back to charity. I think everybody always feels really good about that. I think it's even better when you've done it and you've done it really well, in terms of like considering that what you're donating as well is, you know, something that you think somebody would also really like to get. Mm-hmm. And then I think, you know, when you're shopping also within charity stores and you get the thrill of the find, we call it.
1: Yeah.
0: And you find something that's really, really fab and a brand that you might really have wanted and got it at an amazing price. Who doesn't love that? Like, I think it's just the best, but it gives you a great feeling. You feel like you've done something really positive.
2: Absolutely. I completely, completely agree. Yeah. Thank you so much for joining us. I'll just move on into our circular news segment. The Minister of State, Alan Dinnell, has launched the 2026 Circular Economy Innovation Grant Scheme earlier this month. The funding has more than doubled from 650,000 last year to 1.5 million this year. Their individual grants are expected to range between 50,000 and 150,000, and the scheme is open to businesses, social enterprises, and also community and volunteer organisations. So this year, the particular emphasis on projects that can demonstrate practical implementation and measurable impact. So that's always really wonderful to see community organisations included in that also. We also had the Full Circle Awards this month with nominees from right across Ireland. There were some amazing finalists in it, with 8 finalists coming from Dublin. And those included Noms Organic Limited, the Book of Leaves podcast host Kira Kearney, and Ranelagh Community Response CLG as some of them. And that is all that we have time for this month's Circular Economy segment on The Green Room. Huge thanks, Kira, for joining us today. It was really wonderful chatting to you. And great to hear about the work that Vision Ireland is doing. Thank you to our listeners for tuning in to The Green Room on 103.2 Dublin City FM. Until next time, keep thinking circular.
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9: Your top stories on Monday, the 21st of September. Vladimir Putin's ruling United Russia Party won a large majority in the country's parliamentary elections, marked by cyber attacks and a barrage of Ukrainian drone strikes, according to results published by state media. The election, held to elect members in all seats of the lower house state Duma, is the first since Moscow launched its large-scale invasion of Ukraine in 2022. No party opposed to the war was allowed to run, with Russia's Supreme Court removing anti-war Yabloko party off the ballot weeks before the vote. Voting also took place in Ukrainian territories occupied and annexed by Russia. The Omagh bombing inquiry resumes today, with witnesses in the coming weeks to give evidence about the run-up to the 1998 atrocity. Among those being heard from this week is a senior Garda officer who is expected to provide initial evidence about the theft of the car used in the bombing. It was stolen in Carrickmacross, County Monaghan, 2 days before the explosion. 29 people were killed and more than 220 others were injured when the bomb went off in the County Tyrone town's main street on the 15th of August 1998. The inquiry, established by the UK government, is to establish whether anything could have been done by any UK agency to prevent the attack. Presley Gerber, the son of supermodel Cindy Crawford and businessman Randy Gerber, and the brother of model and actress Kaya Gerber, has died aged 27. He died in a rehab facility on Sunday, according to Los Angeles County Medical Examiner medical records. The cause of death was not disclosed. Presley Gerber spoke frequently about his struggles with depression and substance abuse. Mr. Gerber, who was the eldest child of the celebrity couple, was signed by IMG Models when he was 15. Today will be warm, humid, mostly cloudy and mainly dry. Some bright or sunny intervals will develop, with highest temperatures of 20 to 22 degrees with light to moderate southwesterly breezes. 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

Welcome along to today's Lonesome Highway Show with myself, Stephen Rabbit, and Declan Colton. And we're carrying a theme that we've done occasionally. We're doing a show of country covers, covers by the artists of another artist's work. And we're going to start the show off with a most of these are taken from tribute albums, and this is an album called Low Profile, a tribute to Nick Lowe. And this is a track recorded by the duo Foster and Lloyd. And they certainly carried on as solo artists after the Foster and Lloyd period. And they had a certain number of hits during the day. But this is a very suitable song for them. It's called Without Love.

0: That's the sound of Foster and Lloyd, Rodney Foster and Bill Lloyd, when they were a duo with a song. I'm sure you probably know that song from its original format.
1: I do, from Nick Lowe's original. And also Bill Lloyd. I mean, Bill Lloyd has released quite a number of more kind of power poppy, as much as anything else.
0: Yeah, that was his kind of thing, I think, more
1: than Rodney Foster's. We saw him perform last year, 2025, in Nashville. He played out at the Eastside Bowl with the full band, and he's got some repertoire. He's got huge back catalogue, still sounds as good as ever, but more power poppy than country, probably close to Nick Lowe in some ways.
0: That's obviously the template they worked from, but I think it's kind of interesting that it's got the pedal steel, it's got the almost the Everly Brothers feel to it that Foster and I brought to it. Now, next up, another one that you're probably an act, Nick O'Case, and I think back in the early days, she was far more country orientated than she's become in later releases.
1: She was kind of somewhere in the middle. Like, she did the New Pornographers, wasn't that one of her
0: bands? Yes, one of the bands,
1: which are more kind of indie than rootsy, and then some of her earlier stuff, you said, was more country.
0: And she's recently released, I think, a brand new album, which is a little bit more indie kind of sounding than it is Americana, but it still has touches of America in it. But this track that I've chosen is from an album called Touch My Heart, a tribute to Johnny Paycheck. So it's actually Nick O'Case in a much more straightforward honky-tonk mode with Jim Lauderdale on harmonies. It's called If I'm Gonna Sink.

0: case there with Jim Lauderdale and the Donny Paycheck written. If I'm going to sink, I might as well go to the bottom. And that album was actually produced by Robbie Fulks, who played acoustic guitar on that track. I don't know if you knew that album at all, Declan.
1: No, I don't know that album, I must say. And that's as country as Nico Case has got. It's gone back a few years as well. Yeah, I'm often intrigued by, you know, when is a country cover or not a country cover. I mean, in recent years, Fast Cars, the Tracy Chapman, became, you know, the country cover of the year by Luke Cole. Apparently that's country. And even going back to the early 60s with Ray Charles, Modern Sounds and Country and Western Music, which was, well, you know, it's a good bit away from country and Western music. They were completely different takes on country songs. So
0: yeah, I know. I mean, like, you know, bands that originally would have been very much, even in their day, a rock band, the Eagles, are now a country band, you know, or whatever. So, you know, the people are reclassifying what comes out in that way. But yeah, no, that was a 2004 album, that compilation. So I think what I've been fine going through these albums is that sometimes these compilations have pretty good tracks that haven't appeared anywhere else. They're just done for this particular compilation. They sound interesting to do. So it's nice to dig them out again. Another track that we've played, I think, on the show in the past is an album called Badlands, a tribute to Bruce Springsteen's Nebraska, which is the whole of Nebraska. And it featured people like Chrissie Hynde, Los Lobos, Dara Williams, Dina Carter, Sun Volt, Amy Mann and Michael Penn. So a wide variety of different artists doing the stuff. But it also was unique in the fact that it has Hank 3 when he was in his slightly more country mode than he later went into as he went on with his career. In fact, he hasn't appeared. He's been several years now without any sign of a new release.
1: Last year, the year before, I think he was active for a short period of time on social media, but he seems to have gone totally underground, which is a shame because he released some brilliant country albums back in the day, including the one that you selected the track from.
0: The last time you played Dublin, I saw the show. The show was in three parts. The first part, 45 minutes to an hour, was country, with pedal steel and fiddle and banjo. Next part was kind of abstract ambient stuff that he was doing on his albums. And the third part was his kind of metal period. More or less the same players on all three parts, but very distinct part of the shows and different audience almost for that. Anyway, this is Hank 3's take on Bruce's Atlantic City.

0: That's Hank 3 from the album Badlands, a tribute to Bruce Springsteen's Bruce in Nebraska. But that's definitely, that was co-produced by Hank, and very, very much a throwback to the sound of his grandfather, Declan.
1: Yeah, and that it also featured on Love Stick Broken Drift in that album, which I think that, and was it a Raising Outlaw that came, or Rising yeah. Outlaw a couple of years before, that was kind of at his peak. That's over, could be 25 years ago now. He was very much like his grandfather in sound, and in fact that album that featured on Lone Stick Broken Drifting is excellent. You know, there isn't a bad track on
0: absolutely,
1: it.
0: Absolutely, yeah. There's a number of, I enjoy some of the work and some of the later ones because he got more abstract. But it's a shame that I haven't heard for a long time because he's a very distinctive vocalist and, you know, very much that.
1: Yes,
0: but as you say, that album came out in 2000, so it's 26 years yeah. ago. You know?
1: Well, he fell out with so many people in Nashville. I presume he still lives there because his stepsister Holly Williams, I know she had a store there as well as recording. Yeah. She's married to a bass player with who? Oh, Steve, what big band, big stadium band. Hollywood.
0: Yeah, I know who you're talking about again.
1: Yeah.
0: Escapes me at the time. But anyway, hopefully all that Williams can. There's a Sam Williams now that's kind of out there as well, who's a relationship.
1: This is a great-great-grandson, isn't it?
0: Of Hank, but very much not a country singer, much more of a kind of a singer-songwriter type of singer. Anyway, that's Hank 3. And next we have from the tribute album to Chris Gaffney, it's called A Man of Somebody's Dreams. This is a track that Joe Ely recorded, that Gaffney wrote, and it's called Lift Your Leg.

0: Sandra Joe Ely with the accordion of Pontybone, and that was a track from Man of Somebody's Dream, a tribute to Chris Gaffney. Now, this next band, I think, if memory serves, you probably remember this too, Declan, that a band called Toad the Wet Sprocket,
1: Toad
0: who
1: the
0: took
1: Wet
0: their name, I think, from Monty Python sketch.
1: And, no, I'm not sure. I know the names, Steve.
0: Yeah, I've never really listened to them myself either. But anyway, it comes from an album called King of the Road, a tribute to Roger Miller. And I played a few tracks on this album to see if anything was suitable. And I thought, actually, this one was much more in keeping with the kind of country feel than I thought it would be. But anyway, this is Toad the Wet Sprocket and Nothing Can Stop My Love.

0: Don't Stop My Love. It's a sound to me, Declan, that sounds like a lot of current Texas country rock type bands.
1: Yeah, and there's a lot. They're a Texas band, are they?
0: I don't know where they're from. Yeah. I'm actually not sure, but I've heard a lot of recent bands from they call Red Dirt bands that have that.
1: Well, that Red Dirt sound really hasn't changed dramatically, you know, over the last God knows how many years. So it could be old, it could be new. It's difficult to know.
0: Mm. Exactly. I mean, this particular compilation has something like 40 tracks, and it's got some interesting. It's got people like Rodney Forster, Dolly Parton, Ringo Starr, John Goodman, the actor, is in it, and Dean Miller, his son, and a couple of people, and a lot of little in between tracks, voices from him. So we're going to get on to the next one now, which is Peter Noone. So let's have a listen to this one.

0: That's Peter Noon, and from an album called You Don't Know Me, Rediscovering Eddie Arnold. Now, those of you listeners who with a longer memory will remember that Peter Noon was the lead singer with Herman's Hermits.
1: Remember well, Steve. a certain age will remember it, yeah. No milk today.
0: No. And still there in fine voice. Anyway, You've been listening to The Lonesome Highway Show at 103.2 Dublin CFM and online via dublincfm.in. Stay tuned for the second part of the show where we'll carry on with this theme.
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0: Welcome back to the second half of the Lonesome Highway Show with myself, Stephen Rabbit, and Declan Culton. And we're continuing our theme of country covers. And we're going to start with a song from an album called My Hungry Eyes, a tribute to Merle Haggard. And this is the title track from that album, recorded by Emmylou Harris with James Burton on guitar. And I think it's Rodney Crowell on harmony vocals. So this is it, Mama's Hungry Eyes.

0: sound of Emmylou Harris there, and Mama's Hungry Eye is a track written by Merle Haggard, and it came from a 1994 compilation of the same title. Did you enjoy that one, Declan?
1: I did, and just when I listened to that track, thinking that, I mean, Emmylou Harris, she launched her career based on covers until, yeah. I think The Ballad of Sally Rose was the first album in mid-80s when she actually wrote, and continued to write after that, of course. But, and you look at Linda Ronstadt, I mean, her career was based on covers, well delivered, never actually wrote a song, which is a...
0: Yeah. It's interesting to do that. But the next guy we have coming up is somebody who's written pretty much all his own material and rarely seems to do too many covers. He did in his debut album, and some of his later albums wouldn't have one or two tracks that he'd written or covered of other artists. But that's Dwight Yoakam. And this comes from an album called Caught in the Web, a tribute to the legendary Webb Pearce, an album put together and produced by Gail Davis. Dwight has a version of If You Were Me and I Were You, and it features Kenny Vaughan on lead guitar, who played with Dwight back in those days. So let's give this one a listen now.

0: unmistakable sound of Dwight Yoakam there, a track If You Were Me and I Was You. Like a lot of compilation albums, they can be hit and miss, but if the person who's actually producing or helming the project is somebody who really understands what they're doing, like recently with Greta Lil and her Cyndi Walker tribute, they can be excellent with that. What's your feeling on that, Declan? I think we've lost Declan there, so we'll just carry on with some music from here. Now, Rex Hobart is a man who had a band called the Misery Boys, which is probably sums up a lot of people's attitude towards country music, not their favourite. But Rex Hobart has a track here with Lee Gutowski, and it's on a tribute to Fred Eaglesmith, a Canadian singer-songwriter who wrote some very, very interesting songs. And this is a track that they did together called Drinking Too Much.
1: Darling, lately something's been different.

0: Something of a pure honky-tonk there from Rex Hobart and Lee Gutowski on a track written by Fred Eaglesmith on a tribute to him. Now, I'm hoping Declan's back now. Can you hear us, Declan?
1: Yeah, I can hear you okay. You can hear me.
0: Yeah, that's great. Yeah. No, we lost you there for a glitch there back then, but it's good to have you back.
1: We haven't heard much from Fred Eaglesmith in recent years, sure we haven't.
0: No, yeah, and I mean, you know, the person we get from Canada these days tends to be Corb Lund, but there was a time, you know, I saw Fred Eaglesmith two or three times playing Whelans when he used to come
1: That's
0: over
1: right, yeah,
0: and
1: yeah,
0: play gigs.
1: Yeah.
0: Sometimes with a band, sometimes as a solo artist.
1: Sometimes solo, yeah.
0: Always an amusing storyteller. He was very...
1: Oh, very good, has recorded some great music as well. He'd written with Mary Gauche and various other people, a very talented artist.
0: Yeah, well, I mean, I was just saying there when you dropped out that these compilation albums, tributes or whatever, can sometimes be a little bit hit and miss because, you know, when it's somebody like Grady Leal or Gail Davis heading them and picking the artists and picking the songs, they can be a very good compilation, very well put together.
1: Very much so, yeah. And generally, even of the ones that are hit and miss, the hit tracks are usually very good. You know, they're well worth digging into.
0: Overlay. It's just, it's always that thing about a cover version, whether you stay too close to the original, that all you ever hear, think about is the original, or whether you move too far away from it and it doesn't sound anything like the original song.
1: It can work both ways, Steve, or it can be a complete car crash.
0: Exactly. I always think of things like Devo's Satisfaction, which is so far removed from the Stones, but works.
1: It was a different song,
0: anyway.
1: Yeah. It was different, but it worked. It was a different song, and, you know, but by a band that you'd kind of expect that type of rhythm and that type of vibe from. But Devo on the Lonesome Highway show, unfortunately.
0: No, but we did have a couple of acts that were influenced by Devo in the past. But anyway, next up, this is an album from a band that normally I wasn't a great big fan of, Alabama, the band. It's an album called High Cotton, a tribute to Alabama. And the choice of acts is quite interesting. There's like J.D. McPherson, Jason Isbell, Amanda Shires, and some I don't really know, Sean Yatoka, Lucero, Todd Schneider and Elizabeth Cook, Wayne Bowen and Brandy Clark, Jason Bolland and the Stranglers. So it's kind of a real mixed bag. But this is a band I know that you're quite a fan of, the Turnpike Troopers.
1: Yeah, and the selections there are, you know, there's very, very good selections there, artists. So they're obviously highly respected, you know.
0: Yeah, you know, because in their day they were kind of the top band in country music time in a time of a lot of solo artists. This is a track that kind of suits the Turnpike Troubadours. It's called If You're Going to Play in Texas, You Gotta Have a Fiddle in the Band.

0: Yeah, Turnpike Troubadours.
1: I didn't know they had such a great fiddler in the band.
2: Yeah, that worked okay. Good sound, yeah.
1: Yeah, very much kind of like a lot of that kind of area. Turnpike Troubadours, have you ever seen them live, Declan?
2: I haven't, no. Did they play over here, am I imagining? Did they play support?
1: I think they played support to Luke Byron or whatever in that.
2: I think you're up in Phoenix Park, wasn't it, last year, the year before. No, I didn't get to see them. Very lively band by all accounts, very much a stadium festival band, you know, an ease-up band.
1: It's funny, I would have thought the success of that, because most times when people play on a big gig like that, they come back to the audience. But I think that audience was very much a Luke Byron audience and wasn't that interesting.
2: Well, if you recall, the reviews hardly mentioned the Turnpike Troubadours at all. It was all about, you know, the main act, but so be it. No, it's good sound, really good sound. I enjoy that, I must say.
1: Yeah, no, and I think we were just thinking we're probably far more fans of Alabama 3 than we are of Alabama, which is probably...
2: Well, I would be. I do like Alabama 3, a soft spot from due to play. Well, I think it's Alabama 3 Unplugged here in, I think, December in Whelans. Well worth going to see.
1: Oh, well worth catching up on. Now, a track from an album that I'm coming out and saying is so far one of my albums of the year, and that's by an artist, Benjamin Todd, who I really like what he's done so far. His last three albums have been excellent, and he seems a bit like a Charlie Crockett character, and that he feels that when he needs to release an album, he puts an album out. He doesn't have to wait for people to tell him to put an album out or whatever. So this is his latest album. It follows up from an album that he put out not that long ago called Vengeance and Grace, which was original songs done in two versions, one with music and one without. This is a album of country covers, and a song that you know very, very well. This is his version of Hickory Wind.

0: That's Benjamin Todd on the song written by Grant Parsons and Bob Buchanan, recorded by The Birds, Hickory Wind. I think that was an excellent version. I don't know what you thought of it, Declan.
1: Yeah, and true to the original as well. Didn't stray too far from the original. Good sound, yeah.
0: Okay, we're going to finish off now with a track from a friend of the show's, that's Ags Connolly, and he released an album a little while back called Your Pal Slim, the same songs of James Hand. And this is called In the Corner at the Table by the Jukebox.

0: That's the sound of Ags Connolly in the corner at the table by the jukebox. Ags has a brand new album coming out, original songs, later on in the year, and it's called Yesterday's Man, and it's been well worth checking out. Now we are at the end of the show of covers, with myself, Stephen Rappert, and Declan Colton have been playing and choosing these tracks. I hope you've enjoyed this little journey into these covers, Declan.
1: Yeah, very good. It's always interesting to see. And like when you played that Benjamin Todd, the Hickory Wind reminded me that Israel Nash has just recorded his version of tracks from Sweetheart and the Rodeo.
0: Okay, well, that's it for now. Take care. 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
1: Stephen Tidy here. 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
5: Your top stories on Monday, the 21st of September. Vladimir Putin's ruling United Russia party won a large majority in the country's parliamentary elections, marked by cyber attacks and a barrage of Ukrainian drone strikes, according to results published by state media. The election, held to elect members in all seats of the lower house state Duma, is the first since Moscow launched its large-scale invasion of Ukraine in 2022. No party opposed to the war was allowed to run, with Russia's Supreme Court removing anti-war Yabloko party off the ballot weeks before the vote. Voting also took place in Ukrainian territories occupied and annexed by Russia. The Omagh bombing inquiry resumes today, with witnesses in the coming weeks to give evidence about the run-up to the 1998 atrocity. Among those being heard from this week is a senior Garda officer who is expected to provide initial evidence about the theft of the car used in the bombing. It was stolen in Carrickmacross, County Monaghan, 2 days before the explosion. 29 people were killed and more than 220 others were injured when the bomb went off in the County Tyrone Town's main street on the 15th of August 1998. The inquiry, established by the UK government, is to establish whether anything could have been done by any UK agency to prevent the attack. Presley Gerber, the son of supermodel Cindy Crawford and businessman Randy Gerber, and the brother of model and actress Kaya Gerber, has died aged 27. He died in a rehab facility on Sunday, according to Los Angeles County Medical Examiner medical records. The cause of death was not disclosed. Presley Gerber spoke frequently about his struggles with depression and substance abuse. Mr. Gerber, who was the eldest child of the celebrity couple, was signed by IMG Models when he was 15. Today will be warm, humid, mostly cloudy and mainly dry. Some bright or sunny intervals will develop, with high temperatures of 20 to 22 degrees with light to moderate southwesterly breezes. 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
1: So the world went mad last week when they discovered that Lady Gaga and her fiancé Michael Polanski had a baby. 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
6: 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The hit show by Guy Ritchie is back with season 2 of The Gentlemen. It's been 1 year since Eddie and Susie joined forces to work together in Bobby's criminal empire overseas. As they drive to expand their enterprise, the decisions Bobby is making seems to be increasingly unsound. You can watch this right now on Netflix. Unabomber is inspired by true events of Ted Kaczynski's transformation from 16-year-old Harvard prodigy into famous domestic terrorist. Subjected to psychological experiments by Professor Henry Murray, played by Russell Crowe, Kaczynski's troubled past resurfaces decades later when his manhunt brings to light the chilling consequences of ambition and isolation. You can watch this September 25th on Netflix. Brother is a new show on Apple TV starring Matthew McConaughey and Woody Harrelson. The show centers around a fictitious version of McConaughey and Harrelson, with their lifelong friendship is thrown into chaos when they uncover a decades-old secret. They might be brothers. You can watch this on September 23rd on Apple TV. I'm Sydney, and that was Just Press Play, your guide to the best of what's coming to your streaming services this month at 103.2 Dublin City FM.
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Love Really Hurts Without You from Billy Ocean. Well, back after the break now. Here's a track that was released 50 years ago this week, 1976. It's a title track from an album called Jailbreak from Thin Lizzy.

Tonight's a Night, Gonna Be Alright from Rod Stewart, from the album A Night on the Town. Now, this track, Baker Street, from Jerry Rafferty. Bit of a story when they were recording this. They originally wanted to do a guitar solo, and the guitarist didn't turn up on the day. One of the session musicians said, "I've a sax in the boot, and the rest, as they say, is..."

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6: Your top stories on Monday, the 21st of September. Vladimir Putin's ruling United Russia party won a large majority in the country's parliamentary elections, marked by cyber attacks and a barrage of Ukrainian drone strikes, according to results published by state media. The election, held to elect members in all seats of the lower house state Duma, is the first since Moscow launched its large-scale invasion of Ukraine in 2022. No party opposed to the war was allowed to run, with Russia's Supreme Court removing anti-war Yabloko party off the ballot weeks before the vote. Voting also took place in Ukrainian territories occupied and annexed by Russia. The Omagh bombing inquiry resumes today, with witnesses in the coming weeks to give evidence about the run-up to the 1998 atrocity. Among those being heard from this week is a senior Garda officer who is expected to provide initial evidence about the theft of the car used in the bombing. It was stolen in Carrickmacross, County Monaghan, 2 days before the explosion. 29 people were killed and more than 220 others were injured when the bomb went off in the County Tyrone Town's main street on the 15th of August 1998. The inquiry, established by the UK government, is to establish whether anything could have been done by any UK agency to prevent the attack. Presley Gerber, the son of supermodel Cindy Crawford and businessman Randy Gerber, and the brother of model and actress Kaya Gerber, has died aged 27. He died in a rehab facility on Sunday, according to Los Angeles County Medical Examiner medical records. The cause of death was not disclosed. Presley Gerber spoke frequently about his struggles with depression and substance abuse. Mr. Gerber, who was the eldest child of the celebrity couple, was signed by IMG Models when he was 15. Today will be warm, humid, mostly cloudy and mainly dry. Some bright or sunny intervals will develop, with highest temperatures of 20 to 22 degrees with light to moderate southwesterly breezes. 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

Welcome back to the second half of Sound of the 70s. Derek McCarthy here till 4 p.m. Now, we're going down to New Orleans with this classic from Wings.

Great funk music there from Ricky Lee Jones, Chucky's In Love. Now, this track was from the album Slow Hand, and there's nothing slow about this one. It's Eric Clapton,

0: 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Smith's musician Johnny Marr's guitars have sold for almost $4 million at an auction. The instruments, which were owned by the star, were used during his time with the band on his forthcoming solo album. The sale lasted for more than 5 hours, including buyers from 34 countries, fetching more than three times his estimated value. The guitar was used throughout the recording of the band's debut album and on their early tours, heard on songs including This Charming Man and What a Difference Does It Make. And with the end of Dublin Independent Fashion Week and London Fashion Week taking its stage, the Irish design house headed by William Costello, the son of the iconic designer and founder Paul Costello, has unveiled its Spring-Summer 2027 collection on the runway. Shredding the runway at Banking Hall, the collection showed off very summery looks, with the collection being under the creative direction of William. Writing on Instagram ahead of the show, the house said this is a new chapter, grounded in creativity, craftsmanship, and the unmistakable spirit of Paul Costello. And Millie Bobby Brown's family is growing with the announcement of a second child. The actress, known for her roles on Stranger Things, and Jon Bon Jovi's son Jake Bon Jovi have been married since 2024 and have now welcomed their second child through adoption. This comes as rumors were swirling whether the pair may have news to share, as the star posted a picture of a family holiday, with one of the images showing Millie carrying her daughter and Jake wearing a baby carrier. The star shared the first photo of her second baby with the caption on social media, saying, "Hi, little guy." That's your latest showbiz news update from me, Erica Elliott, on 103.2 Dublin City FM.
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the soundtrack, Saturday Night Fever. Welcome back to the last half hour of Sound of the 70s. I really hope you hang around. I have some bangers up to 4 p.m., including this one, classic from America.

from the album Supertramp, released in 1978, and of course from Liverpool. Before that, You to Me are everything from The Real Thing. It's a lovely day here, no matter what the weather is like, on Sound of the 70s, Derek McCarthy, Dublin City FM.

That's it for me for this afternoon. I really hope you enjoyed the music. Don't forget, Mark Anthony is on the way at 4 p.m. I'm back same time, same place. Sound of the 70s with Derek McCarthy. Have a good week and bye for now.

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5: Your top stories on Monday, the 21st of September. Vladimir Putin's ruling United Russia party won a large majority in the country's parliamentary elections, marked by cyber attacks and a barrage of Ukrainian drone strikes, according to results published by state media. The election, held to elect members in all seats of the lower house state Duma, is the first since Moscow launched its large-scale invasion of Ukraine in 2022. No party opposed to the war was allowed to run, with Russia's Supreme Court removing anti-war Yabloko party off the ballot weeks before the vote. Voting also took place in Ukrainian territories occupied and annexed by Russia. The Omagh bombing inquiry resumes today, with witnesses in the coming weeks to give evidence about the run-up to the 1998 atrocity. Among those being heard from this week is a senior Garda officer who is expected to provide initial evidence about the theft of the car used in the bombing. It was stolen in Carrickmacross, County Monaghan, 2 days before the explosion. 29 people were killed and more than 220 others were injured when the bomb went off in the County Tyrone town's main street on the 15th of August 1998. The inquiry, established by the UK government, is to establish whether anything could have been done by any UK agency to prevent the attack. Presley Gerber, the son of supermodel Cindy Crawford and businessman Randy Gerber, and the brother of model and actress Kaya Gerber, has died aged 27. He died in a rehab facility on Sunday, according to Los Angeles County Medical Examiner medical records. The cause of death was not disclosed. Presley Gerber spoke frequently about his struggles with depression and substance abuse. Mr. Gerber, who was the eldest child of the celebrity couple, was signed by IMG Models when he was 15. Today will be warm, humid, mostly cloudy and mainly dry. Some bright or sunny intervals will develop, with highest temperatures of 20 to 22 degrees, with light to moderate southwesterly breezes. 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
7: Well, good afternoon, Dublin. Welcome on this lovely Monday afternoon. It is September the 21st. It's 4 o'clock. It's Live Drive. My name's Mark Anthony. I'm here alongside Pam Duggan and Caoimhe Birmingham to keep you guys company till 7 with all your up-to-date traffic news, some great tunes, all, of course, coming to you in conjunction with Dublin City Council. Now, if you fancy getting in touch, we'd love to hear from you. You can send text, WhatsApp, voice notes, all to the number of 087-179-1032. Just make sure it's safe and legal when you do so. We are also on the socials. We are at livedrive.dublincityfm.ie. And just looking at the tracks I've lined up for this afternoon, we've got some belters on the way. I'm going to give you a rundown on the traffic, but just a little brief hint at the moment. It's looking decent, and I do include the M50 on that. There are some hot spots, the usual suspects, but nothing keeping you held up for much very long at this moment in time. So let's kick off with a tune. It's going to be the fourth of seven US top 10 hits from this album, and it was by far the top selling album of all time worldwide. And the engineer Bruce, it is of course Thriller from MJ, and the engineer at the time, Bruce, said the Thriller sessions, he claims this song is about Michael's brothers, his wives, and how they were always creating trouble. And if you listen carefully, you'll hear a mention of Billie Jean thrown in. It is a bit of MJ, and you want to be starting something?

off the show, I'm pretty sure Rihanna sampled that for Don't Stop the Music. You tell me, 087-179-1032, if you want to get in touch for any reason. And I do know, I do remember Jackson re-recording that for a special 25th anniversary edition of Thriller. I think he did it with Akon, but there you go. We are live drive, looking through the traffic at the moment here on 103.2 Dublin City FM. We're not looking at too much disruption. A little bit slow on the north side, North Circular, Mountjoy to Doyles, and then Cabra Cross through to the Eshtown roundabout. Building outbound on Constitution Hill out to Hearts with a full Frank Flood Bridge into Drumcondra and a busy Swords Road, and traffic on the south side sees a bypass at Chapel Izzet that's only back to the Ballyfermot slip, but traffic is building on approach to Junction 9 Red Cow via the Nace Road, but it's not full at the minute. Goatstown is, though. It's backed up to Trimbleston. There is a light queue on the Stillorgan Road, Mount Merion, Stillorgan Park and White's Cross, a little bit busy, as is actually Wydeville Road and Fox Rock, and traffic around the Grand Canal at the moment. Outbound, you've got a two lightweight from Ranelagh to Portobello. You might actually get through with one on that one, to be fair. It's further up approaching Harold's Cross, where you are definitely two-thirds full between Portobello and Harold's. If you're coming inbound, it's a 2-3 lightweight approaching Harold's, and again, 2-3. Most likely two lights approaching Ranelagh. Finally, onto the M50, where southbound is fine, although a bit of a busy through the M11 merge, Junction 5 Bray North. And northbound's decent, although Ballymount to Lucan contains volume, not really much as far as delays go. But there are busy off-ramps for Columbkills Way at Junction 12 and also at Junction 11, even though the trip onto the N81 is moving, and busy off-ramps also at Ballymount and Red Cow included. But that's it. That's how we're kicking off the show, and I've got a couple of good tunes on the way. Seeing as it's such a nice day out there, we've got some U2 on the way after this one from the wonderful Gavin James and Mark McCabe. And I still think he could step in for Chris Martin in Coldplay at any point. It's Gavin, it's Nervous.

There we go. It is a beautiful day here in Dublin. It is quite warm, nice high temperatures out there. Traffic is moving okay, all things considering. Mind you, it is a Monday afternoon. But what am I looking at? Well, at the moment, it is building around the north side, especially if you're heading out towards the Ashtown roundabout. We have queues starting on North Circular from Mountjoy, and you're basically packed now up to the Cabra Road, Cabra Cross, and Navan Road until the Ashtown roundabout. There is also some volume off Old Cabra Road. Off Hanlon, and also delays approaching the Swords Road via Drumcondra and Frank Flood Bridge. Southside volume, a busy but moving. Chapel is at bypass right now, sitting back at the slip, Ballyfermot there, and Nace Road is back to the Cranley petrol station. All the way out to Newlands Cross on the N7, we have a little bit slow volume as well. There's queues in Goatstown, there's busy traffic building at Wyattville Road, there's volume through Mount Merion, Stillorgan Park and White's Cross, and traffic getting busier on Merion Gates, although clear enough quickly by Booterstown. I don't see any changes on the Grand Canal. Davitt Road outbound is backed up to the John Bosco Centre, and approaching Harold's Cross is easily multiple lightweights from Portobello, which itself might only take a lightweight to clear, and inbound Harold's Cross and Ranelagh Bridges are multiple lightweights. And the M50 looking decent, a little bit of volume southbound around Blanche, but not enough to bring it to a stop. And northbound, it's busy but patchy between Ballymount and Lucan, and it's the off-ramps that are slow, covering Firhouse, Talla, Ballymount and Red Cow, all on that northbound. And if there's anything I've missed, do feel free to give me a holler, 087-179-1032. And I do want to remind people that Ireland's first motorway bus lane is now in place on the M4 eastbound from Junction 6 Selbridge. Signs will tell the buses only to use the hard shoulder when traffic speeds are low, and new emergency areas have been created. At the system is being monitored as well by CCTV. We're keeping an eye on you. Okay, everybody, let's dance, and a bit of Rihanna straight after.

Little bit of Rihanna and a little bit of Bowie before that with Let's Dance. We got The Weeknd on the way. No, you're not hearing me. You're not hearing me mix up my words. I mean, the band. We've got some Blinding Lights to take us through to 5:30. But traffic is what we're here for. Now, we do have one incident. A collision happened during those last couple of tunes. It's on the N7. It's affecting outbound traffic. It's just before the Newlands Cross flyover. And at the moment, it is blocking the right lane after the flyover. There's also a bit of volume on the northbound M50. Tallow's the back of the queue up to clear Lucan. The guts of 20 minutes and then you're done with that delay. But be aware, northbound M50, the off-ramp at Firhouse, at Tallow, Ballymount and Red Cow are all busy for the N7. For the Beaufort Catherine Tynan up, trip up to the Belgard Road, Glenview Roundabout and Columkills Way, all holding volume. Southbound M50 is looking good. There is a busy off-ramp at the Red Cow, Junction 9, but further down, the M11 merge is holding volume between what the merge and Junction 5 Bray North. That about covers it. The bypass at Chapel Izzet's back to the slip at Ballyfermot. There is volume on the Nace Road from the Cranley Petrol Station approaching the Red Cow, not enough to avoid. There's a queue forming at the Spawell Roundabout heading up to Junction 11 Talla, and the Glenview Roundabout's busy, and Goatstown is slow from Trimbleston with light delays, but delays nonetheless around Mount Merion, Stillorgan Park, White's Cross, Wyatteville Road, Cabin Teely and Merion Gates. And we have got volume building on the outbound south side out of the city on Kevin Street. The canal is still holding volume inbound at Harold's Cross and Ranelagh, and outbound Portobello, Harold's Cross and Davert Road are 2 to 3 lightweights. And north side, the probably biggest queue is starting around North Circular, around Mountjoy and bumper to bumper all the way through to the Ashtown Roundabout. There's congestion on Constitution Hill that lasts outbound until Hearts, and there's a busy Swords Road via Drumcondra from Frank Flood Bridge. And with that N7 outbound incident, that is your traffic here on 103.2 Dublin City FM. Right. Before I'll go on, I'm going to hit play. Why not? It's Blinding Lights. It's The Weeknd.

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1: And it's just gone 4:30. We still have that collision on the N7 outbound just before Newlands Cross. Flyover blocking the right-hand lane, but there is a recovery vehicle with him. So fingers crossed he'll be on his way shortly.
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1: Right, we are back. Yes, we are starting to see traffic build, as you would expect. 4:30, people getting ready to leave work. We're seeing some delay build on the southbound M50 now between Ballymun and Finglas, and then there are delays as well at the off-ramp at Lucan and the off-ramp at Red Cow. But from Finglas, traffic is moving quite decently down to the M11 merge, where it does slow only as far as Bray North, and then it picks up pace again. Northbound, the just shy of 20 minutes to clear Talla to Lucan, with northbound off-ramps heavy at Firhouse, Talla, Ballymount and Red Cow. Traffic out and in on the N7 is slow to and from Newlands. We're full on Bower Catherine Tynan heading up to the Bellegarde. The Spawell to Glenview roundabout is about 8 to 10 minutes to clear, and Columkill's Way is building and getting heavier and heavier. And looking at the north side, we're still looking at a busy Swords Road, Constitution Hill to Hearts, queues, the longest queue probably in the city this evening is North Circular, starting back at Mountjoy, taking you bumper to bumper all the way to the Ashtown roundabout. It's busy around Goatstown on the south side, and then there's queuing also Mount Merion, with traffic actually getting heavier now on Stillorgan Park and White's Cross, and even Cabinteely very busy too. The lights with Wyattville Road busy along with Merion Gates, although neither are full. And around the city centre, coming outbound Kevin Street is about 3/4 full, with the same delays on the Grand Canal as earlier. Inbound Harold's Cross and Ranelagh, outbound Portobello, Harold's Cross and Davitt Road, your culprits. Right, I've got a tune lined up on the way, but before that, I'm going to bring Cuive in for a moment, right? Because you've been away recently. You've been on a flight, haven't you?
6: Yeah, I have.
1: You have, right. Here's a question. Did you bring, what you call them? Oh, those battery packs to charge your phone. What are they called?
6: Oh, battery, power bank.
1: Did you bring one with you?
6: No.
1: No, you didn't. Well, you would think, if you're a former airline boss, that you would know that it is meant to be illegal to have those with you on the plane, especially at 35,000 feet.
6: There you go.
1: But the CEO of, the former CEO managed to get his own aeroplane, well, ex-aeroplane, from KLM, right? He was on the KLM flight. He used to be the CEO, but of course he'll know the rules. But he'd reportedly fallen asleep on his lie-flat bed while charging a power bank, which something is KLM absolutely explicitly bans mid-flight. And witnesses say the device suddenly exploded around 5 hours into his journey, setting part of the cabin on fire.
6: Oh my God.
1: Oh yeah.
6: That is so scary.
1: Isn't it? The cabin crew did manage to put out the blaze quickly. The plane got diverted back to Schiphol Airport in Amsterdam, and Erlings, the man in question, who was the leader of KLM up until 2015, and he served as the Netherlands Transport Minister. And photos of the aftermath show the window by his seat charred black and soot covering a closed blind. And another image shows the power bank and phone charger reduced to a burnt husk. KLM claimed that, but they said that one man suffered burns in the incident, but they would not say whether it was Erlings or not, and power banks are absolutely not allowed on board KLM flights, but two per passenger, as long as you do not charge them. They're in your bags.
6: That freaks me out so much. Anything to do with planes and, I don't know, fires or the windows going out. Yeah. I just can't. The idea of them, that just scares me so much.
1: So that's all I'm going to say to people is, if you're thinking to yourself, I'm going to get on the plane, do not bring the power banks. Supposedly, well, according to this, 35,000 feet, you're pretty much guaranteed an explosion if you're using it at the time. So there you go. So if anyone says to you, no, don't bring the power bank, or do put it in your luggage, make sure you put it out of the way and do not use it. Otherwise, you could end up like the KLM guys.

There you go. That was Meghan Trainor, first of all, with Dear Future Husband. And of course, we had Magic with Rude. I'm actually going to be a little bit rude come closer to 5 o'clock. Have you ever been to New York? And have you ever used a public toilet? Oh, I'll be telling you a story very, very soon. But looking through the traffic here on Live Drive, if you're going northbound on the M50, Tallaght-Tallucan, just under 20 minutes should clear that delay. Southbound, Ballymun to Finglas is the main bulk of volume. And then there is a congested M11 merge, but only down as far as Bray North, Junction 5. Just be wary of the off-ramps on the southbound M50 at Lucan and Red Cow. They're both pretty big. And northbound, Firhouse, Tallaght, Ballymount and Red Cow off-ramps all have volume, as does the roads they are leading onto. So the M50 out to Newlands, packed, Bower Catherine Tyne in full. The queue for the Glenview roundabout is the off-ramp at Junction 11 Tallaght, which itself is back to Firhouse, and it's busy on Columbkills Way with no real changes around the rest of the city. Northside, Swords Road is now taking a hit both in and outbound from the Bishop's Palace and to Whitehall, and also Constitution Hill to Hearts is a delay, along with North Circular, Mountjoy to Doyles and Cabra Road and Navan Road approaching the Ashtown roundabout, all very busy. Same with the bypass at Chapel Izzard, but only from the slip at Ballyfermot. But there is a queue further back, St John's left turn to South Circular, and also traffic in and out of the city centre, inbound on Patrick Street and outbound a full Kevin Street with a slow Goatstown from Trimbleston. And improvements on the inbound Grand Canal approaching Harold's Cross, although still a too late wait to clear Ranelagh. Outbound Harold's Cross and Davitt Road are your biggest queues, with the Quays showing busy. North Quays, Arran Quay, South Quays, Merchants Quay. And that's your traffic at 45 minutes past four.

0: 1 minute past four on this Monday afternoon. Get close to the end of September. Where do the days go? If you've just joined us, welcome. You are listening to Live Drive here on 103.2 Dublin City FM. I'm Mark Anthony. I've got Pam Duggan and I have Caoimhe Birmingham alongside me today. We're looking at the cameras and seeing how bad a day it is. And to be fair, in general, the overall picture, it's not the worst at all. We do have some build-up across the north side, Swords Road in and outbound. Improvements happening approaching Doyle's now from Constitution Hill, although still a busy outbound Church Street. Inbound Constitution Hill is slow, but it opens up on the inbound side of Church Street. And we've also got busy North Circular from Mountjoy to Doyle's with Cabra Road bleeding across with two-thirds full volume. Now, Cabra Cross is actually okay, but then Navan Road slow up until the Ashtown roundabout. So no real changes since earlier. And a slow Arran Quay right now as well on the North Quays. Southside, bypass Chapel Izzard, there's a queue there. It's not far. It's only back at the Ballyfermot slip. And traffic's building further back on St. John's left turn to South Circular. Kevin Street outbound is a delay. Inbound Patrick Street is busy. Traffic's being held up around Goatstown from Trimbleston and it's slow at UCD and then Stillorgan Park and White's Cross further along the Stillorgan Road with a massive update around Merrion Gates. It's clear, first time I've seen it like that in a long time, and with the Grand Canal really only showing outbound delays at Portobello, Harold's Cross and Davert Road. That's multiple lightweights there, 2 to 3, and that really about covers it. The M50 still a couple of minutes between Ballymun and Finglas, and then the M11 merged down to Bray North, but northbound you're looking at anywhere between 15 to 20 minutes, closer to 20 between Talla and Lucan, with that northbound side delay at this moment in time. Right, I've got a track lined up for you. It's Odyssey. It's native New Yorker, and it, of course, happens to coincide with a little story I was reading the other day. I've never been to New York. I don't know whether Caoimhe has or not. Have you been to New York?
1: I've been to big city.
0: The Big Apple.
1: The Big Apple, that's what it's called.
0: Well, supposedly, right, according to this article, there are 8.5 million people in New York.
1: Crazy.
0: And there are 1,000 public toilets.
1: Oh, wow.
0: Okay. Now, there are 1,017 new public toilets. But there is a catch. Okay, these self-contained units are part of a £4 million pilot scheme to give visitors just 10 minutes in the loo. If you go to visit New York, right, they have these brand new

0: fancy toilets, public toilets there, but flashing lights and audio warnings count down the time before the final alert, and then a short delay to let people finish up, and then boom, the doors open to the whole of New York, whether you're finished or not. What do you think of this? He says, it's according to Zoran Manzambi, it's not your place to scroll on your phone sitting in a public toilet. And I just love the best part of this. You know the company that make them? Do you know what they're called?
1: No.
0: Throne Labs. Cool is that? But yeah, they said they found most users leave within about 3.5 minutes. So how long do you like to stay in a public toilet?
1: Not 10 minutes. And I don't want to go into a public toilet room if someone has been there for 10 minutes previous.
0: Oh, come on. Yeah, well, that's true as well. But come on. How many gigs do we all go to? And I mean, like, you're using those porta potties then, aren't we?
1: Yeah, but not for 10 minutes. I'm in and out. Yeah, I am in and out.
0: I absolutely agree with you. Each toilet is cleaned on average. This is the bit that kind of makes me go, ugh, and ucky. Every 15 uses. And then it does the self-cleaning thing. But 15 uses before, like...
1: That's a lot.
0: So if you're that 15th person, you've just shared it with 14 others. And then the guy in after you gets a nice clean one. There you go. So if you're going to New York, have a check out of these new toilets. Anyway, this one goes out to all the native New Yorkers.
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7: Hey Dublin, it's Emily and I'm here with your out guide to tell you all about Dublin's event scene. We're already nearing the end of September, but that doesn't mean the events guide has slowed down. Scotia Theatre brings its hit debut show, Anon, The Other Side, to Access Arts Centre and Theatre in Ballymun on Friday, September 25th. This bilingual, gothic one-man show follows Saoirse, a fake spirit medium who unexpectedly contacts the other side. Tickets cost 18 quid and it runs from 8 p.m. Forum takes place at Red Rua, says Dublin Arts Centre, on Friday the 25th and Saturday the 26th of September. This free, family-friendly event celebrates the diverse artistic voices of South County Dublin. Across 2 days, visitors can enjoy panel discussions, workshops, performances and visual arts, showcasing the work of the South Dublin County Intercultural Artists Network. The IFI Documentary Festival 2026 runs from Wednesday, September 23rd to Sunday, September 27th at the Irish Film Institute. The annual celebration of non-fiction filmmaking features a diverse programme exploring historical, topical, thrilling and thought-provoking subjects. 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I hope something caught your attention with our Out Guide. 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
8: Yes, it is, and it has gone 3 minutes past five, and we're looking out and about, and we have a couple of incidents to tell you about. We have a collision on Camden Street. It's outbound. It's just before Charlotte Way. There, one vehicle remains and is blocking the left lane, so traffic is having to use the bus lane to pass. The lights are also out of action on the junction of Merrion Square West, Clare Street and Merrion Street Lower. Please do approach this very busy junction with caution if you are out and about in that direction this evening. In general, we're looking at a decent Monday. Northbound M50, still guts of 20 minutes between Talla and Lucan on that northbound side, and we're seeing a much improved off-ramp for the Glenview roundabout at Junction 11 Talla, although the off-ramp for Firhouse is still slow and still seeing delays on Columkill's Way, with an addition now, Killininny Road is full to the brim. It's a full Bower Catherine Tyne and all the way up to the Bellegarde Road, and traffic in and out of Newlands is busy after Junction 9 Red Cow. Northbound after Lucan, you're fine. Can't see too much of an issue, although there is busy off-ramp at Ballymun Junction 4 for the R108. And on the southbound, Ballymun to Finglas is the main bulk of volume. There's congestion north side. It's North Circular, Mountjoy, all the way up to Doyle's. In fact, let's cover Cabra Road there on top of that, and Navan Road up until the Ashtown roundabout is slow, with no real changes on inbound Constitution Hill, full all the way down to Church Street. Although Church Street inbound is moving, it's outbound that's busy. And North King Street inbound, the half heading down onto the quays is full. The other half is fine. We do have a busy in and outbound Swords Road, and we have congestion around the south side on the usual spots. Tom Clark Bridge, out of City Centre, Kevin Street, delays on St. John's left turn to South Circular coming out of Houston, and a decent bypass at Chapel is it from the slip. But other than that, we're looking at what queues at UCD, still Organ Park and White's Cross. Goatstown is heavy. Traffic on the Grand Canals, mainly outbound delays approaching Portobello, Harold's Cross and Davitt Road, your culprits. Two lightweights to clear all of those. Not two in general, but two at each. You might get caught with three even at Davitt Road. And if you're coming inbound, Ranelagh has a two lightweight in front of it. And that is your traffic. Right, let's see. Work is underway at the moment on Amiens Street Cycle Safety Scheme. There is a new road layout in place there on Memorial Road as a result, so keep an eye. Right, that's it. Let's get on with the tunes.

15 minutes past five, and the New Radicals, You Get What You Give, and we're getting quite a decent run on the M50 southbound now at the moment, including the Ballymun to Finglas delay from earlier. It's barely a delay at Finglas now. Now, there is a bit of bunching around Blanche Junction 6, and there is a heavy off-ramp at Junction 7, Lucan, but the main line southbound this evening shouldn't take more than 40 minutes to get from the M1 down to the M11 merge. It's flying. Northbound still holding volume, Talla to pass Red Cow, and then it starts to pick up pace, and definitely you are on your way by Lucan Junction 7. Just be aware that there is a busy off-ramp at Ballymun going northbound for the R108. There is congestion in and out of Newlands on the N7. There's a pretty busy Boher Catherine Tynan from the Ballymount overpass at Junction 10, and Glenview, the roundabout approach there is pretty slow, and traffic is forming from the Spawell roundabout all the way up to cover across Junction 11 Talla as well. 8 or 9 minutes should have you onto the N81 up by Blue Bridge. Colum Killsway and Killininny Road are quite full at the moment, and we have build up around the Nace Road approaching Junction 9 Red Cow, a busy bypass at Chapel Lizard, not heavy, just busy, and delays at Goatstown and Wyattville Road continue with a queue at UCD that carries again onto Stalore Morgan Park and White's Cross, and traffic out of the city. Kevin Street is a delay, Harrington Street is a queue, and inbound Patrick Street's busy with north side volume still. North Circular, Mountjoy to Doyle's, still busy, two-thirds full on Cabra Road, although Navan Road is also holding volume up to the Ashtown roundabout, and no change in and out of Church Street. Outbound Church Street onto Constitution Hill is a queue, inbound Constitution Hill, and then it goes empty on Church Street inbound after that. Swords Road is holding volume in both directions, and we still have that collision on Camden Street with only one vehicle still there. Traffic is using the bus lane to get past. There you go. How about some, let me see, Harry. I've got some Harry Styles lined up and a bit of

0: we go. We built this city on traffic, that's for sure, here on 103.2 Dublin City FM. But in general, I have to admit, it's been a decent day. Cuiva says it's flying in so far for her. Well, that's because she's getting to go through all the cameras without having too much of a delay keeping her there this evening in certain spots anyway. But there are the usual delays, of course. There are Swords Road on the north side, outbound busy. But that's about it. No delay on the build-up. Busy outbound Church Street and Constitution Hill. But if you're coming inbound, it's only Constitution Hill that will slow you. And traffic does pick up pace after Doyle's. It is heavy, though, North Circular, Mountjoy to Doyle's. Cabracross and Navan Road, also up to the Ashton roundabout, are slow. And actually, off Hanlon's, Cuiva said, an extremely busy old Cabra Road for this time of the evening. Looking at Island Bridge, it has volume in both directions. We do have congestion on Tom Clark Bridge on the south side, but no real issues with Pearson or Mackin Street. Coming out of Houston, no problems with the bypass at Chapel Lizard. Once you clear the St. John's left turn to South Circular, if you're going straight, you're not even going to be affected by it. But in general, it's looking decent. The Nace Road and the M50 out to Newlands on the N7 are slow, but no real build-up on the Long Mile at the minute. And a full Bower Catherine Tynan, a packed either side of Junction 11 Talla between Spowell and Glenview roundabouts, and traffic slow up Colum Kills Way and Killininny Road, with no changes around a busy Goatstown from Trimbleston, and still seeing delays at UCD. And then the next hold-up will be Stillorgan Park leading into White's Cross. Traffic on the Grand Canal much improved, although Dabbert Road still backed up to the John Bosco. Outbound Portobello, two lightweights. Inbound Ranelagh, two lightweights. And that is your traffic. Looking at the M50, not the worst. Talla to Red Cow on the northbound, and a couple of spots around Finglas and Blanche that might slow you briefly, but not for very long, with a decent run through the M11 merge, with only seeing a build-up down to Bray North. That is your traffic. Right, we still have a collision on Camden Street outbound. This is before Charlotte Way. One vehicle remains and is blocking the left lane, so traffic is having to use the bus lane. Lights are out of action at the junction with Merrion Square West, Merrion Street Lower and Clare Street, and also a single vehicle collision on Gardiner Street inbound. Now, this is after Mountjoy Square. Right, let's see. I think that about covers it. Right, let's get a tune. Oh, will we play it anyway? Will we play it anyway? It's a good one. It's about to turn. I could go into the ad. I'm just hitting play.
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6: It is indeed. And my name's Mark Anthony, joined by Pam Duggan and Caoimhe Birmingham today. And we can inform you that one of the three incidents, can you guess which one, has been cleared. It's, drum roll, it's the collision on Camden Street, right there just before Charlotte Way. Was blocking the left lane, so everybody had to use the bus lane to pass. Sorted now. We still have lights out of action on Merrion Square West, Clare Street and Merrion Street Lower, and we have that singular vehicle collision on Gardner Street inbound. It's after Mountjoy Square and blocking the left lane and the cycle lane. Other than that, traffic exactly as it was.

I remember when that came out. I remember the video caused major controversy at the time due to its kind of gory nature and content. I do remember most television channels actually cut the video before Mr. Robbie Williams started to strip off. But anyway, that was Rock DJ Snow Patrol before that with Just Say Yes. And looking through the traffic here on Live Drive, we have one collision on Gardiner Street. It's inbound after Mountjoy Square, blocking the left lane and the cycle lane. Gardaí and an ambulance are on the scene, and we have lights out of action at the junction with Merrion Square West, Clare Street and Merrion Street Lower. Please, please do approach that junction with caution. And we're on the southbound M50 next, where Anthony's having a decent run. From the M1 to Junction 6, Blanche took 15 minutes. So it's flying on the southbound. There is a busy off-ramp at Red Cow southbound, but that's it. And then there's a bit of a queue down around Junction 5, Bray North, once you clear the M11 merge, which is decent. Tala to just past Red Cow, closer to Clover Hill on the northbound, is busy. That about covers it. There are busy off-ramps at Firhouse, Ballymount and Red Cow for the N7, Bower Catherine, Tynan and for Columbkills Way and Killinany Road respectively. Elsewhere, traffic is dissipating quick and fast. Northside, a little bit of a queue on the Swords Road, but no delay in the on the approach. A bit busy inbound on Constitution Hill and Church Street now. Outbound, light delay on Constitution Hill and a busy Cabber Road past Doyle's and a busy Navan Road on approach to the Ashtown roundabout. Southside, there's a queue coming out of Houston if you're taking that left turn off St. John's for South Circular. And then it's busy on the Nace Road from the Cranley Petrol Station out to Newlands on the N7. And there's a queue at Goatstown. There's a light queue at Mount Merrion and a bit busier past the Lorgan Park on White's Cross. And looking at that Grand Canal, outbound Davitt Road's probably the biggest queue, but there is a couple of lightweights at Releasing Bridge further back and Portobello, with inbound delays approaching Ranelagh of two lightweights, and that really covers it. Anthony does state now that the southbound M50 from the M1 to Junction 12, I'm going to have to double check on the journey time on that one. 27 minutes is my reckoning. But if you want to get in touch for any reason, feel free. 087 179 1032. Picture This. That's the name of the band. Up next.

go. That is from the Year of the Gentleman, 2008. That is Closer from Neo. 53 minutes past five, so we are getting closer to six. We still have two ongoing live incidents, a single vehicle collision on Gardner Street. Emergency services are there at the scene and lights out of action at the junction of Merrion Square West, Clare Street and Merrion Street Lower. M50 northbound, basically Ballymount to Clover Hill, 10 minutes and have you done with the delays. And on the southbound side of the M50, 27 minutes will get you from the M1 down to Junction 12. Burghouse, barely a delay, although a bit of a slowdown at Finglas and again at Blanche. And just watch out for that off-ramp for the Red Cow. We're seeing huge improvements on the approach to the Glenbie roundabout. Same with Bower Catherine Tyne and heading up to the Bellegarde. No delays at all. And only light volume on Colum Kills Way. No disruption through Killinini if you're heading towards Old Bond direction. Our Burghouse. Looking across the rest of the city, it's decent. Southside, Nace Road still queuing from the Cranley. Busy Goatstown from Trimbleston. Light delays around Mount Merrion and Wyattville Road with a bit of a busier White's Cross and traffic out of the city centre. Absolutely fine. Although Harrington Street has a light queue. And Cuevas just pointing out, Mark, you're an idiot. The Nace Road is fine approaching Junction 9 Red Cow. We do have a busy South Quays though on Merchants Quay. And North Quay outside the door here, Arran Quay, half full right now, but the lights go green and everything moves. North side volume, busy on Cabra Road. And then Navan Road approaching the Ashtown roundabout.

with only, what, inbound Constitution Hill to Church Street is a long queue because everything else is just short queues. Swords Road being one of those, no backlog into Drumcondra. And there you go. That's your traffic. Right, little bit of ABBA and some Phil to take us through to half five, or take us through to six. I apologise.

0: Phil Collins, I actually bought that 7-inch single. I will admit to it. I will admit. You can't hurry love. A very good advice, Phil. We got more great tunes in the final hour and not a lot of traffic to tell you about, which is always a good sign. So we'll keep it. We'll keep an eye on everything. Just looking at that northbound M50, we have an incident off the road there, but traffic is very busy either side of Junction 9 Red Cow. It's not causing any delays. Southbound M50 clean as a whistle from the M1 M50 roundabout down to the M11 merge. Now there is a bit of a queue heading into Bray North, but very little delays on the north side. Swords Road has a bit of a busy spot. Constitution Hill inbound is heavy down onto Church Street, which is full. Outbound light delay on Constitution Hill, Cabber Road and Navan Road, and even Old Cabber Road is starting to ease up as well. While the south side, I'm struggling to find issues. I'm seeing a busy Goatstown and there's queuing on White's Cross, and the Grand Canal outbound, Leeson Bridge, multiple lightweights, two, possibly three, but mainly I think two. It's half full from Bagot Bridge. Dabbert Road, you're back to the John Bosco Centre, and inbound Ranelagh is a two lightweight. Other than that, all the junctions seem to be single lightweights. And if you're looking to use the Keys, the South Keys, Merchant's Quay is busiest, and on the North Keys, three quarter full, Arran Quay outside the door. But other than that, we're looking decent. If you want to get in touch, you know the number. Let's get the tunes on.
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7: Hiya, I'm Meg, and this is Loving and Listening Live, your go-to guide to the hottest live concerts in Dublin. This one is filled with some old-school singing in the shower hits. Definitely a throwback week. Let's hear what I'm yapping about. He's got an MBE, a Grammy, and so, so many good hits. If you can't tell already, it's Billy Ocean. With Caribbean Queen and Red Light Spells Danger, I could spend all day naming them and definitely listening to them. Playing National Stadium, September 16th. Followed by the international pop icon herself, Anastasia. This year marks 25 years since the release of her iconic debut album, Not That Kind, so we know it's going to be a blast. Anastasia is playing the Three Olympia September 15th and 18th. Hold up, there's new kids in town. It's Good Kids, a five-piece Toronto rock band blending J-rock riffs, indie rock and punk rock. I've got a feeling that their music will be known for generations. Playing in the Three Olympia on September 19th. Finishing up with the only female artist to win the Eurovision twice, it is Loreen. And with tracks like Euphoria and Tattoo, it's no shocker. I still catch myself singing them. Now it's your chance to hear them live, playing in the National Stadium September 22nd. Such gorgeous, gorgeous gigs. Let me know which one you're going to. I'm Meg, and that was Loving and Listening Live.
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0: Right, we are back. Just want to confirm there are two collisions on the M50, both on the northbound. One just before Red Cow. It's in the hard shoulder. Nobody panic. And another one just after the Westlink Bridge, also in the hard shoulder with recovery services at the scene. So they're not going to cause you any disruption whatsoever. So let's get back into the music. Anybody give me a high five?

little bit of Candy Staten and Young Hearts Run Free. They do indeed. Some B-52s on the way and a little bit of Ella Langley, Choosing Texas. It was number one for quite a while. And I've got some Bruce Hornsby and The Range and some Beatles lined up all the way through till 6:30. So traffic-wise, we do have very little volume that's causing delays at the moment. Now, there are hot spots north side like Church Street, both in and outbound. Swords Road outbound, but no backlog. Cabra Road just past Doyle's and Navan Road between Cabra Cross and the Ashtown roundabout, all busy. And there's volume across North Circular on approach to Doyle's from Mountjoy, but not enough to avoid. Similar with Old Cabra Road. Volume's there, but not a delay. And on the south side, the Grand Canal, if you're coming inbound, Portobello to Ranelagh is a full queue. And outbound, you're looking at a light change at Portobello, light change at Harold's, and no delay really at Dabbert Road anymore. However, there's still volume through Goatstown and Mount Merrion and White's Cross on Stillorgan Road and M50. Looking good. Still have a couple of incidents. One of the two incidents on the M50 northbound, the one just after the Westlink Bridge, is gone now. But there's still one there just before Junction 9 Red Cow. It's in the hard shoulder. It's not causing delays. But we have an incident on the junction of Wickham Way and Sandyford Road, which I'll tell you about in a minute. The lights are still out of action on Merrion Square West, Clare Street, Merrion Street Lower. Please do be careful on approach there. And we have a collision on Gardner Street inbound after Mountjoy Square. Now, emergency and recovery services are at the scene. Now, the Wickham Way and Sandyford Road incident, traffic from Sandyford Road towards the Dundrum Town Centre cannot go straight across the Wickham Way Junction. So just be aware. We're keeping an eye on it and we will keep you up to speed.

course, before that, the B-52s with the brilliant Rome. Bruce Hornsby telling us the way that it is, and the Beatles are going to drive their car into 6:30. We do have a couple of incidents that we do need to tell you about, but before we do, big shout out to Don. Don has informed us that there's been a slight collision just before Junction 6 on the M50 southbound. He says it's just happened, nothing serious, hopefully they will move on. Don, you're an absolute star. Thank you. Southbound M50 in general is looking good. Can't see any delays. If you're going northbound, there is a collision on the M50 northbound just before Junction 9 Red Cow. However, that's in the hard shoulder. It's not causing any delays. There is busy traffic either side of Junction 9 Red Cow due to a heavy off-ramp for the N7. And traffic is built. It's busy out to Newlands. However, it is moving the whole way. You are at least in third gear and in motion the whole way out to Newlands from the Red Cow. Southbound M50's flying. There are delays due to a serious incident at the junction of Wickham Way and Sandyford Road. Now, emergency services are at the scene. Diversions are in place. Avoid the area if possible. Traffic from Sandyford Road northbound towards the Dundrum Town Centre cannot go straight across the Wickham Way junction. And traffic from Wickham Way in either direction cannot turn onto Sandyford Road northbound. We still have lights out of action at the junction of Merrion Square West, Clare Street and Merrion Street Lower, and also a collision, a single vehicle collision on Gardner Street inbound. Now, it's after Mountjoy Square, and at the moment emergency and recovery services are with them at the scene. At your traffic, that's the way it is. It's Brucey Boy.

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Beep Beep, yeah. The Beatles, of course, with Drive My Car. 33 minutes past six, and there's not a huge amount of driving out and about this evening. The M50 at the moment, looking good, northbound. We still have a collision on the northbound side. It's off the road in the hard shoulder. There are no delays, and I include the on and off ramps as well, going northbound. Southbound, exact same. In fact, you don't have that issue in the hard shoulder on the southbound side, and no delays at all. 30 minutes from the M1 down to the M11 merge. A couple of little spots around the north side still holding volume. Church Street in and outbound being one of them. Swords Road, but no backlog in Drumcondra. Cabra Road, a little bit busy between Doyles and Cabra Cross, and on approach to Doyles, North Circular from Mountjoy, there's a queue, but it's not heavy. And on the south side, light delays on the Grand Canal of single lightweights, with a little bit of a busy Tyrconnell Road and Wyattville Road, and traffic slow at Mount Merion and White's Cross. Just be aware, there is an extremely serious incident at the junction of Wickham Way and Sandyford Road. Emergency services are there at the scenes. Diversions are in place. Please, please avoid the area. Traffic from Sandyford Road northbound towards the Dundrum Town Centre cannot go straight across the Wickham Way Junction, and traffic from the junction in either direction cannot turn onto Sandyford Road northbound. There's also the lights out of action as well around Merrion Square West, Clare Street and Merrion Street Lower. The Gardiner Street incident is long gone now. So there you go. That is your traffic. How about a couple of Irish artists? Why not Hozier and a bit of Jazzy?

There we go, Jazzy and Makeup Hosier, Someone New. You're listening to Live Drive, where we have some Kylie, some Madness on the way, some Billy Ocean and Alex Warren, hopefully taking us through to the end of the show, which we only have about another 20 minutes of. Have we still got three incidents? No, I'm afraid there's a fourth one on the horizon right now. We're going to run through them literally. Let's start with the lights that are out of action at the junction of Merrion Square West, Clare Street and Merrion Street Lower. It's a very busy junction. Please approach with caution. There is a very serious incident at the junction of Wickham Way and Sandyford Road. Now, services are there at the scene. Diversions are in place. Please avoid the area. Traffic from Sandyford Road northbound towards the Dundrum Town Centre. You cannot go straight there across Wickham Way Junction, and traffic from either way of Wickham Way direction cannot turn onto Sandyford Road northbound. We still have that collision on the M50 northbound just before Red Cow. It's in the hard shoulder, not causing a delay. And we have a breakdown on the slip from the M1 southbound to the R139, blocking the left lane. Recovery services are also at the scene. The only spots showing red on my screen at the moment are Northside, Church Street in and outbound, and Cabra Road, with a busy but moving approach from North Circular, Mountjoy up to Doyle's. And on the south side, there's a heavy queue if you come out of Houston and are using the St. John's left turn to South Circular. That one's busy. After that, you're flying. Heading up the bypass, Chapel Izzard, outbound N4, no issue. Same for the N7, no problems with the Long Mile, the Nace Road, or out to Newlands. And even looking at the Grand Canal, we're down to single lightweights with no delays on either north nor south keys. If I've missed anything, let me know. 087-179-1032. Let's go spinning round and round again.

2007 with Our House, and Kylie before that with Spinning Round and Round. Traffic's very ordinary at the moment. Alex Warren will come with his track Ordinary very shortly. Still looking at the same Live 3 incidents, lights out of action around Merrion Square, West Clare Street, Merrion Street Lower. The M1 southbound has a breakdown on the slip there to the R139 blocking the left lane. Don't worry, recovery are there at the scene. But the big one,

Rossville Road, White's Cross, maybe a delay on Cabinteely approaching the lights, and looking at the Grand Canal, no problems there. Same with the Keys. And actually, Cuiva sent to me, Mark Cabra Road's gone now, all clear. You know, she looked at it again. So there you go. Right, let's get some Alex on the way. And when we come back, we'll be saying our goodbyes for the evening.

lost its faith. Our colors will fade eventually. 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Oh my, my, oh my, my love, I take one look at you, you're taking me

0: There we go. Alex Warren finishing, well, the penultimate track for today's live drive. And we're going to finish out with some Billy Ocean. Don't have anything else to tell you about. The M1 southbound breakdown on the slip to the R139 still there. The Wickham Way and Sandyford Road closure still there. Diversions in place and lights still out of action at Merrion Square, West Clare Street and Merrion Street Lower Junction. And that's it. Another day of live drive in the bag. And it looks like we've almost cleared off everything, so there doesn't seem to be any delays. So I want to say a huge thank you to the girls this evening, Pam Duggan, my producer, on the cameras. Cuiva, I'm not going to have you for another 2 weeks here. Is that it? No, two more weeks before you're back. And Cuiva Birmingham, of course, and from myself, Mark Anthony, have a great evening. Whatever you're getting up to, Dublin, stay safe and always stay sound.
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6: Hey Dublin, Michael O'Kane here. It's the 21st of September and this will happen on this day in music. It would be illegal not to mention on this day 1974 when Barry White went to number one with his latest US number one single, Can't Get Enough of Your Love, Babe. Fast forward to 77 when Meatloaf released his debut album, Bad Outta Hell. The epic record features such hits as Paradise by the Dashboard Light, 2 out of 3 Ain't Bad, which all helped Meatloaf's debut becoming one of the best-selling albums of all time. And lastly, for all you alt-rockers out there, on this day in 1992, Radiohead's debut single Creep officially released in the UK. Lastly, if you or someone you know is celebrating your birthday today, you share with legendary frontman Liam Gallagher with Oasis, who in 1994 scored their first UK number one with Supersonic. Liam was born on this day in 1972. I'm Michael O'Kane, and that's what happened on this day in music.
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And on the World Wide Web, www.dublincityfm.ie, around the rest of Ireland and the rest of the world. I'm Declan Hughes. You're listening to The Absolute Game. On this week's episode, we review the week's action in the men's and women's Premier Divisions of the SSE Airtricity League of Ireland. We review the action in the SSE Airtricity League of Ireland First Division, and we look at what's been happening non-league, and we also preview two internationals that the Republic of Ireland men's team will be playing in the Nations League between now and our next broadcast. But first up, we begin with what's been happening outside the League of Ireland.

0: We begin our review of the non-league football with the result from the FAI Intermediate Cup final. Cove Wanderers 1, St Mary's 0. In the permanent TSB Metropolitan Cup first round, Bangor Celtic 3, Kilnamana 0, Dublin Bus 3, Baldoyle United 1, Lucan United 2, UCD 0, Airfield United 1, Leicester Celtic 0, Collinstown 0, Ballymun United 10, Colestor Donnycarney 2, Mount Merion 3, Bluebell United 3, Skerrystown 1, Rush Athletic 1, Newbridge 0. Played on Friday night in the same competition, Montpellier 3, St Paul's Artane 0, Arklow Town 4, Rotoath Harps 1, Ballyfermot United 3, Stellamaris 3, Stellamaris won 5-4 on penalties, Blackrock College 3, St Francis 2, Eastwall Bressborough 3, Malahide United 5, Glebe North 3, Finglas United 2, Raheny United 4, Glenville 1, Crumlin United 9, Dublin University 0, Inchicore Athletic 11, Dunboyne AFC 0. Played on Thursday night in the same competition, Drogheda Town 0, Sacred Heart 1, Home Farm 1, Trinity Donnymead 2, Monreed FC 2, Swords Celtic 1, Talca Rovers 1, Kilbarrick United 3 after extra time, Leixlip United 3, Ballyulster United 2 after extra time, River Valley Rangers 1, Hartstown Huntstown 2 after extra time. In the O'Neill's Leinster FA Junior Cup 2026-27, played on Wednesday, September 16th, 2026, Valley Park United 3, Arklow Town 0, Larkview 3, Monaster Revan 0. Played on Thursday, September 17th, 2026, Finglas United 3, Clockbawn 0, Freebooters 3, Darndale 0, Cherry Orchard 3, Camphill United 0. Played on Friday, September the 18th, 2026, St John Vianney 3, Ashford Rovers 0, Dublin Airport 3, Shamrock Rovers of Wexford 0, Palmerstown 3, New Ross Celtic 0, Trinity Donnymead 3, Rosslare Rangers 0, Lusk United 3, Wolftone YC 0, and Ballyulster 0, Duleek 3. Also in the LFA Junior Cup first round, Kells Celtic Youths 3, Quarry Vale 1, Cretyard United 8, Kilry Celtic 1, New Park 0, Evergreen 4, Wicklow Town 6, Tombrack United 1, Newtown Rangers 4, St 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Rathcoole 0, Forth Celtic 5, Clontarf FC 1, Bridge United 6, Monreed 1, St Joseph's Wexford 2, Newbridge Town 0, Dean Celtic 0, Wayside Celtic's Saturday team 6, McKelvey Celtic 3, Moyne Rangers 1, Shelburne United 1, Green Hills Green Park 2 after extra time, Enniscorthy United 2, Liffey Wanderers 1, Parkville United 1, Park Villa 11, Ballymun Celtic 3, Portlaoise 0, Ballyman 2, Temple Oak 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Played on Saturday in the same competition, Bushy Athletic 3, Thomastown United 3, Thomastown won 4-2 on penalties, Sallynoggin Pierce 5, Duleek Seconds 0, Monreed Saturday 5, York Road 4, St Patrick's CY 10, FC Moldova Boys 2, Celtic United 2, Enfield Celtic 1, SVS FC 1, Dublin Celtic 4, Livorno Carpentstown 2, Ballycane Celtic 3, Hyde Park 1, Bangor Celtic 0, Portmarnock 5, Glasnevin 0, 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Eastwall Bessborough 3, Ronanstown Seconds 0, Jobstown Celtic 2, Cherry Orchard Saturday 1, Raheny United Saturday 4, Montpellier FC 3, Beechwood FC 2, Seaford FC 4, Leixlip United Major 1, Tally United 4, FC Transylvania 5, Highfield United 2, Dublin Bus 0, Hartstown Hunstown 3, Ballymun United from the Major Saturday Division 8, Eden Terry Town 3, Glasnian 1, Stella Maris 2, Dunshaughlin Utes 1, Cortown Hibs 4, Blackford Seconds 2, St. Pat's Carlow 0, Inchicore Athletic 4, St. Francis 0, Fatima Rangers 2, Kilmore United 1, Willow Park 8, Strafford AFC 4. Played on Friday night in the same competition, Avenue FC 1, Rosemount Mulvey 2, RD Celtic 3, St. Joseph's 0, Kilcock Celtic 1, New Oak FC 1, 4 I should say, Greystones United 2, Crumlin United Saturday Team 7, Galtee Celtic 1, Collinstown 2, Castleknock Celtic 2, Kilbarrick United 1, Kelleshan 5, Allen 1 Celtic 1, St. Edith 3, Rialto FC 1, Athy Town 2, Maribow Lane 5, Park Celtic 3, Rathangan 2, and played on Thursday, Raheny United Saturday Team 2, Sacred Heart 1. And that's all from the LFA Junior Cup. And thanks be to God, half those teams won't be around for the second round. Now, in the Leinster Senior League Senior Sunday Division, St. Mochta's 3, Wayside Celtic 1. This game was played on Thursday night. In the Senior 1A Sunday Division, played on Tuesday, Newbridgetown 3, Dublin Bus 1. And the Senior 1B Sunday Division, played on Wednesday, Greystone Celtic 1, Leicester Celtic 0. Going back to Tuesday in the Leinster Senior 1A, we had that Newbridgetown result for you already, but on Monday in Premier Sunday, Mount Merion 1, Eagles FC 1. In the FAI National League Group 1, Merview United 2, Bonagie United 1, Lucan United 2, Cockhill Celtic 0. In the FAI National League Group 2, Saltill Devon 2, Mayo FC 0. Technical University Dublin 1, St. Francis FC 1. In the FAI National League Group 3, Carlow Kilkenny United 3, Villa FC from Waterford 3, and Newbridgetown 2, Killarney Celtic 2. The Airtricity League Premier Division. It's time to look at the week's action in the SSE Airtricity League of Ireland, and we'll start with the Men's Premier Division. I'm very, very pleased to be able to welcome back to the Absolute Game, Denise O'Flaherty. Welcome back to the programme.
1: Thanks, Declan, for having me.
0: You're very welcome. Now, we're going to start with a club that you have a soft spot for. They were on their travels on Monday night. They went all the way to Oriel Park to play Dundalk. Aidan Keane has scored after 22 minutes and 37 minutes, and they led 2-0 at half-time. They're, of course, St. Patrick's Athletic. Ryan Sheridan added a third in the 72nd minute, and Ryan Edmondson added a fourth in the 82nd minute to seal a 4-0 win for St. Patrick's Athletic. And St. Patrick's Athletic went top of the table after this.
1: Yes, they did. And I don't know if you could hear our screams, but I think people could hear our screams over in England because we were delighted with Ryan Edmondson. So delighted with Ryan Sheridan getting his first goal for the club as well, but delighted for Ryan Edmondson to finally break his duck. He's last few weeks, you know, he's been doing everything bar scoring at the right end of the field. Sorry, Ryan. So it was great to see him, and he grabbed his 10th goal for Pat's. A very good result for them, because remember the last time they went up to Oriel Park, they lost that game. So after the Pats, after the Rovers game on the Friday night, everyone was saying, can Pats follow that up with a victory up in Oriel Park? And they did just that and played very well.
0: Yeah, and again, the pressure was on them really to get that result, because with the Shamrock Rovers being idle, it was a chance to go back to first place in the table.
1: That's exactly it. And you know yourself, when pressure is on you, and especially with St. Pat's this season, they don't deal that well with pressure. So it was the one game, and I actually got a text from Owen Harry saying, you know, can they repeat that result, you know, after backing up the, can they back up the Shamrock Rovers result? And I said, oh, you know, it's going to be a tricky tie, which it is. And Oriel Park, you know yourself, as I said, they'd lost there. But I didn't expect, now I did kind of think maybe they could win, but I didn't expect them to win 4-0. You know, score four goals, which is absolutely brilliant. You know, the league's leading goal scorers, but also they have a mean defence as well, and to not concede.
0: Yeah, fantastic effort from them. And they went, as I said, top of the table on goal difference. The next game we're going to look at took place in Talca Park. Shelburne against Drogheda United. Now, Drogheda went into this desperately needing a win to stop the rot. They'd had a very, very poor run of results. And Shelburne took the lead through Daniel Kelly after 22 minutes. Warren Davis equalised just before half-time. It was 1-0 at the break. And then Leo Burney got what proved to be the winning goal for the visitors in the 57th minute. Shelburne 1, Drogheda United 2. Important win for Drogheda, particularly in light of the way the result went in the Connacht Derby later in the evening.
1: Yeah, exactly. There was a lot of pressure on Drogheda. And they've been doing well in games, but just not getting that goal or just the bit of luck hasn't been with them. Because I've been covering them in the last number of weeks and I could never say, my gosh, Drogheda were terrible. It was always that little bit of luck they needed. And I tell you, that goal from Warren Davis, absolutely brilliant. You know, people are talking about Adam O'Reilly's goal down in Waterford, and then obviously we get Warren Davis doing the same against Shelburne. So 1-1, I don't know, would Kevin have been happy? So to get that 3 points, and especially against a team that, like themselves, fighting for points and fighting to move away from the bottom of the table.
0: Yeah, now the next game we're going to take a look at took place at the Regional Sports Centre on the Cork Road in beautiful downtown Kilbarry, where Waterford FC took on Derry City. Adam O'Reilly gave the County Stripes a 9th-minute lead. Evan McLaughlin equalised for Waterford on half-time. Michael Duffy then put the County Stripes 2-1 up, and Padraig Ammon got an equaliser for the Blues in the 57th minute. If I'm not mistaken, that was Waterford's 13th match unbeaten in all competitions.
1: Yes, been unlucky for some, but definitely not unlucky for Waterford. And I suppose the way Waterford have been playing of late, Mark Conley would be delighted, the interim Derry City boss, that they actually came away with a point from there. I suppose he's probably disappointed because they took the lead and didn't hold on to it. But Padraig Ammon, an absolutely great form. You know, when you have players like him, Tommy Lonergan of late hasn't been scoring the goals, but other people have been chipping in, which you want to do, what you want. But Michael Duffy again for Derry City, like, he's just one of those players. For me, he's probably one of the best players in recent years that we've had in the League of Ireland. And Adam O'Reilly, talking about Warren Davis' goal, Adam O'Reilly scored an absolutely superb goal. Like, we've had goals of the season in the last couple of weeks in the League of Ireland. I was always so surprised, and I mentioned it to my dad here so many times, how Tiernan Lynch didn't rate Adam O'Reilly. Extremely surprised, because any time he came on and played for Derry City, he nearly changed the game for them. So I'm absolutely delighted for Adam that he's getting a run in the team now, and the team are doing well, because, not obviously because Adam is in there, but I think he just adds something special to Derry City.
0: Now, Sligo Rovers took on Galway United in the Wild Atlantic Way Derby at the Showgrounds. Kian Kavanagh gave the Bitter Red a lead after 8 minutes. Jimmy Keohan equalised from the penalty spot on 18 minutes. And Stephen Walsh gave the Maroon Army the lead in the 38th minute. They led 2-1 at the break. And another penalty for Jimmy Keohan, 4 minutes from time, sealed a 3-1 win for Galway United. Now, that was an important 3 points for Galway United, but also it's kind of leaving Sligo Rovers further adrift to the bottom of the table.
1: First of all, you come up with the craziest names for derbies, and that is absolutely brilliant. I never thought of calling it that, the Wild Atlantic Way Derby. I'm boring with the Connacht Derby, but absolutely, bravo, Mr. Hughes, bravo. Yeah. An important 3 points for, and local derbies, they're always, form goes out the window. The team that are doing so well never gets anything out of it. And there was always going to be a tricky result, a tricky game for both sides. Sligo actually didn't play. You know, the funny thing about it is they lost 3-1. I covered that game and Sligo didn't play too bad. But unfortunately, I thought the first penalty was a little bit harsh, but Jimmy Cohan, he put it away, and Cohan, he scored another penalty as well. I think the problem is with Sligo that they're conceding goals, and you know yourself, if you want to pick up something in the league, you have to keep a clean sheet. And after going 1-0 through Kian Kavanagh, Sligo just couldn't do that, and they conceded 3 goals, 2 of those from the penalty spot, and it's never going to end well for them. And unfortunately, now we all think that, well, the last couple of weeks, well, actually, it's funny that a couple of months ago, we were expecting Waterford to be back down in the First Division. But over the last couple of weeks, it's Sligo, the Bitter Red, will be joining us down in the First Division.
0: Now, we'll just take a look at the table after Monday night's action. Pats were top of the table on goal difference with 56 points, a goal difference advantage of +9 over second place Shamrock Rovers, who had a game in hand, also on 56 points. Bows also on 30 games played at 53 points in third. Dundalk in fourth, 41 points with 31 games played. Derry also with 31 games played on 38 points. Galway on 30 games played with 37 points. Shelburne on 30 games played with 36 points. Waterford in 8th, 31 games played, 34 points. Goal difference advantage over Drogheda 9th on 34 points with 31 games. And bottom of the pile, Sligo Rovers after 31 games with only 23 points. Now we're going to take a look at the action on Friday night. Derry City took on Galway United in the Ryan McBride Brandywell Stadium. And a goal for Adam O'Reilly on the stroke of half-time was enough to give the Derrymen all 3 points. Derry City undergoing a bit of a mini revival there, Denise.
1: Yeah, and I don't want to say it again about Adam O'Reilly, but since Adam has nailed his position in that team, you know, things have been going very well for them. I watched them myself in the last couple of weeks and I have been quite impressed with them. Michael Duffy is back to playing football like Michael Duffy is doing. Now, the thing about it is this game as well was a dress rehearsal for their cup semi-finals. So Galway United fans are probably looking at it and saying, oh, they only beat us 1-0 and we have them at Eamon Deasy Park in that semi-final. So things might go different. But look, a great result for Derry. And with results elsewhere that night, they move up to fourth in the table. And they're probably looking and hoping that if they don't win the FAI Cup, that if they can stay in fourth, that Bohemians either win the cup or the league, and they can get into Europe.
0: Yeah, and of course they play each other in the Submarine Derby in the FAI Cup because Derry and Galway are two nice places to park submarines. we're moving on to the next one. Dundalk took on Shelburne at Oriel Park. Ronan Tehan gave the Lily Whites a 12th minute lead. Sean Moore equalised for Shelburne in the 39th minute. Sean Boyd weighed in with 2 goals after Declan McDade had put Dundalk 2-1 up in the 71st minute. Sean Boyd equalised on 80 minutes and gave Shelburne all 3 points with a final minute goal. First win for Russell as new manager of John Russell as new manager of Shelburne.
1: Yeah, and it was actually one result. I am so sorry. I was going for a draw and then I thought, because it's at home and after the game on Monday night where they needed a response, I actually thought Dundalk would win that game. So I was a little bit disappointed that it didn't go my way. Sorry, Shelburne fans. But Sean Boyd, you know, dogged with injury. Everyone thought that on Monday night, he got injured on Monday night against Strahan and thought, oh no, not again. As I said to Gareth Penrose from Extra Time, Gareth's a Shelburne fan. I said to him, you know, a trip to Lourdes are actually just down to Knock for poor old Sean. Might do him in the international break. But credit to him. They were rather fortuitous goals as well because I don't think Sean Boyd realised any of the balls kind of came off him. But look, at Shelburne and John Russell won't mind what way they go into the net. Also, Dundalk had Shane Tracy sent off. You know, it was hard enough to call that decision. Though I have to say that Keith Buckley earlier on was on a yellow card and been in a tackle. And he was lucky that he didn't get a second yellow. So maybe those things evened out. But Dundalk will be disappointed because they took the lead twice in that game. And they looked fairly comfortable. But look, a great result for Shelburne and a great result for John Russell. And the thing about it is, Declan, with our league, it is so tight that that result has now moved Shell's close. And they're now looking at Dundalk and Derry City, who are in front of them and not really looking over their shoulder.
0: Now, that leaves us with the televised game, which was on Virgin Media on Friday night from Daly Mount Park. It seems we're going to get more football in Daly Mount Park next year, but we won't have floodlights. That's the latest story from that. Connor Parsons gave Bows a 42nd-minute lead. They had 1-0 at the break. Andrew Quinn equalised for Drogheda in the 73rd minute. And Dawson Devoy popped up with the winner in the 90th minute. Bows have hit form at just the right time for a late run for this title.
1: Yes, very much so. And I tell you, you know, it's amazing. We laugh at our league and everything, and we don't let people, we can laugh about it, but we don't like people when they laugh about it. And a couple of months ago, heading into a Shells Bows game, everyone was saying about the pressure being on Joey O'Brien, who was then Shelburne manager, and Alan Reynolds. Alan Reynolds was that much, and I remember talking to him after the Pats game and how he was very nearly on the edge of, you know, been let go, as Bowes manager, well, the supporters kind of wanted that. And now they are actually chasing a double, which is mad. That is a massive, massive result for them. And you could see it by the reaction in Daly Mount. Now, I was doing the Dundalk game, but I had that game on. And I tell you, Daly Mount was rocking anyway. But my gosh, the foundations, I don't know, will they actually have to do any redevelopment? Because I think the foundations were definitely rocked the other night when Dawson Devoy scored that 90th minute winner. And Declan, you know yourself, these results and that goal could prove so important. As much as I like Rennie and Bowes, I'm hoping not, because I'd like to see the league title go to Inchy Corr. But, you know, that goal could prove so important. And I suppose they were listening as well to how results were going in Tala. So that was a huge, huge 3 points for Bohemians.
0: Speaking of Tala, that's our next destination, I should say, on this review of the league action in the Premier Division. Shamrock Rovers took on Waterford at Tala Stadium. Evan McLaughlin gave the Blues a 35th minute lead, 2 goals in 2 games for the midfielder. Aaron Green equalised, or should say, got one back for Shamrock Rovers in the 61st minute after Couto had made it, Bernardo Couto had made it 2-0 in the 58th minute. 2 goals then from John McGovern, an equalising goal in the 71st minute. And 4 minutes later, he got what proved to be the winner. A first defeat for Waterford in 14, but a vital win for Shamrock Rovers to stop the rot, because they were on a bit of a slide in terms of results.
1: Exactly. And with the way Waterford have been playing and getting the results of the previous game against Derry City and coming back in that game, I actually did think, and I think most people did think, that it was going to be a draw. And even Rovers fans were expecting it to be a tough game. So for Rovers to get, especially when the pressure is on them. But the thing about it is, Declan, when the pressure is on big teams and a team like Rovers, they're champions. You have to show why you are champions. And that's exactly what Stephen Bradley's side showed last Friday night. Why they are champions and why they are going to say, you know, if you want to take the title from us, you are really going to have to put up a fight. And the thing about it is, I've been saying it for the last couple of weeks, with the way the league is going, that whoever finishes ahead of Shamrock Rovers, they're still in pole position. They have that game in hand, though. I suppose they'd rather have points on the board. Whoever finishes ahead of Shamrock Rovers will win the league. But John McGovern, a player that kind of was dogged by injury since he came and he signed for them, but a massive player for them. And he proved to be a massive player the other night. You know, big player for the big games. Done it in cup finals up north, and then he done it the other night down in Tala Stadium.
0: Now, that leaves us with the game on Saturday. Sligo Rovers were in action again against your second favourite team, St. Patrick's Athletic. Mm-hmm. And after scoreless first half and a scoreless first 74 minutes, Aidan Keane popped up with a crucial goal for St. Patrick's Athletic. 2 wins on the bounce in 7 days and a vital 3 points for St. Patrick's Athletic. And Aidan Keane, the man again in the 75th minute. And as we look at the league table, Pats are back on top.
1: When you look at it, we're talking about Bowes being in form, but that's 3 massive wins in a row for St. Pat's and against teams that they have struggled against, like Shamrock Rovers, who was their first win over Rovers this season. Then obviously going up to Oriel and getting that win in Oriel Park where they'd lost, and actually getting the 3 points in Sligo, because myself and my dad went down to the showgrounds earlier in May and Sligo frustrated them. They got a 1-1 draw, harsh enough penalty given against Pats, but Sligo really frustrated them. And even the other night, like Sligo, it was a case of, no disrespect to them, they nearly didn't want to win the game or get something out of it, but they wanted to frustrate them, Pats, and that's what they've done. And I have to say, for me, the crucial point of the game was a save by Joey Nang. Joey Nang made a superb save from Jack Sherrick, and it really changed the game. Like that save from Nang, because then what happens? Sligo down, pass breakdown, score. Liam Hughes pulls a save off from Alessania, and the ball is there, loose ball is there, and who else? Only the man from Mullingar puts it away, Aidan Keane. That's his 10th league goal of the season as well. But for me, I was doing up my match report and I was like, can I give it man of the match to Joey Nang? He's nothing to do, but that save that he made actually changed the game.
0: And total game changer, yeah.
1: So that's it. Though I have to say that there were some great performances, like Luke Turner, Jamie Lennon, all played well for them. Then Aidan Keane as well. Ryan just couldn't, nothing went right for him. But at this stage in the season, where every point is so important, that was a big 3 points for Stephen Kenny's side, because they were playing the night after the two teams won and Rovers went back on top. So they're now back on top and they're saying, you know, pace us.
0: Now, there's no international, there's no football in the Premier Division for the next couple of weeks due to the international break. So we'll take a look at the league table before we look at what happened in the First Division. Pats are top again on goal difference on 59 points from 32 outings. Rovers are second with 59 points from 31 outings. Bows are also on 31 outings with 56 points in third. Derry in fourth, 41 points from 32 outings, the 15 points behind third place Bohemians. Dundalk are in fifth, also on 41 points with a minus goal difference. And Derry City have a massive goal difference advantage there. Plus three as opposed to minus four. That's a 7-goal swing. Shelburne are next with 39 points from 31 outings. I think it's safe to say Shelburne are mathematically safe now at this stage. Galway on 37 points from 31 outings. Waterford on 34 points from 32 outings, ahead on goal difference of Drogheda United, also on 34 points from 32 outings. And Sligo on 23 points with 32 games played, which means maximum points Sligo can get is 35. So if Drogheda can get a point or more in their next two games, they're mathematically safe from automatic relegation.
1: And I think actually, is it that John Russell, because Shells are playing Sligo, and I was reading, I think John Russell could actually relegate his former side this weekend if results don't go Sligo's way. And I feel sorry for them. And, you know, you're looking at players around the league who actually have played for Sligo in recent years and have done so well. Even last season, Patrick McLean, for me, was outstanding for them at centre-half. Now he's at Derry. Then they lost Will Fitzgerald. Sean McHale, he was on loan with Pats. Then what happened to him? Came back and played against them, came on against them the other night. So everything that could go wrong has gone wrong for Sligo. But the battle at the top and the battle at the bottom, absolutely brilliant. You know, people talk about our league and all this and that and the quality. But if you want entertainment, Declan, it's absolutely brilliant. Like you have Waterford, who were dead and buried a couple of months ago. They're now looking as if maybe they could stay up. And actually, you know, they could actually even avoid the promotion relegation spot. And the playoff there. Drogheda have done so well in the last couple of years. They're down there. Galway, are, as you said, you know, are still not really safe. So it's absolutely brilliant. Now, obviously, you don't want to be a supporter of any of those teams that are going to be drawn into that, into the mix in the next few weeks. But every point is going to be vital in the next few games.
0: Okay, we're going to take a break now and we're going to look at the First Division.
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5: Hey, this is Sydney with Just Press Play. 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Let me guide you on the best that's coming to your streaming services this month. The hit show by Guy Ritchie is back with season 2 of The Gentlemen. It's been 1 year since Eddie and Susie joined forces to work together in Bobby's criminal empire overseas. As they drive to expand their enterprise, the decisions Bobby is making seems to be increasingly unsound. You can watch this right now on Netflix. Unabomber is inspired by true events of Ted Kaczynski's transformation from 16-year-old Harvard prodigy into famous domestic terrorist. Subjected to psychological experiments by Professor Henry Murray, played by Russell Crowe, Kaczynski's troubled past resurfaces decades later when his manhunt brings to light the chilling consequences of ambition and isolation. You can watch this September 25th on Netflix.
6: Brother
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0: And we're back with the absolute game. I'm Declan Hughes. I'm joined by Denise O'Flaherty, and we're going to look at what was taking place in the First Division over the weekend. We begin with the Nerazzurri from Athlone. Athlone took on Kerry at Lissy Woolen. Sean Brennan put, the former UCD player, put Athlone 1-0 up at the 33 minutes. They led 1-0 at half time. Callum Cleary added a second at 69 minutes. And Patrick Ferry, who has been sprung from the bench with great effect by Athlone in recent weeks, popped up with another goal to clinch the 3 points in the 91st minute. It finished Athlone Town 3, Kerry FC 0. Kerry are slipping out of the playoff picture at the moment.
1: Yes, and that was a big, big result for Athlone. And I was looking at the table and it was changing the other night because of Longford Town away to Harps. And while it was nil all, Athlone were ahead of Longford. Then obviously Longford got the result. We'll talk about that in a few minutes. So positions changed in the table. So Kerry, this is the time of the season. And you know yourself, Declan, that you need to be putting a run together. You can't really afford to start dropping points and dropping points to sides that are fighting it out as well for a playoff spot. So you mentioned Patrick Ferry, like, very good signing for them. And obviously a player that you know well as well, Sean Brennan. So 3 different goal scorers and to keep a clean sheet as well. So very good form for Athlone Town. And, you know, we're talking about playoff spots. Obviously Cork have won the league. Athlone Town, Longford Town, last game of the season could be a massive game for both clubs.
0: A real El Clasico in the Midlands.
1: Oh, yes.
0: Now, next up, we go to the Carlisle grounds where Bray Wanderers hosted Treaty United, soon to be rebranded as Limerick FC, if today's reports are to be believed.
1: Limerick have debunked that. So,
0: well, negotiations are taking place. They said nothing's been signed, sealed and delivered. So they acknowledge that something is happening. Endre Mustali, after 67 minutes, gave Bray the lead. And Richard Ferrazai, the younger brother of the former Shamrock Rovers player, after 87 minutes, sealed a 2-0 win for Treaty United. Again, a very important win for Bray, given what happened elsewhere. And Bray goes second in the table after this win.
1: Yeah, and a result like that, you know, Treaty picked up a win in Longford and in the previous game, and they're always a team that are very hard to beat. So a very good result for Bray. And at this time of the season, as we said, you know, now is the time. If you're going to hit form now, up to second spot. And the way it is now, like the positions, as I said earlier on, the positions are changing. So Bray are now looking and hoping that they can actually get that spot and seal second place, which would be good for them. And then they'll play the team whoever finishes in fifth place.
0: Now, Cork City took on UCD in Turner's Cross, and it was a very bad night at the office for the students. Rory Keating opened the scoring in the 16th minute. He got a second in the 20th minute, and he got a third from the penalty spot in the 28th minute. Shawnee Maguire made it 4-0 in the 37th minute. It was 4-0 at half-time. Hugh Smith got one back from the penalty spot for UCD in the 49th minute to make it 4-1. Shawnee Maguire got a second goal of the game to make the final score. Cork City 5, UCD 1. This has been a terrible result for the students because they dropped down to third place. And it looks like they, if the result stays, they are going towards the end of the season and they finish third, they will have to play Cove Ramblers.
1: Yeah, and the way Cork have been playing at the moment, they've been stuttering a little bit. So I thought, you know, if UCD come down with the right mindset, they might get something in Turner's Cross, but obviously not. And it wasn't just a defeat. it was a tough defeat as well, Declan, when you think of it, conceding 5 goals as well. But last season, when I heard that Cork were going to keep the majority of their squad for this season, but in particular Rory Keating and Seanan Maguire going to be there, I thought, obviously, and we all thought that Cork City were going to win the league, and having those two guys there, absolutely fantastic goal scorers, and they're always going to get you goals. So Keating scored a hat-trick and Maguire a brace of goals. So a very good victory for the champions. But as you said, kind of a damning and damaging result, but hopefully not too damaging for UCD.
0: Now, Finn Harps hosted your beloved Longford Town, and Dean Williams scored after 64 minutes to give the Red and Blacks the points. It finished Finn Harps 0, Longford Town 1. Badly needed win for Longford, and again, the timing couldn't have been better, because with Kerry slipping out of the playoff picture, Longford slipped back in.
1: Yeah, exactly. Like, as I said to you, I was watching the table. It's, you know, really, at least women are good at multitasking, because I was able to do that on Friday night. And because my heart, obviously, with Pats, and then definitely my heart with Longford Town. But it's a ground, actually, that Longford Town have struggled in recent years, actually, to get a win up there in Finn Harps. So to get that win, A, and get that monkey off our back, but also to get 3 points, and a big 3 points, with the way we have been playing of late, you know, 2 big defeats in a row. I was Kerry and Treaty, so they needed to bounce back. And I thought, if we can get a point in Ballybuffet, I would be happy. So to get 3 points, absolutely brilliant. And as you said, back in the playoff spots, we replaced Kerry and also go ahead of our nearest beloved at Lone Town team.
0: And it's as if the teams in the playoff picture are learning to dance for Lanigan's ball, because Kerry slept out, Athlone slept in again, so did Longford. You know, it's very, very much the Lanigan's ball playoff spot, isn't it?
1: Very, yeah. Like, that's what I'm saying about our leagues. They've been absolutely brilliant in the last while. And you look at us a couple of years ago, when we made the playoff, we lost to Wexford, and it was only due to results elsewhere that Longford Town got that fifth place. Sorry, Declan, we beat UCD then. In the semi-final, Galway in the first division playoff final. And then what happened in the relegation promotion final? We beat Shelburne to get promoted. So these points, so vital. And it's also important to get that run in the last few couple of games. Now, last season, Longford Town ended the season, and I kind of was so annoyed, because we ended the season so well and very nearly made the playoffs. And it was a case of, you know, why didn't we do it? And then I thought maybe players kind of playing for contracts. But we've been dogged with injuries this year, and I always said it, that, you know, it was going to be harder maybe this season to get that playoff spot. So if they can hold on, maybe, you know, use this game, Cork City at home coming up, so it's going to be a tough one, but use that game maybe to springboard now and say, look, we've got a promotion, or we've got a playoff spot, and we're going to keep it.
0: Now, you mentioned the fact that you beat UCD in a playoff, you see. Well, that's only, we have to be grateful to you for what you did for us back in 2009, because we travelled at Lone and we beat them 5-0, and you travelled to Talca Park and you took on Shelburne and you beat them 5-4, and that meant we won the first division a week early and didn't have to wait till the last week. So we're very grateful to you for that result.
1: There you go.
0: Swings and roundabouts.
1: Try to help us, Longford people, yes.
0: Swings and roundabouts. Now, the final game in the first division from the weekend, Wexford FC against Cove Ramblers. Mikey Rowe opened the scoring for Wexford, as he's wont to do, in the 42nd minute. It was 1-0 at half-time. Ryan Ritchie made it 2-0 on the 60th minute. And Mikey Rowe, second in the game on the 67th minute, made it 3-0. Cove Ramblers got a consolation goal through Prince Adeyemi, His Royal Highness, scoring in stoppage time. So it finished 3-1 to Wexford. Now, Wexford are still in with an outside mathematical chance for a playoff spot, as indeed are Kerry. So this Lanigan's ball thing is going to play out over the next 4 games.
1: It is. It's absolutely amazing. And Cove as well had Keane Coleman sent off. So it's going to be interesting to see how many games he gets, because we had Cole sent off a few weeks ago for Longford Town, and Cole got 4 games. So, you know, red cards now at this moment in time as well is going to be so crucial. You're saying, managers are probably saying to players, please watch your discipline. We don't want silly yellows, silly red cards coming into that. Yeah, Wexford are only 4 points behind Longford Town, and they might say, well, you know what? There's still games to play. We still, and with the first division as well, we've only got 1 weekend where we're not playing games. So they're probably thinking, you know, is it coming at the wrong time for a lot of teams when they're kind of hitting the momentum that we're going to have a bit of a break? But very good results for Wexford. Mikey Rowe, always a player that can get big goals for them. A bit of a dent for Cove, but look, they're still in the playoff spot, so they won't really mind, but a big result for Wexford.
0: Now, I'm going to need you to polish your crystal ball and predict some results for me here from the weekend, because there actually is action in the First Division, folks. And anybody listening in Dublin, there's actually a First Division game in Dublin, which we'll be telling you about in a few seconds. But anyway, Cove Ramblers against Athlone Town in St. Colman's Park on Friday with a 7:45 start.
1: Well, I worked down in Cork and I loved Cork City, but I had a soft spot for Cove Ramblers. So, of course, as a Longford Town supporter, I would be hoping Cove Ramblers will get a result down there. But look, that has got the makings of being, when you look at results, of being probably the First Division game of the weekend, because you have Cove that need a reaction. They're still in the playoff spot, as I said, but they'll kind of need a reaction after losing 3-1 to Wexford. Kean Coleman's going to be a big loss for them. He'd be suspended. Athlone buoyed up, and they're thinking, do you know what? We got a result down there. We can leapfrog Longford Town, and then it's up to Longford Town to get a result against Cork and put pressure on them. I wouldn't be surprised, and I can't believe I'm saying this, that Athlone got 3 points.
0: Now, Kerry FC host Wexford FC at Mount Hawk Park in Tralee. Both sides still in contention for a potential playoff berth, but they'll need the 3 points to get into that playoff berth. So this is going to be a cracking game as well.
1: This is going to be like this. This is what we want, Declan, in the First Division. You know, stop talking about the Premier, because it's just as exciting in the First Division. And this is exactly it. Kerry are decent at home. They have a good record at home. Wexford, they're buoyed up for that result. And it's going to be, as you said, it's going to be an absolutely brilliant game. Knowing our luck, when we're picking it up that much, it'll probably be a damn squib. So I don't know. I think maybe a draw.
0: Now, the basement battle is
1: Excuse me. Yeah. You didn't cross my pan with silver, so why should I get my crystal ball out?
0: Your credit's good, you know.
1: All right.
0: Treaty United take on Finn Harps in the basement battle. Now, it's still mathematically possible for Finn Harps to get off the bottom of the table, but they need Treaty to lose all the remaining matches and they need to win this particular game.
1: Yeah, like that's why I was worried with Longford Town going up to Finn Harps, because A, we have a really poor record of getting wins up in Ballybuffet, and B, Finn Harps had actually gotten in a bit of a run
0: under the McElhaneys, absolutely.
1: Under the Blues Brothers or the McElhaney Brothers or whatever we would call them. But two teams that have actually lost as well, so they'll be hoping to get a result. I don't know, maybe going for a draw on this.
0: Okay. Now, the battle for second place moves to the UCD Bowl, where UCD in third take on Bray Wanderers in second, and there's only a point between them. And there's a great rivalry. The fans get on very well with each other. The club officials get on very well with each other. And the players knock six levels of you-know-what out of each other on the field. So this could be an absolute cracking game again. Now, there's three brilliant fixtures in this division this weekend.
1: That's like a bit like local GA. That's what Frank Brown, who used to manage the ladies, actually he's now the director of, I'm talking about another sport now, director of ladies football, Gaelic football in UCD, but he always looked at the League of Ireland to being like the GAA. We're very parochial and how we get on well and everything. So this is like, it is a typical local GAA rivalry match. I'd like to see your side getting something out of it, but I just feel that Bray, at this moment in time, are just getting the form. They've good players. Like, you do need a response. UCD need a response. And Bray, as you said, there's always been very good games between yourselves and Bray Wanderers over the last number of years, and never much between them as well. So I don't know. I just think Bray might just sneak it. I'd love to see UCD. I've thought about as well for yourselves, because down to the years we've taken players off you, or players have made a difference, and obviously yourself as well. But I don't know, I think Bray might sneak it.
0: Well, here's a little history lesson for you. Well, you've been taking players off since the 1950s.
1: There you go, I'm sorry.
0: Yeah.
1: I am sorry.
0: Now, we'll take a look at the First Division table, and then we'll take a little preview of the international matches taking place on Thursday and Saturday. Cork City are top, as we said, 71 points. Bray are in second with 50. UCD are in third with 49. Cove are in fourth with 45. Longford are in fifth with 44 on goal difference ahead of Athlone Town with 44 in whatever that fifth place. Kerry are sixth with 42. Wexford are seventh with 40. And the bottom two are Treaty United and Finn Harps, 33 and 25 respond. And all the teams have played 32 League matches. So there are no fixtures that anybody can play catch up on because we're all dead level.

0: Now, Ireland are in action in the Nations League, and they travel to take on Kosovo on Thursday. And there's been a couple of withdrawals through injury. Former St. Pat's player and Dundalk player, Jamie, has been pulled out of the squad through injury. And somebody else isn't going to make it as well.
1: Vale.
0: Yeah. Killian Phillips has been called up?
1: Yeah. He's been doing very well. Now, I would watch a good bit for my sins of Scottish football. See, you know, I just love sitting down and watching a lot of sports. And he's been doing very well for them. So a good player to bring up. You know, there was this talk of, and people were saying, you know, with the international break and the fact that the League of Ireland has taken a break, that some of the players, but look, I'm sure it would be lovely for Dawson Devine, you know, to be called into the Irish world. But I say Rennie's probably thinking, yes, it'd be an honour, but we've got far more important games coming up that we don't want him in there and pick up an injury. Because you know yourself, Declan, you could easily pick up an injury training for, well, like pick up an injury probably training with UCD, but you know, there could be an injury training with the Republic of Ireland. So look, we leave those caps for Irish players, for League of Ireland players further on down the line. But, you know, you're looking at that, you're looking at the squad, and I still think Ireland midfield is still our problem.
0: Yeah, absolutely. We seem to have a couple of decent strikers, a glut of defenders, an absolute wealth of goalkeeping talent, but the middle of the park is a bit of a, shall we say, no man's land, to use a World War One-ism.
1: Like, actually, you're looking at it there now and you're thinking, where do we get, like, Josh Cullen? It was only when Josh Cullen got injured that we realised how much we missed Josh Cullen.
0: Yeah.
1: And even when he was at his form as well with Will Smallbone, we just don't seem to have that now. I'd love to see. And it's great. We're going to take credit because he played for Melview and was involved in Longford. We're going to take credit with James Mbankwa, of course, those Longford people. So we're absolutely delighted that he's in there. But you said that, like, we've got a wealth, like, goalkeeper-wise. When you think about a couple of years ago, Kevin Kelleher, you're wondering, would he ever be able to get in there? Because Gavin Mizuno was just amazing. And then, unfortunately, Mizuno gets injured and Kelleher is just been, and people are just raving about him now. And everyone's saying that Brentford should be done for daylight robbery, 18 million for him.
0: Well, you know, it's if certain people prefer other goalkeepers, it's not exactly Brentford's fault for being quick off the mark now, is it, in fairness?
1: I'm a bit loyal to the Irish, and I think Kelleher is a fantastic goalkeeper. He's just got everything. But obviously, we're looking at the Kosovo game, and you're saying, well, we should win that game. And then obviously the game that's the other game that there's been so much talk about as well.
0: Yeah, well, Israel don't play their home games for obvious reasons, you know.
1: That's them and the opposition.
0: And the opposition as well, yeah. But again, so for safety reasons, they're playing their home games in Hungary. That game's been switched to Bačka Topola, but they won't be playing that till after they've played the Austria match. And we'll be talking about those on next week's Absolute Game.
1: Yeah, so look at lots to play. And I look at, we all have reviews on whether or not the games should be played. They are being played, and I hope to God that they do go. I know you'll be talking about them, that they do go without any trouble.
0: Yeah, absolutely.
1: Ireland can get wins.
0: That's the important thing at the end of the day. You know, if the games have to go ahead, then Ireland need to get the points.
1: Yeah, that's exactly it, yeah.
0: Basically, that's it. Right, so there we are. We've had a look at the First Division, we've had a look at the Premier Division, and we've had a look at the International. And I know that I probably kept you a bit beyond your time, but Denise O'Flaherty, thank you so much for joining us on The Absolute Game.
1: Look at Declan, when myself and you chat, we really do chat. So look, thank you very much for having me. It's been a pleasure as usual.
0: You're very welcome, and I look forward to chatting to you again in the not too distant future.
1: Okay, you take care, Declan.
0: Bye for now. Women's Premier Division. Now, the SSE Airtricity League of Ireland Women's Premier Division had a full programme of matches on Saturday. We begin in Turner's Cross, where Cork City took on Waterford. Fiona Bradley opened the scoring for Waterford in the 53rd minute. Chloe Atkinson put the Blues 2-0 up in the 61st minute. Lucia Lynch responded for Cork City in the 84th minute to finish Cork City 1, Waterford 2. DLR Waves hosted defending champions at Lone Town at the UCD Bowl. Emma

for the visitors was enough to give Bohemians all 3 points. It finished Galway United 0, Bohemians 1. Wexford FC took on Sligo Rovers at Ferry Carrick Park. Emma Bucci gave the Yellow Bellies the lead in the fourth minute. Cara Jordan equalised from the penalty spot for Sligo Rovers in the 73rd minute to make it one apiece. Courtney Shacall made it 2-1 for Wexford in the 78th minute. Cara Jordan got another penalty for Sligo Rovers in the 81st minute to make it Wexford FC 2, Sligo Rovers 2. Shelbourne took on Shamrock Rovers in the game televised on TG Car on Saturday night. An own goal from Anna Butler put Shelbourne 1 up in the 6th minute from an Alex Kavanagh free kick. Sive Doyle equalised for Shamrock Rovers in the 19th minute. She then gave the Hoops the lead on 32 minutes and they led 2-1 at half time. Katie O'Reilly increased Shamrock Rovers' lead to 73 minutes in 73 minutes for 3-1. Alex Kavanagh got one back for Shelbourne to make it 3-2 in the 84th minute. And 17-year-old substitute Kira Milton came off the bench to get the winning goal for Shamrock Rovers, the fourth and final goal in a 4-2 win for the Hoops. Now, before we go into the fixtures, we're going to take a look at how the league table looks. All teams having played their full round of matches on Saturday. Athlone lead the way with 50 points from 19 games, 12 points clear of second place Shelbourne on 38. Galway, who have a match in hand, have 38, and Shamrock Rovers are on 31 on 19 games played. Sligo Rovers are on 30, 19 points, 19 games played. That's in fifth place. Treaty United in sixth on 29, 19 games played. Wexford are in 7th with 24 points from 18 games. Bows are in 8th, 20 points from 19 games. Pemount are in 9th, 18 points from 19 games. Waterford are in 10th, 15 points from 19 games. DLR Waves in 11th, 14 points from 19 games. And Cork City, rock bottom, 6 points from 19 games. There's only one game in the league this weekend, for reasons which become apparent in a minute, where Wexford take on Galway in the outstanding fixture at Ferry Carrick Park. This game takes place on Saturday night. And once both sides have completed this game, they too will have played 19 games like everybody else in the division. And the reason why there's only one game in the division this weekend is because on Sunday evening, or Sunday afternoon, I should say, the Club Orange FAI Women's Senior Cup final takes place between 2005 League and Cup champions Athlone Town and Shelbourne, who won the All-Ireland Cup earlier this year. Can Shelbourne add a second trophy to the cabinet in Tálka Park by winning the FAI Cup on Sunday, or can Athlone make it another cup, two cups back to back? It'll be interesting to see. It'll be a very, very tough game. Shelbourne going to this on the back of two defeats in the league, having lost away to Sligo Rovers the week before, last weekend, where they lost 4-2 to Shamrock Rovers. Whereas Athlone Town going to this on the back of a winning run, and they are the form team in the league at the moment. They are 12 points clear of Shelbourne in second place. So it'll be interesting to see if they can do what's required to win that particular trophy. And that's all we have time for on The Absolute Game. I'd like to thank Michael for looking after the sound, and all of you for joining in, and not to, of course, forget Denise O'Flaherty for all her contributions to the programme. Also, thanks as always to Jimmy Coleman for the non-league results as well, an invaluable contribution. We'll be back with another Absolute Game in 7 days' time. I hope you

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1: So the world went mad last week when they discovered that Lady Gaga and her fiancé Michael Polanski had a baby. And the baby is called Rose Bean Polanski.
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1: Who is Frances Bean?
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1: Frances Bean. Somebody's bean.
3: That's got to be the quickest the baby will ever say their mother's name. 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
5: Hey Dublin, Michael O'Kane here. It's the 21st of September and this will happen on this day in music. It would be illegal not to mention on this day 1974 when Barry White went to number one with his latest US number one single, Can't Get Enough of Your Love, Babe. Fast forward to 77 when Meatloaf released his debut album, Bad Outta Hell. The epic record features such hits as Paradise by the Dashboard Light, 2 out of 3 Ain't Bad, which all helped Meatloaf's debut becoming one of the best-selling albums of all time. And lastly, for all you alt-rockers out there, on this day in 1992, Radiohead's debut single Creep officially released in the UK. Lastly, if you or someone you know is celebrating your birthday today, you share with legendary frontman Liam Gallagher with Oasis, who in 1994 scored their first UK number one with Supersonic. Liam was born on this day in 1972. I'm Michael O'Kane, and that's what happened on this day in music.
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0: Hello and welcome to this week's edition of Tilt with me, John Barker, here on 103.2 Dublin City FM. This is your weekly guide to the best in new Irish music. Thank you for listening. On this week's show, I'll be chatting to Kieran McGuinness a little later this hour about the brand new Driven Snow album Mother of Christ, which was released last week. This Friday sees Kieran and Emily from Driven Snow begin an Irish tour that sees them going all around the country, starting in Cork and finishing up in the Sugar Club here in Dublin. Kieran will be telling us all about that tour and all about that new album from Driven Snow, which is album number 2 from the duo. Laura Keegan is beside me here in the Dublin City FM studio. Laura, good evening.
1: Hello, JB.
0: Now, Laura, the last time that we were together 2 weeks ago on the show, you told our lovely listeners that you were in the process of trying to get a refund for an upcoming Boney M concert due to the fact that you became aware of Boney M's recent support of the Reform Party in the UK and Nigel Farage. How have you got on getting your money back? Any progress?
1: Nothing. 3 emails later, JB. I even called the Terranure Enterprise Centre, where Selective Memory, the promoters, apparently were residing, and they have not even heard of them. Are these people just ghosts? So yeah, I'm no further down the line with that, unfortunately.
0: Do you imagine that there's other people who've bought tickets for this Boney M gig that are looking for a refund?
1: I don't know if there's that many people who are coming through. It was a nerdy politics account that I followed that and imparted me with this information. So maybe not a lot of people are aware of that, you know?
0: This is what I'm saying. Maybe you need to make people aware of it. You know, get a big crowd on your sides and get in touch with Selective Memories, you know, stand outside the offices.
1: If anyone wants to come along with me to the offices for Selective Memory, if we can first let's find them and maybe let's see what happens, because I would like to not be supporting musicians who perform for organisations that are at very best politically questionable and at very worst fascist. So
0: yeah, Nigel Farage, we are coming for you, buddy.
1: Yeah.
0: Okay. Well, best of luck, Laura, with that. Normally we talk about gigs that we're going to go to over the next few weeks, but I like the fact that, you know, we're talking about one that we won't be going to. You won't be going to at a protest.
1: Yeah.
0: Well done. Good for you.
1: Sure, why not?
0: Yeah. If somebody offered to buy the ticket off you, though, would you be like, yeah, I'll sell it to you half price?
1: No. Crust off of the political, the political void that is this band.
0: Okay. Because I was going to offer you a tenner. But anyway, Laura, thanks for that. We started this week's show with a new collaboration between Lemonade, Shoelace and Kinsey. That was called How Things Are Today. It seems an unlikely collaboration, maybe, given that Kinsey is indie rock and Lemonade Shoelace is very psychedelic, and both artists developed from different scenes and both specialise, as I said, in different genres. However, it works. Their new single is really, really good, hence the reason why it started this week's show. Our second piece of new music this week is from the much anticipated debut single from the brilliant Baby Rat. I've caught Baby Rat several times this year. They are infectious live. They're great. I caught them once in the Button Factory when they headlined Tilt 40, and most recently I caught them on the Sunday of Electric Picnic a few weeks ago, and therefore I know already their debut single pretty well because they played at every set, and it's a great song. I actually think it's the opening song that they have for every set. It's a beauty. It's called Roses.

That is new music from Holly Munro on this week's Tilt here on 103.2 Dublin City FM. That new single from Holly is called Autofill. It is one of a collection of new songs that Holly has recorded with the wizard Rian Trench. Enough songs to make an album, which will be out in the next few months. Autofill is the follow-up to her great single Big Kids, which, you know what, was one of my favourite songs so far, released in 2026. Rian Trench, by the way, who was one half of Solar Bears, also releases electronic music under the name Crispy Jason. And in part two of the show, I'm going to be playing for you one of his new tracks that Crispy Jason has just released. Okay, it is nearly time to welcome and say hello to our guest this week. First, though, let us take a listen to one of the songs that feature on the new Driven Snow album. This is called Mother of Christ.

0: I love that song. The Friday Before Last, Driven Snow released album number 2, and from it we've just been listening to the song Mother of Christ. And here to tell us all about it is an artist who we were first introduced to 20 years ago.
1: Oh my God.
0: It's actually 21.
1: Is it 21?
0: It doesn't matter. Let's just say 20 years ago.
1: God,
0: 20 years ago with his band De Laurentiis. His voice can be heard every Sunday evening on Radio Nova 100 FM. Good evening, Kieran McGuinness.
1: Hello. Thank you for having me.
0: Great to see you. K-Mac.
1: No, I don't think we're going with K-Mac.
0: K-Mac, as I am trying to encourage you to use as your nickname.
1: Stop trying to make K-Mac happen.
0: It's going to happen, man. It's going to happen. Congratulations, Kieran, sorry. Congratulations, Kieran, to both you and Emily, who I presume is listening at home,
1: yep,
0: on the release of your new album, Mother of Christ, Driven Snow, album number 2.
1: Yeah, no, it's really cool. I suppose none of this is supposed to necessarily happen. You know, it hasn't, you know, I don't know. You're not supposed to have released 8 albums, you know. It's just not something that happens, so you have to really celebrate it, and I think we're just trying to enjoy it.
0: Yeah.
1: Because yeah, it's really, we're really proud of it, I'm sure if you go through the big list of album cliches, people saying I think this is, you know, one of the best albums, you know, whatever, I'm going to be saying all those cliches because yeah. I think of them all.
0: It's like Oasis when they released every album. Oh, this is the best album.
1: It's the most personal album yet. It's the best album we've ever done. We really poured ourselves into it this time, kind of thing. But all of those things are true as well.
0: Have you enjoyed the last 10 days now that it's out there, and, you know, enjoyed listening to the feedback and people's opinions of the songs and read the reviews? And has it been nice?
1: Yeah. It's cool, yeah. It is harder. I think it's the hardest it's ever been for a band to get kind of a bit of recognition. You know, the usual places are harder to... The usual gatekeepers are harder to kind of, you know, get to and try and get attention from. But, delighted. You know, we've been really lucky and got some lovely reviews. And you know, some people who really listened to the album and gave it a chance.
0: Mm.
1: Like, when I hear, I don't really care... I care about reviews, but I don't care about what people say as much as I would before. I'm not looking for someone to tell me it's good or bad. I know that I think it's good, and I'm really proud of it and what it means to me. So when I listen to a review, if it's really good, which very lucky it has been, I'm like, they listened to it. They gave it a chance. Maybe if they don't give it a great review, I just go, oh, they didn't really give it a chance, you know, because I don't feel like you would have on your first album. Like, is it good? Do people think it's good?
0: Exactly.
1: Am I good?
0: Yeah.
1: Who am I? I'm not having those kind of thoughts now, but it's lovely to have it out there and people kind of comment on it. And a couple of the songs, people have come back and they've kind of nailed what we were going for, and it's great, you know, because you feel like you have kind of embodied the thing you were trying to do, you know.
0: Yeah, and it came across.
1: Yeah, and people have got it. Yeah,
0: I went to see you and Emily performing in Little Whelan's earlier on this year. It was that February or March or April?
1: Yeah, I think so, yeah.
0: It was earlier on this year anyway, and you played a lot of the new songs that night. So I've been looking forward to hearing this new album ever since then. Would you, kind of going, from what you were just saying there about new album, second album, and your debut album, there are several differences between this new album, Mother of Christ, and the debut Driven Snow album, A Kind of Dreaming. Is one of the differences that, for me anyway, is it the marketing of the album? Because I was like, I was so impressed with how you managed to, you see, you weren't expecting this question, but I was so impressed with your debut album, how you managed to get so much amazing, amazing publicity for it, when not many people knew who Driven Snow was. And I mean, it was everywhere. I can remember the week before, the week after. It just looked, every time I saw a newspaper, a radio ad, whatever it was, something on social media. But I presume a lot of that was because of your name and Emily's name as well in the Irish music scene and the radio show as well. And maybe did you get a lot of attention because of that? Whereas with this album, it's more about the music. You know, people kind of know that Driven Snow are a very good duo, and they're paying attention because they know that the songs are going to be very good. Is that one difference? And in itself, that kind of helps to market the new album.
1: Yeah, I don't know.
0: An honest response.
1: Yeah, well, I think that there was obviously a bit of interest because of our previous bands, and that was great, and we were happy to get that, and that was important for us because otherwise, starting a band, you need all the help you can get.
0: Totally.
1: But it's interesting. It's very different. It's a very different response to what De Laurentiis would have got, or what Roberto Luce would have got. And yeah, everyone that kind of gives it a chance, I'm like, yeah, let's have a chat about it. Let's see if I can get more publicity. We were lucky this time because we did some kind of fun stuff. We did that video with Peter McGann, and that got enormous views and stuff. And that wasn't like selling records or anything, but just letting people know who we were and stuff. And I still feel like nobody really knows who we are, and but some people do. And you'd hope that, you know, it makes a difference. But
0: can I jump? Go on, sorry.
1: I was going to say the cover made a difference in the last album. We did a cover of My Bloody Valentine on the album, and that got a lot of attention, and I think that helped people kind of come into the album as well. We were going to do that in this album as well, but we just had a load of songs, and we said we weren't going to do that, you know. So
0: you made a comment there about people getting to know us, or you know, do people actually know who we are? Like, if anybody's ever watched the Friday Night Music Club, which yourself and Emily do on socials, then they get a really, really good insight into your relationship, into how the two of you interact with each other. I love watching them. I watch them back. And if any of our listeners haven't seen them, it's basically Kieran and Emily chatting and playing live music together in what I presume is your sitting room. There's usually a bookcase behind and a couple of radio awards here and there.
1: It's now become the playroom, but you know, anyway.
0: Yeah, but I love watching those videos back. They're great.
1: The thing is, we physically can't be in a lot of places because it's two parents. Because for people who don't know, myself and Emily are married. We've got young kids, and you know, it's tricky just to be touring. It's hard, and being away driving, you know, further away than Leinster is hard, you know, trying to get back for the babysitter and stuff. So we've had to kind of tailor the band to suit us. And you know something? It's grand. It totally suits. So what we can do is we can do little play songs at home like you might be doing anyway, or you know, do little kind of videos like that. And it's funny because loads of people have like tune in every week and kind of write us little comments or just send us messages and like really comment on stuff. And it's not something I ever did with De Laurentiis, and it's not something that Emily obviously ever did with the Luce, but it's just kind of a fun thing. And I think that people kind of get it. Like a lot of people say it to us, you know, like, oh, I really love that, I love that. But when we started doing gigs, we were like, we didn't know how the gigs were going to go. You know, like Emily was in a hip hop, you know, an indie hip hop band. I was in a, you know, an indie rock band or whatever. So we're like, what is this going to sound like? So we just did not know. And we played around with, you know, instrumentation and the way we do it. And we didn't really get it until we got invited on tour with Brezzy. And he was playing theatres. And, you know, there's plants on stage and mats, you know, like nice carpets and gorgeous grand pianos and whatever. Mm. And in the theatre, we started sort of telling the stories and bantering a bit and, you know, being ourselves in the way that we are in the lives. And so it was a kind of a mix of that. And then we kind of discovered that that is our thing. That's the thing that we have, is that we have a very, very close, very funny kind of relationship. And that's the thing that makes us different and I guess interesting for people. But it's funny, we did 15 gigs, I think, with Brezzy. And by the end of it, like, we were nearly talking more than we were playing, and we had to kind of go, and this is like, it's like we're like, it was like we were trying to do amateur stand up. Like, it was ridiculous.
0: Too many jokes.
1: But it was just, we were really comfortable chatting and, you know, being kind of ourselves, and we had to kind of figure rein that in nearly. But yeah, no, I think the live thing is really kind of actually influenced in a backwards way. It's influenced how we do gigs as well, which is kind of fun.
0: Do you know, I love, like, and it happens so many times during these weekly Friday Night Music Club videos that you put out, where you say something and then you just catch Emily's facial expression, and that's it. I just crack up laughing. It's perfect. Yeah. It's funny.
1: Well,
0: it's very comedic,
1: but it's actually brilliant. Like, Emily is obviously I love my bandmates from De Laurentiis, and we get on insanely well, but Emily is just a little bit less. Emily gives less of a crap, you know, and she just will be like, no, that's not the case, you know. And like, some of that, like, I would be a little guarded because I've been in a band. I'm like, oh, I don't want to offend people, but Emily would be like, nah, no, I don't like that or whatever, and that cracks me up because she's very easily authentic.
0: No filter.
1: Yeah, but it's absolutely.
0: It's who she is.
1: It's but it's such an asset.
0: Yeah.
1: You know, like I can be kind of careful. Like I don't want to like try and say the right thing. And Emily will say the right thing by saying whatever she thinks is the truth.
0: Yeah,
1: like,
0: yeah.
1: And it's entertaining. Yeah, I love it.
0: Kieran, you mentioned there being married and having a family. Is one of the other, I guess, big differences between this new album, Mother of Christ, and your debut album, that this new album has a definite theme and concept, which is about being a parent and having a family?
1: So the first album, I've probably told the story before, but I'll tell you again. We started out, because me and Emily sing to the kids all the time, and, you know, the kids, there's always music in the house. The kids are obsessed with music, and we'd be mucking around with them. And so we had this idea, this incredibly unique idea. Why don't we play like lullaby versions of popular songs? No one will ever have thought of that. And then it turns out everyone has already thought of that.
0: Yeah.
1: But we made a little demo, and I played it to a friend of mine, and he was like, "What are you doing? Like, you need to, like, this is brilliant, but like, write your own songs, you know?" So it was just such a kick up the bum, and we went and did it. Like, we went and sat down and started putting songs together. And it was funny because we had 9 songs in the first album. So there was 8 songs in a cover, and 4 of them were former De Laurento songs. There was an album that we wrote and then we didn't release, and there was a song from that. And, you know, so there was, and then there was a couple we kind of put together and things that I've been kind of working on. So they weren't songs that Emily and me sat down and wrote about our lives. They were kind of songs and ideas that were floating around. And so for this album, every song was written in the last year and a half. And it was almost, it's not our first album, obviously, but it's the first time we sat down and did that. Mm. And that was really, really interesting. Emily is an exceptional melody writer, but she finds it hard to start songs. Whereas I can, you know, throw out, you know, give me an hour and I'll have 6 songs for you, like, but they won't necessarily be good, but I can just sit down and play and, yes, and sing stuff. And so we got into a nice little groove where I would, you know, create something up to about 50-60% and go, "What do you think of this?" And she'd go, "No, chorus needs to go up here, down here, it needs to go, and it needs to get really big, and then we need to have some sort of, the it comes into the chorus too quick, it needs a bridge, whatever." And then I'd go and sit that, and then we'd work that out. And loads of the songs were written like that. And some of the songs were written in a day. Some of the songs took longer, obviously, but we just had a really easy connection. And it was great. And it was actually really exciting, I think. And there's, like, Emily's written a lot of the lyrics on the album, and she hasn't contributed lyrics. She, like, a little bit on the last album, but not so much. But she wrote a lot of the melodies, you know, and that's great because, I don't know, it was just one of them, like, the best collaborating that I've ever done. We collaborated in De Laurentiis, but we wrote individual songs and we all tried to improve them, which was brilliant as well. But we sat down and you take a line, I take a line, you know, whereas with this, it was very kind of together in the writing.
0: More collaborative.
1: And like, I think the album kind of reflects that. Like, Mother of Christ is a lot of stuff that I wouldn't normally write and a lot of stuff that you wouldn't normally write because we wrote them together. So,
0: yeah.
1: I know, I think I'm really proud of it, and we got to be creative, and there's lots of flourishes, like, I won't say Easter eggs, but there's lots of little things across the album that people might notice. There's a sound collage at the end, which, like, has lots of moments from the album, like, you know, kind of twisted and pitched and played together, and Emily's aunt is in it, and Emily's aunt was a huge influence on Emily and helped her, you know. Emily was in a band in, you know, the mid-2000s, a big signed band, and signed to EMI and all this kind of stuff, and then it collapsed. And but the Emily's aunt was the person who, you know, encouraged her to do that. She came to our first gigs and stuff, but she passed away last summer. And so we were trying to see if we could you know, if it was something that would fit on the album. She recorded albums, you know. And so we chose some of her singing, this gorgeous operatic kind of, you know, in a gorgeous way, but in a kind of an old school way, kind of like John McCormack, kind of like, you know, traditional kind of balladeering. And she's a gorgeous voice. We managed to thread that through, you know, one of the songs as well. So there's this little moments that are things for us, and poetry that Emily wrote, that Emily's mother read, that like sits in behind one of the songs as well. And there's lots of little things like that. And I think that like a little bit of the theatricality of the shows, the live shows as well, we tried to bring that in. So there's sound, like there's one of the songs that's set in a house in Cork in the early 90s. And so there's the sound of a radio and there's like the squeak of a chair and the little things like that. Like it's just so supposed to be small, but it's supposed to just set a little scene and trigger some memories for people that it that might connect with it, you know?
0: Kieran McGuinness, we're going to chat in a few minutes' time about Driven Snow's upcoming Irish tour, which kicks off this Friday in County Cork. First, though, we'll be taking a listen to another song from your new album, Mother of Christ. This is called Slowly, Gently.

0: Yes, taken from the brand new Driven Snow album, Mother of Christ. That is track two. It's called Slowly Gently. And right now on this week's Tilt here on 103.2 Dublin City FM, I am chatting to...
1: Kieran McGuinness.
0: Kieran, tell us a little bit about that song, Slowly Gently.
1: So that was one of the songs that we had. Actually, it's funny. There's a kind of a funny story. So what we would do with the album, which was kind of unusual, we'd write it at home, we'd get a kind of demo to a certain point, and then we'd go up for a weekend and we'd try and do three in a weekend. So that was a kind of a nice way of doing it, because it ended up that, you know, we went up with the best three the first time. Three months later, we went up with the next best three. And then after that, we were like, what do we have? Mm. And we were like, okay, let's write what we don't have. Or we need something bigger, we need something gentler, we need something poppier, whatever. And so we were working on this, and I think it was a Monday night, we were going up on the Friday, and I thought it was pretty good. And I was like, what do you think? And Emily was sick and she was in bed. And I was like, will you just come out and we'll do a little bit on it? And she's like, So she got out of bed in a dressing gown, came into the piano, and I was like playing it there. And she was like, no, it needs to be like this. And she's like, what are the chords? Okay, no, it needs to do this. And then it needs to go up here. And, you know, na, na, na, na, na. She wrote the melody for the chorus. And I was like, do it again. She's like, I have to go. I was like, do it again. Recorded it. And then she went to bed and I worked at it for the rest of the night. Next night, I went in and I went, will we do a bit more? And she said, I can't get out of bed, I'm too sick. So I said, hold on. So I got the guitar, went in, sat at the end of the bed, sang, you know, the song as we know it, you know, played the song. And she was like, that's brilliant, where did you get that? And I was like, oh, you wrote that. And she's like, I've never heard that before in my life. And I was like, no, you wrote the chorus that. And she's like, I've never heard. And I was like, had to play the song to her. And she's like, is that me? I was like, that's you singing. So like, she's so good that instinctively she knows what the best thing to do. And that was it was funny. But I read that song is really lovely live.
0: Oh, yeah, and the melody is so nice.
1: Yeah, it's good. And like, she's really good at melody. Like, and she just has I know this isn't the right terminology, but like, I love like just easy sort of God-given melodies that just sound like they're just there, you know. And she's really good at that. So yeah, that was it. I really like that. I really like playing that song. It's got a nice kind of feel to it as well. There's a couple of the songs that have worked out well for the tour, and they've kind of have to be reimagined again, I suppose. But it's actually been a lovely process, because it has to be me and Emily singing harmony. And it has to be simple enough that I can do it on my guitar. And if Jeff's playing piano, then Jeff does it on the piano. It has to be as simple as that, which strips the songs back to just melody and the support. And it's been really working, you know.
0: You mentioned a tour there, Kieran McGuinness. Tell us about this upcoming Driven Snow Irish tour, which kicks off this Friday, September the 25th, in Ballydehob, County Cork, and sees you going all around the country: Mayo, Galway, Limerick, Clare, Kilkenny, Waterford, and finally December the 3rd right here in Dublin in the Sugar Club.
1: Yeah, there's a couple of really nice gigs on that run as well. We're doing Vicar Street with Brezzy, we're doing the Hothouse Flowers in Killarney. Now the babysitter is going to be tricky for that. I think we're going to have to like drive straight down, do the gig, drive straight home, but we'll figure it out. But yeah, the big one there is going to be the Dublin show. So I think we're going to put a lot into that, like try and have a kind of a theatre feel to it. Not a theatre feel, but like have more than just the music, like add a bit to it. And we have an amazing special guest, and it's going to be really good. I think it's going to be really good fun. And we're looking forward to it.
0: When you say special guests, you mean guest vocalists that are going to come on stage with you?
1: There's a few things going on. Yeah.
0: You're not talking about a support act.
1: There's a support act as well who are going to be amazing. There's going to be a band as well. We've got one of the best drummers in Ireland is going to be playing with us, a friend of ours, Hannah, who plays in Bird, you know, the band Bird.
0: Yes.
1: And it's cool. It's just,
0: I can see you're itching to tell me, but I know you can't. So yeah, it's going to be amazing. That is December.
1: Very, very good gig.
0: Go buy the tickets. Well, listen, as I said earlier on during this interview, I caught you guys earlier on this year in Little Whelans with my mate Dara. It was like, we love the songs, love the onstage banter, and love the whole vibe. So I would encourage anybody listening to this to go and see Driven Snow in the Sugar Club on December the 3rd, which is like, you know, and it's silly season. It's, you know, approaching Christmas, and it's a time to go out and have a really nice night. Can I play another song from the new album?
1: Please,
0: I thought I would play one of the non-singles from the album, which I really like. This is called They Swim, We Follow.
1: Oh, yes, cool.

0: Swim, They Swim, We Follow is the name of that Driven Snow song, which features on the new Driven Snow album, which is out right now. It's called Mother of Christ. And in part one of this week's Tilts, I am chatting to Kieran McGuinness all about that new Driven Snow album. Kieran, I wanted to ask you about your band, De Laurentiis, your other band, De Laurentiis, who obviously are hugely popular in the Irish music scene and have been for the last 21 years, released 5 great albums over that period. Laura, 3 of which were nominated for the Choice Music Prize, 1 of which, of course, won the Choice Music Prize.
1: 4
0: Sparks.
1: Of which were nominated.
0: Jeez, really? 4? Was it? Who wrote this? Oh, I did. So many great songs released, so many great live performances, and I would imagine for you, so many great memories as well.
1: They're lads are my best friends. I learned so much and had so much crack. And like, you know, the band hasn't broken up. There'll be stuff in the future, but it's mad because COVID was such, it just knocked us out, you know, at a point where we were kind of planning for the next album, planning for the next tour. You know that thing where you're like, you're at a fragile bit and then you have to build up to the next bit. We were at that fragile bit when COVID happened, and it was tough. But like, you know, we have a WhatsApp. It's very, very active. The lads are really supportive of everything we do. Rose played with us on stage. It's all positive. Ro released a brilliant solo album. Neil released a brilliant solo album. You know, I've done stuff with Driven Snow, and Ross is still creating music, brilliant music. And there's a couple of really great De Laurentiis songs that have still to be finished and whatever else. And Ross has written some of those. So, like, they're great lads.
0: They're all doing great. And they're still involved in music in some way. Neil Conlon?
1: Neil, yeah.
0: Neil, I never told you this. He like, a good few years ago, I'm going to say, in and around 2018, 2019, completely out of the blue, he sent me like a private message on Twitter.
1: Oh yeah.
0: And it was the most beautiful message ever, just saying like, thank you for everything that you've done for the local music scene, well done, like we really appreciate it, but there's so many other artists do as well, blah blah blah blah blah. And I just thought, like, and it wasn't around the De Laurentiis release, it was completely out of the blue, just one day he just decided to send me that message, and I just thought that is one of the nicest things ever. So,
1: well, I mean, you know, like, here's the thing. First of all, Neil is a remarkable guy, and I'm lucky that I've was in a band with really lovely people, but like, you know, you've had like just an incredible career as well, and it is something that people pay attention, people notice, like, you know, I think people notice, like,
0: I know, but for him to go and
1: yeah, but
0: and,
1: I mean, that's, take it's a few not it's not mad yeah to, but it's not mad, you know, he's a good really guy nice. And you've done great work, and I think it's not mad for someone just to notice and say it, so I think you deserve it.
0: Well, the whole objective of me bringing up that story was to shine a spotlight on him and his generosity.
1: Well, he is a very generous person.
0: I thought we might take a stroll down the De Laurentiis memory lane right now, Kieran, and play one of the songs I feature on one of your 6 albums.
1: Yes.
0: This is called Forget the Numbers.

0: Yes, that is De Laurentiis with the song Forget the Numbers, taken from the band's, I'm going to say fourth album. Kieran's probably going to say fifth album. I don't know. Night Becomes Light, and in part one of this week's Tilt. I am in conversation with one quarter of De Laurentiis and one half of Driven Snow, K-Mac, Kieran McGuinness. Kieran, as well as, I swear to God, I'm not going to stop.
1: No.
0: As well as being a musician and a parent, you also present and produce an IMRO radio award winning radio show every Sunday evening on Radio Nova called The Nova Guest List. And one weekly feature which you have every single week on the show is the Irish Hour. So, as quickly as possible, because we've only got about 2 minutes, which acts in particular this year, like kind of newer acts, have really caught your eye?
1: I really like a band called Cable. I think that they could be really, really good. We're in the middle of Irish Music Month as well, and there's a couple of like genuinely brilliant acts in that as well. A band called No Photos, that are really exciting. There's a guy called Conor Kinsella, who I think is really super talented.
0: I love Conor.
1: I think he's got something, like just a kind of a mad genius. I think he could be really, really great. Act called Wine Mom. I don't like the word mom, but I like the band Wine Mom. And I think they have something as well. And then there's another band as well that are part of the four. That I've just forgotten, which is terrible. But anyway, it's a really, really good lineup. There's a piano player I love called Daniel Luke, who's excellent, like a modern composer. It's mad to have someone like that around. And then there's loads of other brilliant artists, an artist called Niamh Keane, who does brilliant kind of almost like trad folk, you know. And I love all that, but I probably, my favourite stuff is the kind of, you know, melodic, powerful indie rock kind of stuff, and there's just loads of that at the moment. And obviously, as well, you know, the other bands. We talk about the other bands like Madrasalic and people like that. I'm really excited.
0: And Heed of Fool.
1: And Heed of Fool, who I love. And
0: you put me onto them a couple of years ago.
1: Yeah, I love them. And do you know something? Niamh Regan just released a new single. She's been quiet, but she released a new single, and it's one of the best things she's ever done. And I get like mad goosebumps every time I listen to it. Yeah, sometimes if I'm driving at nighttime, I'll put it on and just like sit there going,
0: "Oh, her voice is beautiful.
1: She's so talented and just such an understated melodic talent. Yeah, it's gorgeous. Yeah. So it's actually, you know, it's a really good time, I think, for Irish music at the moment. People say that all the time, but I do think it is at the moment. Like, you can have acts like Fontaines and Gurriers and all these kind of powerful, brilliant acts. You can have the kind of trad revival. You can always have, you know, the kind of hip hop, kind of rap stuff. And then you've got this gorgeous kind of new, I think, a new round of the trad infused folky kind of sound as well. So it's a really good time. And then there's bands like Driven Snow who have a new album out.
0: And who will be in the Sugar Club on December the 3rd.
1: Yes, that's right. God, for a second there, I was like,
0: We're playing the Sugar Club? What?
1: No, I thought you were making a joke about one of your upcoming brilliant events. But
0: No, this is you. This
1: yeah,
0: is
1: no, the Sugar Club, is, December not, 3rd.
0: Yeah, Driven Snow are playing the Sugar
1: right,
0: Club on December the 3rd.
1: I'm looking forward to it.
0: Yeah, it's going to be a great night. And Kieran McGuinness, like, the next few weeks are going to be really exciting for you and Emily, because you are going on that big Irish tour, which starts, as I said, this Friday in County Cork. Kieran McGuinness, thank you so much for coming in. It's been a pleasure. We could have chatted for a lot longer, but unfortunately, an hour is all we had. Congratulations on your success with Emily with Driven Snow.

0: Congratulations on that second album, and yeah, enjoy the next few weeks.
1: Thank you very much. Thanks for having me.
0: Shall we finish off this interview with one last song from that new Driven Snow album, Mother of Christ? Yes, I hear you say.
1: Yes.
0: This is called Nuts.

0: just what is it that you want to do?
1: Well, we want to be free. We want to be free to do what we want to do.
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Don't buy a car. In fact, don't even learn how to drive. 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Learn how to be good with money. Always walk on the side of the road where it's

That is the sound of new music from Robo Cobra Quartet, and you are listening to part two of this week's Tilt with me, John Barker, here on 103.2 Dublin City FM. I do hope that you're enjoying this week's show so far. In part one of the show, I chatted to Kieran McGuinness about the new Driven Snow album, Mother of Christ, which is out right now. And of course, you can catch Driven Snow in the Sugar Club on December the 3rd. In part two of the show, dear listeners, this hour, I am playing for you nothing but the best new releases in Irish music. Now, have you heard the news? Tilt 41 takes place next Thursday, October the 1st, in the National Concert Hall, featuring live performances from Annie Dog, Last Apollo and Headfooters. Tickets are €8 and are on sale right now through www.nch.ie. We started this hour's music just there with Robo Cobra Quartet's new single, Ha Ha. The song is taken from, and this is definitely the first time I've ever said this on radio, the song is taken from the band's 100 track new album. Yes, you heard me right. 100 tracks. There are 100 songs on the new Robo Cobra Quartet album. The album is called 100 Pieces, and it is out on November the 13th, and I'm looking forward to listening to the album over the course of about 3 months. Okay, on the way, we've got four in a row featuring new music from 49th and Main and Brick Nasty. We'll also be checking out Miriam Ingram's great new single, which is called The Hanging Willow. It's taken from Miriam's new album, which came out a couple of weeks ago, called Mariana Trench. First, though, let us check out this great new single from James Lonergan. James Lonergan, who I call the Chris Cornell of Irish music, has got a new album on the way. The first single from it is this one. It's called Burst the Balloon.

It's Our Time is the name of that great new single from 49th and Main on this week's Tilt here on 103.2 Dublin City FM. You may have spotted that new release from the duo Sample Sounds, commonly heard in pubs around the country, like bottles clinking and kegs dropping. And that is yet another happy vibe release from 49th and Main. Before 49th and Main, I played you new music from Brick Nasty, Miriam Ingram, and starting off that four in a row, you heard James Lonergan. Okay, we've got another four in a row of brand new music coming up over the next few minutes, with new music in there from the likes of Gurriers and Dishwasher. I'll also be playing A.S. Fanning's new single, On Your Side. This week sees A.S. Fanning return to Ireland for a nationwide tour, his first one in 9 years. You can catch him in upstairs in Whelan's this Saturday, and his new single is called On Your Side, and we shall be checking it out after we take a listen to this new single from The Love Buzz, which is called The Message.

Yeah, that is the sound, the new music from Gurriers on this week's Tilts here on 103.2 Dublin City FM. That new single from the band is called Pins, and it features on the new Gurriers album, Nobody's Coming to Save You, which is out this Friday. Before Gurriers, I played you Dishwasher's current single, Myler Stacia. It features on Dishwasher's new album, which came out last Friday, called It's Worse We've Got, which is well worth checking out, dear listeners, this week. The band is called Dishwasher. Before Dishwasher, I played you A.S. Fanning's new single, On Your Side. Don't forget that you can catch A.S. Fanning this Saturday evening upstairs in Whelan's. And starting off that four in a row, you heard the Love Buzz with their new single, The Message. Okay, on the way, on this week's Tilt, I've got new music from Gillaband, Soda Blonde and Laurie Shaw. First though, I mentioned in the first hour that Rian Trench releases electronic music over or under the name Crispy Jason. During the week, he released on Bandcamp five new tracks. Here's one of them. It's called Acid Biscuit.

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That is the unmistakable sound of Gillaband and their current single, which is taken from the new Gillaband album Pugnello, which comes out this Friday. Gillaband are still one of the best bands around, and I'm really looking forward to listening to that album Nice and Loud when it comes out in a few days' time. Before Gillaband, I played you Soda Blonde's new single, My Violence. Before Soda Blonde's, you heard Laurie Shaw's, well, one of several new tracks that Laurie Shaw has just released. That was called No Telling. Starting off that, four in a row, you heard one of several new songs that Crispy Jason has released, and that was called Acid Biscuit. Okay, that is nearly it for this week's Tilt. Many thanks for listening. I do hope that you've enjoyed all of the new music that I played for you this week. Thank you to Laura Keegan beside me here in the Dublin City FM studio for all her hard work, and cheers to Kieran McGuinness for coming in and chatting to me about the new Driven Snow album. This Sunday evening in Hard Rock Cafe, we will be recording next week's show from 6 o'clock. Do come along if you are in Dublin City Centre from 6 o'clock. We're going to finish off this week's show with this new single from Rady Pete, which is called The Moon and Stars. See you all next week.

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In a surprise release, Dermot Kennedy comes out with a new song called Stockholm. This song talks about letting out the feelings you've been keeping in for far too long.

0: Miley Cyrus is back with her new song, Bass Persuades. This is a single from her 10th studio album coming out 18th of September. Burn Down to Disco is a new song from Swiss-born English musician and YouTuber James Marriott. This song is about burning desire and features Imagine Dragons-style vocals. 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

0: 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Hello, good evening, welcome to Alternative Monday with Paul Hayes, with you until 11 o'clock. Many thanks to John, Tilt returns next Monday at 8. The Waterboys kicked us off this week. That was a track from their 1988 album Fisherman's Blues. It was called Strange Boat. They recently performed at the Three Arena. This week there's new music by the likes of Beck and Royal Blood. If you'd like to get in touch, the email address is alternativemonday@dublincityfm.ie. We'll move along now with A.S. Fanning and a track from his B-sides EP, which is called Unbearable Miracle. This track is called On Your Side on 103.2 Dublin City FM.
1: When the poison that is in your mind finally shows you what it's worth,

That's the sound of Berlin-based band Bash True on 103.2 Dublin City FM and the current single Do You Suppose So. The band contains Galway guitarist Cian McLaughlin and they will perform at Thomas House on Friday, October 2nd, which is the closing night of Irish Music Week. A.S. Fanning came before that. He's just released an EP of B-sides called Unbearable Miracle and that track was called On Your Side. He's performing upstairs at Whelan's this coming Saturday. Alternative Monday with Paul Hayes until 11 o'clock. And up next is Kevin Lachlan and his latest song, Katie.

It Does Not Exist is the upcoming album by Paul McCann, released next month, and that's the current single from it on 103.2 Dublin City FM, Watch It Burn. The album will be launched at Whelan's on Wednesday, October 7th, with support from One Flew Over. Kevin Loughlin came before that. Casey is the Donegal native's latest song. He has a couple of dates coming up in November in Castlebar and Killarney, and he'll be supporting Garrod McCarty on those nights. The Meaning of Flowers is the latest album by Danish artist Agnes Obel. This track from it is called Never Been.

0: That's the sound of Agnes Obel on 103.2 Dublin City FM, and a track called Never Been, and that comes from her latest album, The Meaning of Flowers. 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
2: So the world went mad last week when they discovered that Lady Gaga and her fiancé Michael Polanski had a baby. And the baby is called Rose Bean Polanski.
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7: 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Smith's musician Johnny Marr's guitars have sold for almost $4 million at an auction. The instruments, which were owned by the star, were used during his time with the band on his forthcoming solo album. The sale lasted for more than 5 hours, including buyers from 34 countries, fetching more than 3 times his estimated value. The guitar was used throughout the recording of the band's debut album and on their early tours, heard on songs including This Charming Man and What a Difference Does It Make. And with the end of Dublin Independent Fashion Week and London Fashion Week taking its stage, the Irish design house headed by William Costello, the son of the iconic designer and founder Paul Costello, has unveiled its Spring-Summer 2027 collection on the runway. Shredding the runway at Banking Hall, the collection showed off very summery looks, with the collection being under the creative direction of William. Writing on Instagram ahead of the show, the house said this is a new chapter, grounded in creativity, craftsmanship, and the unmistakable spirit of Paul Costello. And Millie Bobby Brown's family is growing with the announcement of a second child. The actress, known for her roles on Stranger Things, and Jon Bon Jovi's son Jake Bon Jovi have been married since 2024 and have now welcomed their second child through adoption. This comes as rumours were swirling whether the pair may have news to share, as the star posted a picture of a family holiday, with one of the images showing Millie carrying her daughter and Jake wearing a baby carrier. The star shared the first photo of her second baby with the caption on social media, saying, "Hi, little guy." That's your latest showbiz news update from me, Erica Elliott, on 103.2 Dublin City FM.
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Welcome back to Alternative Monday with Paul Hayes on 103.2 Dublin City FM, online via dublincityfm.ie and on your smart speaker. Dead Company is Royal Blood's upcoming album, and that's the current single from it, Swallow the Bomb. The album is released on November 13th. Ride Lonesome is the latest album by Beck. This track from it is called Runaway.

That's the sound of Death Cab for Cutie on 103.2 Dublin City FM, and a track called Stone Over Water. That comes from the latest album, I Built You a Tower, released back in June. They performed two concerts at 3 Olympia Theatre last week. Beck came before that. Runaway was the name of that song, and that comes from his latest album, Ride Lonesome. It's 50 years since Robert Lester Fulsom released his debut album, Music and Dreams. One of the tracks on the album is called April Suzanne, and here's Beach House's version of that song.

Apples for Isaac is the brand new album by Echo and the Bunnymen, and that track from it is called An Unstoppable Force. Beach House came before this. April Suzanne was the name of that song, and that was originally recorded by Robert Lester Folsom on his debut album Music and Dreams, released 50 years ago. Friendly Fires will release their new album in January next year. The album will be called Dig Deeper, and the current single from it is called Magnetic.

103.2 Dublin City FM and the current single Magnetic. Their album Dig Deeper is released on January 15th next year. That's all we have time for on this week's show. I do hope you've enjoyed the music over the past hour. Coming up after the break on 103.2 Dublin City FM, online via dublincityfm.ie and on your smart speaker is Dublin's Greatest Hits. And following that, after midnight, is Noel Casey. Also, don't forget to tune into Live Drive with Helen and the team tomorrow from 7 a.m. New Constellations will play us out this week. It Comes in Waves is their debut album from earlier this year, and this track from it is called I'm Waiting Now. You've been listening to Alternative Monday with Paul Hayes, and I'll talk to you again next week. 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
2: Hey Dublin, Michael O'Kane here. It's the 21st of September and this will happen on this day in music. It would be illegal not to mention on this day 1974 when Barry White went to number one with his latest US number one single, Can't Get Enough of Your Love, Babe. Fast forward to 77 when Meatloaf released his debut album, Bad Outta Hell. The epic record features such hits as Paradise by the Dashboard Light, 2 out of 3 Ain't Bad, which all helped Meatloaf's debut becoming one of the best-selling albums of all time. And lastly, for all you alt-rockers out there, on this day in 1992, Radiohead's debut single Creep officially released in the UK. Lastly, if you or someone you know is celebrating your birthday today, you share with legendary frontman Liam Gallagher with Oasis, who in 1994 scored their first UK number one with Supersonic. Liam was born on this day in 1972. I'm Michael O'Kane, and that's what happened on this day in music.
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0: Miley Cyrus is back with her new song, Bass Persuades. This is a single from her 10th studio album, coming out 18th of September. Burn Down to Disco is a new song from Swiss-born English musician and YouTuber James Marriott. 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
2: Hey, this is Sydney with Just Press Play. Stop endlessly scrolling for what to watch. And let me guide you on the best that's coming to your streaming services this month. The hit show by Guy Ritchie is back with season 2 of The Gentlemen. It's been 1 year since Eddie and Susie joined forces to work together in Bobby's criminal empire overseas. As they drive to expand their enterprise, the decisions Bobby is making seems to be increasingly unsound. You can watch this right now on Netflix. Unabomber is inspired by true events of Ted Kaczynski's transformation from 16-year-old Harvard prodigy into famous domestic terrorist. Subjected to psychological experiments by Professor Henry Murray, played by Russell Crowe, Kaczynski's troubled past resurfaces decades later when his manhunt brings to light the chilling consequences of ambition and isolation. You can watch this September 25th on Netflix. Brother is a new

0: New show on Apple TV starring Matthew McConaughey and Woody Harrelson. The show centers around a fictitious version of McConaughey and Harrelson, with their lifelong friendship is thrown into chaos when they uncover a decades-old secret. They might be brothers. You can watch this on September 23rd on Apple TV. I'm Sydney, and that was Just Press Play, your guide to the best of what's coming to your streaming services this month at 103.2 Dublin City FM.
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3: Hello and welcome. I'm Noel Casey and it's after midnight. Here we are again. Thanks very much for dropping in. It's after midnight and it is 103.2 Dublin City FM. Music coming up tonight from Jimmy LaFave, Carla Bonoff, Emma Langford, Niall McCabe, Fiona Kennedy. Music too from Blitz and Trapper and a great new band called The Weaving. And next Wednesday night, Bruce Springsteen will be blowing out 76 candles on his birthday cake.

Well, is it okay to sit down now? That's the band Everclear from their album Songs from an American Movie, Volume 1. It is, of course, their version of Van Morrison's Brown Eyed Girl. Garrett Gunderson before that, another new Canadian singer-songwriter from his new album Anywhere, Anytime. Little or no information on the album except that he wrote all the songs, including the one I played, which is called Soul Love. And before that, from 1967, the untouchably brilliant Sam and Dave and Soul Man, Bruce Springsteen with Sam Moore of Sam and Dave. Before that, that's Soul Days from his Soul Covers album Only the Strong Survive. And we started off with Bruce Springsteen and the Sessions Band, recorded live in Dublin at what was the Old Point Theatre, now the Three Arena, back in November of 2006. And the song was Atlantic City. More Springsteen to come, and some covers too. And here's one from Fort Worth in Texas, the Quaker City Nighthawks.

That's from an LP called Dead Man's Town, which is a tribute to the album Born in the USA, featuring Amanda Shires and Low and Trampled by Turtles and Blitz and Trapper, whom we're going to play a little later on. But they're from Texas, the Quaker City Nighthawks. This is Mike Guiney.

That's Bruce with the E Street Band, recorded back in 1975 at a venue in Pennsylvania called the Main Point. Pretty well the same band that went on to record Born to Run, with the exception of a female fiddle player called Suki Lahav, who was there for about 6 months, and that's his version of Bob Dylan's I Want You. And before that, Green and Shine from the current album, Like Sweet Summer Rains, Bruce Springsteen's Used Cars. And back in those days before Born to Run, Springsteen often appeared on stage with a band called Southside Johnny and the Asbury Jukes, whose number included Miami Steve Van Zandt. In fact, Steve takes lead on the song I'm going to play, which is the title track of their third album, Hearts of Stone, which was written by Bruce Springsteen. But first of all, I have the album out, so let's have another track from Sam and Dave.

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1: Hey Dublin, Michael O'Kane here. It's the 21st of September and this will happen on this day in music. It would be illegal not to mention on this day 1974 when Barry White went to number one with his latest US number one single, Can't Get Enough of Your Love, Babe. Fast forward to 77 when Meatloaf released his debut album, Bad Outta Hell. The epic record features such hits as Paradise by the Dashboard Light, 2 out of 3 Ain't Bad, which all helped Meatloaf's debut becoming one of the best-selling albums of all time. And lastly, for all you alt-rockers out there, on this day in 1992, Radiohead's debut single Creep officially released in the UK. Lastly, if you or someone you know is celebrating your birthday today, you share with legendary frontman Liam Gallagher with Oasis, who in 1994 scored their first UK number one with Supersonic. Liam was born on this day in 1972. I'm Michael O'Kane, and that's what happened on this day in music.
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Now we have Blitz and Trapper working on the highway, then Rita Bliss from the album One More Winner. The track was called The Highway. That album due out on the 2nd of October. And then one of my favorite songs, but not only that, it's one of my favorite versions of the song from 2013 by The Whileaways. The song is Poor Ellen Smith. After midnight here on 103.2 Dublin City FM, here's a lady who comes in to play the workman next Saturday. I don't think she's been here for a while. This is Dar Williams.